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2: From the Sky News Centre at 6. The Chief Inspector of Probation says he's anxious that freeing prisoners in England and Wales early could go wrong.
3: I think important to say I shouldn't be alarmist about it, but I think there is a risk that things will go wrong. So I think what I'd expect to see is another significant uptick in the number of people being recalled to custody, and then you'll get reoffending, which could result in a serious sexual or violent offence, or even a murder.
2: Martin Jones warns officers are being asked to perform miracles from October. That's when around 5,000 inmates, including domestic abusers and killers convicted of manslaughter, could be let out of jail sooner. The Ministry of Justice says it's putting record levels of investment into the probation service. Firefighters in Wales say they're continuing to tackle significant widespread wildfires, responding to a total of 14 incidents. We're told more than 100 troops have been deployed to help create fire breaks by clearing vegetation. Tom Morgan, a group commander at Hereford and Worcester Fire and Rescue, wants people to take a common sense approach.
4: We're really advising against things like the burning of the refuse, having barbecues, fire pits. But there are pockets of incidents as well where we're just trying to advise to be hypervigilant. So around things like discarded glass bottles, even the smallest spark will actually result in the fires that you're seeing now.
2: More than £30,000 has been raised for the family of former Cambridge professor Jason Arday, who was found dead on Friday. The 41-year-old had recently resigned from the university after facing allegations of plagiarism, which he denied. A man's been arrested on suspicion of attempted murder after a stabbing at a Surrey hotel used to house asylum seekers. A man in his 30s was taken to hospital with life-threatening injuries. At least 47 people have been killed after a powerful 7.7 magnitude earthquake struck the Indonesian island of Flores. Hundreds of buildings have been damaged with search and rescue operations underway. And Amy Hunt is one away from an unprecedented fourth gold medal to single European Athletics Championships. She helped Great Britain's women storm to victory in the 4x100 metre relay. That's the latest. I'm Jenny Barsby.
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6: Largely cloudy with the chance of a few outbreaks of light rain until around mid to late morning today, then tending to be mostly dry with a few brighter intervals in the afternoon. Light winds becoming a light to moderate southwesterly, temperatures slowly rising to 18 or 19 degrees at best today. The risk of some light rain returning in the evening and early Sunday night for a time. Cloudy with outbreaks of light rain and drizzle during Monday morning, then becoming mostly dry into the afternoon, but more rain developing in the evening with some hill fog. Mainly moderate west to southwest winds, top temperature of around 19 degrees. Fairly cloudy for Tuesday, largely dry, only a small risk of the odd isolated shower. Moderate to fresh west or northwest winds and top temperature of 18 degrees. Looking at the shipping forecast for today on the North Irish Sea, the winds are mainly northwest 3 or 4, but variable in places, becoming variable 3 or less in all waters overnight, settling mainly west or southwest 3 or 4 late morning tomorrow. So the state of sea today, smooth or slight.
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0: Starting us off this hour, Prince with 1999. Tom Kane here with you on your Sunday morning daybreak. On this Sunday, the 16th of August, bit of a mixed bag of weather it sounds like today, but let's keep our chins up. The time is now 7 minutes past six, with you through till 9.30 this morning. Regular Sunday lineup for you today. Judith Lay from 9.30, without your service. And then Ruth Shimon from 10 o'clock each and every Sunday with the 80s mixtape before Phil Gorn brings you his perspective from midday. With regards to a wildlife roundup, plenty of rabbits up here on Douglas Head. But I must admit that other than seeing plenty of hedgerow birds this week, I've not seen any birds of prey. Bit of a disappointing one for me. With several drives over the mountain road this week, I didn't see any birds of prey. And according to the Woodland Trust website, we've still got details going on here about the fruit on rowans, as well as dog rows as well. The first ripe fruit reported on there. And the first ripe fruit on brambles. Have you been out bramble picking yet? I think it's getting towards the time, isn't it? I've not been paying particular attention as to when it's ripe and ready. But have you been out picking yet to make your jams for this coming winter? Let me know. 166 177 or email studio@manxradio.com. Get in touch with whatever you're doing today, but particularly anything to do with your gardens or wildlife. There's been a change in the weather, hasn't there, obviously, with the little bit of precipitation that we've had over the last couple of days. But yeah, it's still summer, isn't it?
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0: KC and the Sunshine Band there. That's the way I like it. Before that, Lost Witness and Lauren Twigg with their version of Torn. The time is now 6:15. Thanks very much for your message. Number ending 497. There is a loose sheep on the main road just before Crosby Peel to Douglas Road. It ran into the peach colour house with the TT mural on the side. I think that's halfway house, isn't it? So if you are in the area of basically, is that Crosby Leap? I'm pretty sure that's kind of Crosby Leap area, isn't it? If you are in that area or you know a farmer nearby, please get in touch with them and let them know there is a loose sheep out on the road. Thanks for letting us know. Moramai TC, I hope all is good with you. All reasonable here. Well, I be doggone. What on earth is that on the red seat? Yes, well done, Dennis. You've spotted it. The clover wonder pig, black Labrador, is here in the studio with me today. I didn't have anywhere to take her this morning, so she's curled up and fast asleep currently. It's a very early rise for a little Labrador. I say a little Labrador. She's 5 years old, but she's very, very miniature. So thanks for noticing, Dennis. Remember that sound I sent last week? I missed what anybody suggests. If anyone did, that is, any enlightenment, I think it might be a buzzard chick, as we have a few around here. I thought it sounded vaguely buzzard-like, the sound that you sent in, Dennis. But yes, it didn't quite sound like a buzzard. I don't know what a chick sounds like, so you could be right. But no, we didn't get a suggestion in as to what the sound was of the bird that's looming around your garden area. But good morning, Dennis. Always a pleasure to hear from you. I hope that you're well and take care. Let's move on now. Oh, we've got some seal coming up.
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0: So let's go in with the local travel at the moment. The Ben McCree arrived into Douglas just after 6 o'clock this morning. That was the overnight sailing from Heysham, so the newspapers should be winging their way around the shops as we speak. The Ben McCree will leave Douglas at 8.30 this morning, off to Heysham again, with the return sailing from there at 2.15 this afternoon. The Mananan will leave Douglas at around 7.15 this morning, off to Liverpool for around 10 o'clock, with the return sailing at 11.15 back into Douglas for around 2-ish this afternoon. Down to the airport, obviously no flights due out just yet. The first flight out is 8.05 Loganair to Manchester, with the return flight back into the Isle of Man for 10.15. Nothing listed as cancelled or delayed down there at the airport at the moment, so all good. With regards to the roads, let's have a look. Between St Mark's and Foxdale, there are rolling closures in place on the Tossaby Road for water main works until the end of October. In Ramsey, the swing bridge is currently closed for repair. In Grenaby, north of Grenaby, temporary lights on the Andreas Road 24 hours a day for water main installation works. And in Colby, temporary lights on the main road near the Cronky Thatcher turn 24 hours a day for the stone wall repairs. And in Colby, Ballykilferrick Road is closed for resurfacing. If we go over to Glen May on the west of the island, temporary lights on the main road through the village 24 hours a day for gas main works. With regards to filming closures, there wasn't due to be any closures. However, today there is just a 2-hour closure listed from 7 o'clock this morning through till 9 o'clock. The closure will take place between Quarterbridge Road and Peel Road between Devonshire Road and the Braddon Oak Tree. So that's from 7 o'clock through till 9 o'clock today. It's a later scheduled road closure. I don't know what the rules are with regards to that, but they didn't get finished with the filming that they started last Sunday the 9th, so just for 2 hours this morning from 7 o'clock through till 9.
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American Boy by Estelle. And as the time just passes 6:30 this morning, it's time for your vocal warm-up, your tongue twister for today. Get a pen and paper ready if you want to write it down to try it out later on. And I've gone for a sort of Ron Burgundy style random tongue twister today. I've had some Manx themed ones over the last few weeks, but this one's just utterly random. So here we go. Six sophisticated squirrels sipped suspicious strawberry smoothies. So it's a very low risk one, this one. If you want to record it, of course, on WhatsApp 07624 166 177. See how fast you can say this one. Six sophisticated squirrels sipped suspicious strawberry smoothies. I don't think my mouth's capable of moving fast enough. My lips aren't dexterous enough to actually speed this one up. Six sophisticated squirrels sipped suspicious strawberry smoothies. There you go. Give that one a go. 166 177. Go on, please record it. Send it in. I want to hear your attempt at this one. Or let the family know about it later on. Let the children have a go. Six sophisticated squirrels sipped suspicious strawberry smoothies.

Eddie Holman. Hey there, lonely girl. Before that, Soul to Soul with Joy. The time is now 19 minutes to 7. This is Tom Kane and your Sunday morning daybreak. And this is Blur with Tender. Still got music from Westlife and Harold Melvin and the Blue Notes coming up to take us up towards the news on the hour on this Sunday, the 16th of August. And we're here with you through till 9:30 this morning.

and get to play that. Harold Melvin and the Blue Notes there, If You Don't Know Me By Now. And taking us up to the news on the hour, Sinead O'Connor, Nothing Compares to You.

0: For 16 years, the Small Countries Financial Management Centre has been running a programme to help smaller, poorer countries around the world to build capacity and resilience. This work has provided substantial benefit to 400 senior public officials from around 40 small developing nations, and the centre's work has been applauded by the world's major financial institutions. A few weeks ago, the centre was informed that the Cabinet Office was cutting funding from $300,000 to $150,000. So what does that mean for the future of the centre, and why was the decision taken to cut the funding? Find out on Perspective Today at 12 on Manx Radio with me, Phil Gorn.
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0: So your tongue twister for this morning was this: six sophisticated squirrels sipped suspicious strawberry smoothies. My question to you is this: what makes a strawberry smoothie suspicious? I guess the squirrel doesn't care. On DAB, online, on smart devices and on FM radio from Douglas in the Isle of Man, Shore Radio Vannin, this is Manx Radio.
1: Manx Radio News at 7 o'clock. Moramai, good morning. I'm Tessa Hawley. The 2026 Manx Grand Prix is due to get underway today. The first timed practice sessions for all classes in the meeting will be held on the Snaefell Mountain Course this afternoon. Sports editor Rob Pritchard has the details.
2: Roads around the course are scheduled to close at 12:45pm before a newcomer's speed control lap at 1:30pm. After that will be the first MGB qualifying for the sport bike junior class at 1:45 and then the senior supersport machines at 2:30. Both categories are then due to get a second practice slot each, with the sport bike junior competitors due out again at 3:15 before the senior supersport bikes head out for a second time at 4:05. Roads around the course are then due to reopen no later than 6pm.
1: An additional road closure is in place on a section of the TT course in Douglas today ahead of the start of the Manx Grand Prix. It's as filming for the new Isle of Man TT film continues. The production team has secured an extra closure between now and 9 o'clock on Quarterbridge Road and Peel Road between Devonshire Road and the Braddon Oak. Filming along the route was hampered last weekend by the weather. The production crew says the closure time has been selected to mitigate disruption to residents on Sunday morning. FC Isle of Man fought back from two goals down last night to claim a 3-2 win over Ramsbottom United in the NWCFL Premier Division. The visitors led through a close-range Gareth Hill strike on 36 minutes before the Ramsbottom United striker was on target again with a near-identical finish 6 minutes into the second half. Just after the hour mark, FC Isle of Man turned the game around through two goals in 2 minutes from Charlie Higgins and before a diving header from Dean Pinnington to continue the Ravens' unbeaten start to the season. Afterwards, Pinnington told Manx Radio there's been a shift of attitude within the squad.
3: I think it just shows a lot of character, doesn't it? It's just like the never say die attitude, which I think Dicko's done a brilliant job of, like, installing it into the players this pre-season. And all the players are just like, it's either we go all together, we win together, or we lose together. He's just sort of got this togetherness with everyone there, and it just shows in that sort of game, because I'd say last season we'd probably lose that, to be honest.
1: Looking now at the international news, and a chief probation officer is warning the UK government's early release scheme could put people's lives at risk. Thousands of inmates are to be freed to try and relieve prison overcrowding, though some of the most serious offenders will be barred. Around 100 troops are being sent to South Wales to help tackle large wildfires. They'll be digging trenches to act as firebreaks and transport large quantities of water to the worst affected areas. And British tennis star Arthur Ferry is into the third round of the Cincinnati Masters after a three-set victory against Australia's James Duckworth. It was Ferry's first match since his Wimbledon semi-final earlier this summer. Manx Radio News at 3 minutes past seven are next at 8 o'clock. In the meantime, keep up to date by following Manx Radio on social media or by going to manxradio.com.
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0: And it's time to go down to the Ronalds Way Met Office with David Britton for the update this morning. Moramai, David.
6: Moramai, and good morning. Well, it's going to be largely cloudy and with the chance of a few outbreaks of light rain to continue on in some places until around about mid to late morning, and then tending to be mostly dry for this afternoon and hopefully with some more brighter intervals as well for the afternoon. Light winds are becoming a light to moderate southwesterly, temperatures today up to around about 18 or 19 degrees Celsius, and then with the risk of seeing some light rain returning for earlier this evening and at first tonight. With tomorrow looking like it's going to be cloudy and mainly dry to start, but with some outbreaks of rain developing during the afternoon and evening, and with a mainly moderate westerly wind, temperatures around about 19 degrees Celsius. For Tuesday, it looks like it's going to be fairly cloudy and largely dry, and only the small risk of the odd isolated shower. And moderate to fresh west or northwesterly wind, and temperatures around about 18 degrees Celsius. Travel-wise, for ferries, sea conditions are currently smooth or slight little change moving forward there for today, and with the tide times in Douglas low water up next at 9 o'clock this morning, and high water follows at a 22:03 later on this afternoon, and that is the update for now.
0: Lovely. Thanks very much, David.
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Emin there with Ordinary Love, and starting us off this hour, The Drifters with Like Sister and Brother. The time is now 12 minutes past 7 on this Sunday, the 16th of August. Tom Kane here with you on your Sunday morning daybreak, with you through till 9:30 this morning. The 16th of August, apparently it's National Rum Day today. Where's the rum? And one for Alex Brindley, it's National Roller Coaster Day. And it's also National Bratverse Day today. So, those of you who know me, I'm totally on board with the Bratverse. Anyway, as we approach towards quarter past the hour, let's have some more music now to ease you into your Sunday morning. It's dark and gloomy outside, so let's cheer things up a bit. Well, we'll try with The Cure and Amy Grant.

0: 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Nominations close Sunday the 30th of August, with the award ceremony late January 2027. 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

Amy Grant with Baby Baby. It's Sunday the 16th of August. Is it your birthday today? Of course, please remember that the birthday list is running from month to month. So if your birthday is today, or if you know someone celebrating, do let me know. 166 177, or email studio@manxradio.com. If it is your birthday today, you celebrate it with the likes of movie director James Cameron, 72 years old today. And TV and movie actor Steve Carell, 64 years old today. So happy birthday to them, and happy birthday to you if you are celebrating. Let us know. We'll add you to the birthday list, and that you'll be in with your chance, of course, of winning a £40 voucher to spend with our friends at Robinson's.

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0: Are You Ready for Love? Elton John before that, Kasabian with Fire. The time is now at 29 minutes to 8. Let's face it, it's just gone 7:30 this morning on this Sunday, the 16th of August. It's time for this. It's time for your Kane's countdown for this morning. I've tried to keep it nice and random today. I think last week I gave you 5 random facts. Today I've gone for this. Aside from cats and dogs, what animals make the best pets? That's quite simple, isn't it? Maybe you've got one of these. There are a few. Maybe you've got an alternative. Let me know. 166177. But according to the interweb... At 5, the most popular pets available for you are sugar gliders. Apparently you can get them anyway. These flying squirrels are highly inquisitive and bond well with humans. They're well known for their intelligence and are often seen curled around their owner's hands. That sounds incredibly cute. At 4, low maintenance fish. Creating a soothing environment, fish are a peaceful option for pet owners, requiring minimal interaction but provide enjoyment through their vibrant colours and movements. At 3, rabbits. Affectionate and independent, rabbits form strong bonds with their families and can be trained for litter box management. They are low maintenance and can live between 8 and 12 years. At 2 is guinea pigs. These social and affectionate creatures are diurnal, meaning they are most active during the day. They thrive in a spacious cage with fresh vegetables and daily exercise. Guinea pigs can live between 5 and 7 years and form deep bonds with their owners. And as an alternative, apparently the number one pet, aside from cats and dogs, are bearded dragons. Known for their calm temperament and distinctive beard, bearded dragons are popular among pet owners. They thrive in a controlled vivarium with UVB lighting and heating, and their diet includes fresh leafy greens and live insects. Lifespan is usually between 10 and 12 years for a bearded dragon. So there you go. There's your Kane's countdown for today. If you want an alternative pet for your family, rather than the standard cat or dog, go for sugar gliders or fish or rabbits, guinea pigs or a bearded dragon.
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Randy Crawford. One day I'll fly a white, taking us up to 22 minutes to 8 on this Sunday, the 16th of August. Now, this doesn't quite fit in with my musical moment, which I'll play later on in the show, but I saw this earlier this week and I just had to play it. This is Pink's performance of and cover of Time After Time, which she performed live on the Kelly Clarkson show. I just had to share it with you. Enjoy.

beautiful song made even more beautiful with a beautiful voice, Pink, with her cover of Time After Time. Good morning to you. It's now 18 minutes to 8 on this Sunday, the 16th of August. Tom Kane here with you on your Sunday morning daybreak. Your regular Sunday lineup today, Judith Leigh with At Your Service from 9:30 this morning, before Ruth Shimon brings you her 80s mixtape from 10, and then Phil Gorn with his perspective on things from midday.

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5: 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Qualifying deposits made with Cornerstone Bank are covered by the Isle of Man Depositors Compensation Scheme as set out in the Depositors Compensation Scheme Regulations 2010.
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6: Had another message in from Dennis. Good morning still, Dennis. All cleaned up and ready to visit George and Mildred. I've been watching our son Clive coming over from Liverpool. Flight will soon be landing. He'll get the bus from Dublin to Banbridge. So look forward to picking him up. Bird not coming this time. Pity, she's great crack. Take care, DG. All the best. Cheers, Dennis. On DAB, online, on smart devices and on FM radio from Douglas in the Isle of Man. 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
7: Manx Radio News at 8 o'clock. Moramai, good morning. I'm Tessa Hawley. The 2026 Manx Grand Prix is due to get underway today. The first timed practice sessions for all classes in the meeting will be held on the Snaefell Mountain Course this afternoon. Sports editor Rob Pritchard has the details.
8: Roads around the course are scheduled to close at 12:45pm before a newcomer's speed control lap at 1:30pm. After that will be the first MGB qualifying for the Sport Bike Junior class at 1:45 and then the Senior Supersport Machines at 2:30. Both categories are then due to get a second practice slot each, with the Sport Bike Junior competitors due out again at 3:15 before the Senior Supersport Bikes head out for a second time at 4:05. Roads around the course are then due to reopen no later than 6pm.
7: An additional road closure is in place on a section of the TT course in Douglas this morning to allow more filming for the TT film. The production team will be on Quarterbridge Road and Peel Road between Devonshire Road and the Braddon Oak until 9 o'clock this morning. Filming along the route was hampered last weekend by the weather. Police are urging people travelling to the island for the Manx Grand Prix to secure their belongings. Officers say visitors can take simple steps at ports to stop opportunistic theft. These include using a disc lock or chain on the bikes, having an alarm or tracker, and using a cover. Officers have also advised taking important personal paperwork, like passports, out of top boxes when bikes are left unattended. FC Isle of Man fought back from two goals down last night to claim a 3-2 win over Ramsbottom United in the NWCFL Premier Division. The visitors led through a close-range Gareth Hill strike on 36 minutes before the Ramsbottom United striker was on target again with a near-identical finish 6 minutes into the second half. Just after the hour mark, FC Isle of Man turned the game around through two goals in 2 minutes from Charlie Higgins and before a diving header from Dean Pinnington to continue the Ravens' unbeaten start to the season. Afterwards, Pinnington told Manx Radio there's been a shift of attitude within the squad.
9: I think it just shows a lot of character, doesn't it? It's just like the never say die attitude, which I think Dicko's done a brilliant job of like installing it into the players this pre-season, and all the players are just like, it's either we go all together, we win together, or we lose together. He's just sort of got this togetherness with everyone there, and it just shows in that sort of game, because I'd say last season we'd probably lose that, to be honest.
7: Legendary comedian Jasper Carrot says he loves returning to the Isle of Man. He'll be performing for two nights at the Gaiety Theatre next week in a show featuring Strictly ABBA. Jasper has been visiting the island since the 1970s and says he was a big fan of fellow comedian and former island resident Norman Wisdom. He also says Manx audiences have a great sense of humour.
10: The Isle of Man had a wonderful folk club many years ago, as I say, in the early 70s. And I worked it, well, probably three or four times. And it was terrific. It was ran by some very nice people. They had a boarding house thing that you stayed over. And I always had like a terrific reception.
7: And you can find more information about Tuesday and Wednesday shows at manxradio.com. Looking now at the international news, and another 100 military personnel are going to South Wales, where crews are tackling 10 wildfires. Emergency services in Stourbridge in the West Midlands say they'll meet residents affected by blazes there to see if they can return home. Wildfire consultant Michael Bruce says a balanced approach is needed to stop these types of fires in the future.
11: So for every pound that's spent on response, a pound should be spent on prevention. They can start by creating what they call defendable space around the home, and that means that it's much easier for the fire services to control the fire in and around houses.
7: The Chief Inspector of Probation has warned of violent offending, including murder, when more prisoners are released early in England and Wales. Domestic abusers and killers convicted of manslaughter could be let out sooner into their sentence from October. It's part of plans to reduce overcrowding in jails. Downing Street says tackling rough sleeping and fly tipping will be Andy Burnham's top priorities on the second week of his summer tour. He plans to highlight problems he says have been ignored by Westminster. And Great Britain's men and women were both victorious in their 4x100-metre relay races at the European Athletics Championship last night. Amy Hunt could win her fourth gold in Birmingham in the mixed event this afternoon. Manx Radio News at 8:05, are next at 9:00. 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
6: Largely cloudy with the chance of a few outbreaks of light rain until around mid to late morning today, then tending to be mostly dry with a few brighter intervals in the afternoon. Light winds becoming a light to moderate southwesterly, temperatures slowly rising to around 18 or 19 degrees at best today. The risk of some light rain returning in the evening and early Sunday night for a time. Cloudy with outbreaks of light rain and drizzle during Monday morning, then becoming mostly dry into the afternoon, but more rain developing in the evening with some hill fog. Mainly moderate west or southwest winds, top temperature of around 19 degrees. Fairly cloudy for Tuesday, largely dry, only a small risk of the odd isolated shower. Moderate to fresh west or southwest winds and

0: Mike and the Mechanics over my shoulder starting us off this hour. The time is now 10 minutes past 8 on this Sunday the 16th of August. Tom Kane here with you through till 9:30 this morning, and it's time for my musical moment. Something very unusual and different for you today. It's not so much a stage musical as a movie musical. I don't know if anyone's seen the Beatles sort of movie Yesterday. If you have, you'll have loved it. Reimaginings of all of the Beatles classics. And at the end of the movie, Himesh Patel, the star of the movie, did this version of this song. This will get you up and going this morning.
1: Okay.

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0: The Divine Comedy featuring Lauren Laverne there. Come Home, Billy Burr, taking us up to 20 past 8 this morning. Tom Kane here with you on your Sunday morning daybreak, keeping you company through till 9:30 this morning. It's time for your travel update.
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0: So if we look down to Douglas Harbour, firstly, the Mananan left Douglas at 7 o'clock this morning into Liverpool for around 9:45 before the return sailing leaves Liverpool at 11:15. The Ben McCree is due to leave Douglas at 8:30 this morning off to Heysham for 12:15, with the return sailing from there at 2:15 this afternoon. If we go down to the airport, the Logan Air Manchester left at 8:07, so about 10 minutes ago or so. The next departure not due till 9:50 this morning, that's the Logan Air Edinburgh. And the first flight due back is that return flight of the Logan Air Manchester, due back into Ronald's Way for 10:15 this morning. So no cancellations or delays currently down there at the airport. If we look across to the roads, what have we got here? Between St Mark's and Boxdale, there are rolling closures in place on the Tossaby Road for water main works until the end of October. In Ramsey, the swing bridge is closed for repairs. North of Regby, temporary lights on the Andreas Road, 24 hours a day for water main installation works. And down to Colby, temporary lights on the main road near the Cronky Thatcher Turn, 24 hours a day for some stone wall repair works going on there. And over to Glenmay, temporary lights on the main road through the village, 24 hours a day for gas main works. As mentioned in the news, there are some road closures due this morning, well, already closed, sorry, through till 9 o'clock this morning. So that's from Quarterbridge Road and Peel Road between Devonshire Road and the Braddon Oak Tree. So that's for a little bit of extra filming. The last of the filming apparently that's going to be done because they missed out because of bad weather last Sunday. So through till 9 o'clock this morning, that is going to be closed. That's about your lot for now.
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0: So in your What's On Guide today, Queen's Pier opens Sunday. That's this afternoon from 2 o'clock through till 5. 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Free entry, but donations are, of course, always most welcome. So that's from 2 o'clock this afternoon, Queen's Pier in Ramsey. North Quay live today, a Manx Grand Prix live music event. North Quay and Douglas from 6 o'clock this evening through till about 10:30 tonight. 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Follow us on Instagram and Facebook for all the details. That's North Quay live this evening from 6 o'clock. Also, the Great Laxey Mine Railway open today from 11 o'clock through till 4:30. This afternoon, visit the Great Laxey Mine Railway along the longest railway tunnel on the island, from Laxey Valley Gardens to the foot of the hill leading up to the Laxey Wheel. That's from 11 o'clock today through till 4:30. The Jerby Transport Museum open day today. That's again from 11 o'clock this morning through till 4 o'clock this afternoon, where you can step back in time and explore the island's transport heritage with a selection of vintage buses and vehicles. Open Sundays and bank holidays as well. Admission is free, but donations are welcome. The power of the Manx picture postcard. As today at the Jerby Church from 10 o'clock through till 4 o'clock this afternoon. So through postcards, photos and old brochures, this exhibition showcases the island's attractions and captures Manx tourism over the last 70 years. 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You'll find details of events that are happening today and for the week ahead. And of course, you can add your event on there too.
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0: As we just move past 8:30 on this Sunday, the 16th of August, it's time for some old news with Howard.
2: Hello, welcome to Old News, the programme and podcast which looks at news stories of the day through the papers of yesterday. Well, it's got to be the eclipse this week, hasn't it? Not a common occurrence, so always causes a bit of excitement, particularly when it's a very pretty good eclipse of the sun. Not total, but 90%+ of the disk obscured. Do, of course, take extra care if you're looking at it and you don't have proper eclipse glasses, then just use a projection method one way or another. But don't look at the sun, children, of course. Well, eclipses have been going on for quite a few years, and yes, they had been reported on for quite a few years. I take you right the way back to the Manx with a K, that's how far back we're going, Manx, M-A-N-K-S, advertiser, Tuesday, April the 10th, 1838. The eclipses of the sun and moon, though they be frightful things to the superstitious, vulgar, yet knowing men that can skilfully apply them, they are of great use, and such as common heads could never have imagined. Since not only they may on diverse occasions help to settle chronology and rectify the mistakes of historians that writ many years ago, but which is, though a less wonder, yet of greater utility, they are, as things yet stand, necessary to define with competent certainty the longitude of places or points on the terraqueous globe, wonderful wording, which is a thing of very great moment not only to geography, but to most useful and important art of navigation, to which may be added that they serve to demonstrate the spherical roundness of the earth, so that I may well conclude with the psalmist, Psalm, that is 19, verse 1, the heavens declare the glory of God, and the firmament showeth his handiwork. And it's credited to Ray on the wisdom of God in the creation. Wonderful language. In the Manx Sun of Saturday, January the 15th, 1848, eclipses in 1848. In this year, there will be four eclipses of the sun and two of the moon. A partial eclipse of the sun on March the 5th, 1848, invisible at Greenwich. The eclipse will be apparent chiefly to the inhabitants of North America. A total eclipse of the moon on March the 19th, beginning at 15 minutes past 7 in the evening, ending at 6 minutes past 11, visible at Greenwich. A partial eclipse of the sun, April the 3rd, invisible at Greenwich. The eclipse will be seen in the Southern Ocean. A partial eclipse of the sun, August the 28th, but also invisible in Greenwich. It will occur in the Great Southern Ocean. A total eclipse of the moon, September the 13th, beginning at 31 minutes past 4 in the morning, ending at 6 minutes past 8, visible at Greenwich, where the moon will set at 32 minutes past 5, partially eclipsed. And a partial eclipse of the sun, September the 27th, invisible at Greenwich. The eclipse will rise in a high northern latitude and extend over a considerable portion of Asia. Busy year in 1848. Howard Parkin will have loved it. Although not necessarily on the Isle of Man, but he's hardly ever here. A total eclipse, says the Manx Sun, of Saturday, December the 16th, 1871. A total eclipse of the sun took place on Tuesday morning, but the phenomenon was not visible in Europe. The following telegram was received on Thursday evening from Colonel Tennant in charge of the Indian Eclipse Expedition. It's titled Dodabetta Mountain, the Nilgiris, India, December the 12th, 9:15 morning. Thin mist, spectroscope satisfactory, reversion of lines entirely confirmed, 6 good photographs. The sentence, reversion of lines entirely confirmed, refers to an important observation of Professor Young in Spain last December, who saw at the moment of total obscuration all the dark Fraunhofer lines reversed, that is, bright on a dark ground. The following telegram has been received from the Governor of Ceylon by the Earl of Kimberley, Colombo, Tuesday, 10:45. A telegram from Jaffna states that there has been splendid weather during the eclipse, most satisfactory and interesting observations have been made. In 1877, in the Isle of Man Times, Saturday, March the 3rd, the first of the two eclipses of the moon for this year occurred on Tuesday. The eclipse, though only partially visible at Greenwich, was total. The first contact with the penumbra occurred at 4:34 p.m. with the shadow at 5:30 and the middle of the eclipse at 7:15. The last contact with the penumbra was set down for 9:57. At Appleby Assizes, skip straight into the next paragraph, Elizabeth Mary Louisa Kirkbride was sentenced to 2 years and 3 months imprisonment for concealing the birth of children at Tuebrook Penrith and Helton, being 9 months hard labour upon each indictment to which she had pleaded guilty. I love the fact that just follows straight on. And poor old Elizabeth Mary Louise, feel sorry for her. The Manx Sun, Saturday, March the 9th, 1901. Future eclipses. Total eclipses that cross Europe in the 20th century are the subject of an article by Mr. A. C. D. Cromelin in the March number of Knowledge. The first, that on August the 30th, 1905, he says, is a very favourable one, the track being 2.5 times as broad and the duration 2.5 times as long as that of the past year. The central line runs from Viviles in Oviedo to Torreblanca, passing close to Burgos, which will be a very convenient and accessible station to view it from, the duration of totality there being 3 minutes 47 seconds, a very unusual amount for a European eclipse. Passing over the eclipse of 1907, which is total soon after sunrise on the shores of the Caspian, we come to that of 1912. This belongs to that rare class of eclipses which are total near the middle of the shadow track but annular at the beginning and end. And then he goes on to detail other ones in 1914 and 1916, which ends near the southeast coast of Ireland. And he also says in 1927 we have the next totality in the British Isles. Don't expect many people are around who'd remember that now. The central line runs from near Anglesey to North Yorkshire, where totality will last about 21 seconds. Dr. Hind gives it as 9 seconds, but this seems to me clearly too small. In the Examiner of Saturday, April the 6th, 1912, it's just titled Mackled. Lunar eclipse, the partial eclipse of the moon on last Monday night, though but a small one, was very interesting and very distinctly seen. Although less than 1/5 of the moon's disc was involved, yet the eclipse remained for nearly 2 hours. The Earth's shadow at the time was a little over 4 degrees 39 minutes declined south, and declining south the moon was a little over 3 degrees 39 minutes, I think there's a figure missing there, declined south, so the Earth's shadow and the moon being declining south at the time would have the effect of increasing the time of duration. In the Examiner, Saturday, April the 20th, 1912, a solar eclipse, the central eclipse of the sun on Wednesday, though obscuring very little light, yet covered about four-fifths of the luminary's disk and was a most interesting sight. The eclipse entered on the southwest limb of the sun and, after passage of 2 hours 38 minutes, made its exit on the northeast side of the sun. Just as the eclipse began on the southwest side of the sun, so did the shadow begin on the southwest side of the Earth to us, and travelled over the equator in a northeast direction, ending in a high northern latitude, nearly 90 degrees to the eastward. These remarks do not include the penumbral state. These remarks do not include the penumbral shade. How true to prediction these eclipses come and go. We question if any service of trains could run so precisely to time, however well managed, as our solar and lunar eclipses do. In nature's arrangements, everything moves so true. Man, with wonderful cleverness and accuracy, can compute their times, but that is entirely because these orbs move accurately in the divine law of correctness and truth, with no variations. And it goes on to say, the eclipse occasioned much display of interest in Douglas, and there was an enormous demand for glass and smoke from candle flame. Doesn't sound entirely safe, this, does it? A perfectly clear sky favoured such observation as was possible by ordinary folk, and on all sides could be seen men, women and children with their eyes glued to darkened glass, gazing intently at the phenomenon. Do not repeat this, children. Just darkening some glass over a candle is not going to protect your eyes. It's a wonder they weren't all blinded. The obscuration of the sun resulted in a very palpable fall in the temperature, but light failed to only a very slight extent. Just as the eclipse was most pronounced, the proceedings in the Chancery Court concluded, and the released lawyers rushed into Athol Street and promptly commandeered all the pieces of smoked glass within reach. Well, that's typical of lawyers, isn't it? And finally, 1961, the Daily Times, February the 13th, eclipse of the sun on Wednesday. Early on Wednesday morning, boys and girls, a very important event is to take place, a total eclipse of the sun. Astronomers all over the world have been making preparations for observing this rare event. They will be gathering at various points in parts of France, Italy, Yugoslavia and the Soviet Russia. For the first time, an attempt is to be made by the BBC to show an eclipse on television. As you may know, the moon revolves around the Earth and the Earth revolves around the sun. Therefore, as is bound to happen now and then, the moon passes between the sun and the Earth, so blotting out the brilliant solar disk. By a strange coincidence, the moon and the sun appear almost exactly the same size in the sky. They aren't really, of course. The moon is much smaller, but is also much closer to us. When the lining up is exact, we see an eclipse of the sun. The last time there was a total eclipse of the sun and visible in Britain was in 1927, as we've heard here. The next will not be until 1999. Do you remember that one? It was cloudy where I was. However, there have been partial eclipses, as indeed the eclipse on Wednesday will appear only partially to people in Britain. Nevertheless, it will still be worth looking at around 7 a.m. when well over three-quarters of the sun will be hidden. Even though not total, an eclipse of the sun is spectacular. When it is total, the effect is magnificent. The sun's outer atmosphere flashes into view just as the last portion of the sun passes behind the dark, invisible body of the moon. We see the glorious pearly mist known as the corona, together with the glowing masses of hydrogen, which used to be called red flames. Normally, these features can only be seen with the help of complex instruments. By the way, leaguers, he ends up saying, should you decide to watch for the eclipse, on no account look straight at the sun or through a telescope or field glasses. Very wise advice. Anyone who does will almost certainly damage his or her sight permanently. Absolutely accurate. The safest way of looking at it is to hold up a piece of smoked glass in order to cut out all glare. Not very good advice. Eclipse glasses or projection. Don't hold up a bit of smoked glass and use it, children. It isn't safe. With those words of wisdom ringing in your ears, well, it has been a fascination for years, as we just tiptoed into there in the papers over the last, what, century and a half or so, as featured as in well it might, as the incredible natural phenomenon it is, whether solar or lunar, an eclipse is an incredible thing to behold. It is, of course, old news, and no doubt always will be. Lots more on the podcast, of course. Until next time.

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1: What does that mean? 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
1: I understand that, but how do you fold it? Do you fold it in half like a piece of paper and drop it in the pot, or what do you do?

0: Hello, this is Andy Wint. Next on Man in Line is MaxCare's interim chief exec, former medical director, Dr. Chris Stockport. MaxCare faces a raft of issues, the rising demand for services, workforce shortages, expensive temporary staffing, financial pressure, limited capacity, waiting lists, increased reliance on off-island care, tension between hospital and community care, and the question of governance and the relationship with the DHSC. And that's just for starters. So how does he see MaxCare's situation and what do you think? Talk to MaxCare's interim chief executive, Chris Stockport, this Thursday at midday on smart devices, on air, online, on Manx Radio.
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0: So it's Sunday the 16th of August, and on this day in history, in 1960, Joseph Kittinger jumped from a balloon at 102,800 feet high, a record that stood for over 50 years. Quite a commute to work, that one. Also, today in 1977, Elvis Presley died at Graceland at age 42 years old. On DAB, online, on smart devices and on FM radio from Douglas in the Isle of Man, Shaw Radio Vanin, this is Manx Radio.
1: Manx Radio News at 9 o'clock. Moramai, good morning. I'm Tessa Hawley. Police are urging people travelling to the island for the Manx Grand Prix to secure their belongings. The event gets underway today. Officers say visitors can take simple steps at ports to stop opportunistic theft. These include using a disc lock or chain on bikes, having an alarm or tracker, and using a cover. Officers have also advised taking important personal paperwork like passports out of top boxes when bikes are left unattended. The first timed practice sessions for all classes in the Manx Grand Prix meeting will be held on the Snaefell Mountain Course this afternoon. Sports editor Rob Pritchard has your timings.
2: Roads around the course are scheduled to close at 12:45pm before a newcomer's speed control lap at 1:30pm. After that will be the first MGB qualifying for the Sport Bike Junior class at 1:45 and then the Senior Supersport Machines at 2:30. Both categories are then due to get a second practice slot each, with the Sport Bike Junior competitors due out again at 3:15 before the Senior Supersport Bikes head out for a second time at 4:05. Roads around the course are then due to reopen no later than 6pm.
1: Away from the MGP, and police are appealing for witnesses following a fire in Douglas, which is believed to have started after a firework was set off in a field. It happened on Saturday, the 1st of August, at around 6:40 in the evening, next to Johnny Watterson Lane. Now, 2 weeks later, officers want to speak to witnesses who saw anyone in the area of the field immediately prior to the fire starting. It led to smoke obscuring visibility for drivers in the area and required the work of the Isle of Man Fire and Rescue Service to stop the blaze from spreading and posing danger to anyone in the vicinity. Looking now at the international news, and at least 51 people are now thought to have died in the 7.7 magnitude earthquake in Indonesia. The National Disaster Management Agency says more than 900 homes have been destroyed. Around 5,000 people have had to leave their homes and are spending the night in emergency shelters. Francisco Fernando is a disaster management manager in Jakarta.
3: Our focus is now in Flores Island. A lot of local camps that have been set up by the government. And last night, I think most of the survivors community that are affected directly were gathered in that campsites.
1: The early release of prisoners in England and Wales could see an increase in violent offending. That's the warning ahead of around 5,000 inmates potentially being freed from November to ease overcrowding. The Chief Inspector of Probation says the sector is already struggling. And Britain's Arthur Ferry has made it into the third round of the Cincinnati Masters. He beat Australia's James Duckworth in his first match since the Wimbledon semi-finals earlier this summer. Manx Radio News at 3 minutes past nine, are next at 10 o'clock. In the meantime, keep up to date by following Manx Radio on social media or by going to manxradio.com.
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0: Largely cloudy with a few scattered outbreaks of light rain until later this morning, then generally dry into this afternoon with a few brighter intervals developing, light winds becoming a light to moderate southwesterly with temperatures rising to around 18 or 19 degrees at best. The risk of some light rain returning at times this evening and tonight. Cloudy tomorrow and dry for much of the day, then outbreaks of rain developing late afternoon and evening, mainly moderate westerly winds with a top temperature of 19 degrees. Mostly dry on Tuesday with bright intervals and only the odd isolated shower coming across on a moderate to fresh westerly wind. Top temperature 18 degrees. Looking at the shipping forecast on the North Irish Sea, the winds are variable 3 or less, settling mainly west or southwest 3 or 4 late morning, then backing south or southwest late afternoon then occasionally touching 5 this evening and at first tonight, veering west or northwest overnight. So the state of sea, smooth or slight.
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0: Luther Vandross and Janet Jackson, their Best Things in Life Are Free, starting us off this hour. The time is now 9 minutes past nine on this Sunday, the 16th of August. Tom Kane here with you on your Sunday morning daybreak, just through till 9:30, when Judith Leigh will be at your service. I thought I'd tell you a little story this morning. Rather than playing a comedy clip, we'll get back to that next week, maybe. This week I had one of those moments where you realise that being an adult is essentially just dealing with increasingly stupid problems. I was trying to get something done around the house, which started off perfectly normally, and then, as these things do, one tiny problem appeared. Something didn't quite fit. So I did what any sensible, rational adult would do. I pushed it a little harder. Obviously, that didn't work. So I pushed it harder again, because apparently my problem-solving strategy is based entirely on the belief that eventually physics will give up. It didn't. At this point, I was getting increasingly frustrated, covered in dust and muttering things that would probably get me banned from children's television. Then my girlfriend walked in. She looked at me, looked at the thing I was wrestling with, and simply said, "Have you tried doing it properly?" Now, there are certain phrases in a relationship that are perfectly innocent, but somehow make you want to launch yourself through a window. "Have you tried doing it properly?" is one of them. So I gave her that look, you know, the one. The one that says, "I love you very much, but if we continue speaking, I'm afraid I'm going to have to hide your body underneath the patio." Anyway, she was right, which was quite frankly the most irritating part. Five minutes later, the problem was solved. No tools, no swearing, no force, just doing it properly. So I've learned an important lesson this week. Sometimes the answer isn't strength, intelligence, experience, or even perseverance. Sometimes the answer is simply listening to your girlfriend and pretending you thought of it yourself.
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music from Taylor Swift there. I knew it. I knew you. Coming up, we've got music from One Republic and Lily Allen's takes up to 9:30. The time is now 14 minutes past nine on this beautiful, let's hope it's going to be beautiful later on, Sunday the 16th of August.

0: For 16 years, the Small Countries Financial Management Centre has been running a programme to help smaller, poorer countries around the world to build capacity and resilience. This work has provided substantial benefit to 400 senior public officials from around 40 small developing nations, and the centre's work has been applauded by the world's major financial institutions. A few weeks ago, the centre was informed that the Cabinet Office was cutting funding from $300,000 to $150,000. So what does that mean for the future of the centre, and why was the decision taken to cut the funding? 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

Beg For Me by Lily Allen there. We've got The Blossoms now and then Alison Limerick to take us up to half past the hour. The time is now 23 minutes past nine. Judith Leigh with you from half past without your service. And then Ruth Shimon from 10 o'clock this morning with the 80s mixtape. I've been Tom Kane. I'll be back with you from 6 o'clock next Sunday when I'm pretty sure I'll be Tom Kane again. Take care. Have a good week.

0: I'm pretty tired. Think I'll go home now.
1: Thank you, Tom Kane, for Sunday Daybreak. And Ruth Shimin will be here to bring you the very best of the 80s a little later at 10 o'clock. But right now, this is Judith Leigh saying moramai and welcome, as for the next half an hour, I am at your service. Men's Radio. In our main feature this morning, we'll be talking about and giving thanks for more than 60 years of the Peel Beach Mission. So it seems fitting that we should start with this hymn. Brother, sister, let me serve you. Let me be as Christ to you.

0: On the notice board over the last 2 weekends, I've been reminding you of the daily activities on the promenade and evening events in the Corrin Hall led by the Peel Beach Mission team. Blessed with perfect weather this year for daily games on the beach and evening activities like scavenger hunts, quizzes and entertainment evenings for all ages. And some of the musicians in the team took time to spend an afternoon at Castleview Nursing Home, enjoying excellent cakes and leading a great sing-along there. But as I've also mentioned, this will be the last ever Peel Beach Mission. And I promised that before they left, I'd catch up with the team, not just to chat, but to say a sincere thank you for over 60 years of a beach mission that's been enjoyed by so many youngsters. Joining me now is team leader Pam Clarkson. Pam, good morning and welcome, and a huge thank you for over 60 years of dedicated service offering the story of Jesus through stories, games and friendship at the heart of the Peel Beach Mission. Now, each year's beach mission has been led by a mix of local people and folk from across, from Christian churches of different denominations. But their dedication is very real, because for many of them, this has meant taking 1 or 2 weeks holiday from work. So, with that in mind, team leader Pam Clarkson, what are your thoughts at the end of this, your last ever beach mission?
1: We've been coming to Peel since 1965. The whole thing started just by a chance meeting. My late husband, Michael Clarkson, came on the United Beach Missions team in Douglas in 1964. And on his day off, he went to the agricultural show because he was a vet. And there he met a Christian couple who were farmers in Peel, and they said, why don't you come to Peel? Why don't you come? We've got a beautiful beach. Why don't you come to Peel? So in a very wet and windy January, Michael and another of his UBM colleagues came to look at Peel, and even though it was so wet and windy and such a horrible day, they decided that Peel would be a perfect place for them to come to. So it's set up as UBM, United Beach Missions, in 1965.
0: I love stories that start off with chance meetings, because don't you feel that when it's a chance meeting that it's God's hand on something?
1: It certainly is, and it certainly was. So they set up as a United Beach Missions team in 65. Michael led it for the first 2 years, and then there was somebody else took over. And in 1972, Michael came back with a team from our local church, which was in St. Helens across. And the team grew from there, quite a few from our local church. But then in 1975, United Beach Missions decided that that was going to be their last mission in Peel, because they were able to get the volunteers to come. Most of them came from Northern Ireland. It was expensive. And for the teams that they had across, they could hitch lifts in those days, so it didn't cost them. So in 1976, the Isle of Man for Christ Crusade that was then, they approached Michael and asked if he would be willing to run the team as just an independent. So in 1976, we became Peel Beach Mission.
0: Nice and simple, but it shows that commitment, that you really felt that this was the right place to be. Now, the Peel Beach Mission has always served local children, hasn't it?
1: It has. Yes, we haven't had many holiday makers over the years. We have had some, but our main thing has been with local children. And we have had those who came as children have actually been on the beach team. There's one, Karen. She came as a 12-year-old with her sisters, and she made a commitment and has really been following God ever since. She's worked in churches. We've had a young girl called Caroline who always came along as a child with her sister. Mother brought her, and she's been on the team for the last 2 years and is really going on as a Christian. We had one young lad who you've probably heard of called Ian. He came along with his granny to one of our film nights that we held in the Methodist church, and he heard really for the first time about Jesus and how God created the world, because that was what the film was about. And he's since gone on to really grow as a Christian. It took a long time, the Lord working in his life. And now as an adult, he's going overseas preaching the gospel. We've had so many that we've heard about. There was another young girl, and I can't remember her name. She ended up working as a Scripture Union worker in schools across. And I'm sure there are many others that we really don't know about. We plant the seeds and the Lord waters them.
0: Everything that you do is Bible-based, but it's about friendship and fellowship. And God is in there in a very relaxed and there's no pressure at all. I think that's a huge strength of the Beach Missions.
1: It is. We try to make it fun.
0: But after 61 years, a hard reality has had to be faced. But the mission is finishing on a positive note.
1: The numbers are dropping, and that's part of the reason why we're finishing, because children all go to holiday clubs where the parents get all-day care, which obviously we can't provide. But we've had a core group of lads, really, that have come, and there've been about 10 to 12 of them, with girls as well. But it's very unusual for us to have had young teenage boys. We've had youth meetings throughout the week this week, which have been really well attended. They've done fun games. They've just talked leisurely about Jesus and about who he is and what he means to people and what he means to the leaders. And they've been very attentive. We've been really encouraged. We really feel that God has been working in Peel this 2 weeks. And our prayer is that it may continue.
0: The Beach Mission team are leaving behind lots of leaflets summarising the history of the Peel Beach Mission and including the offer of a free book that they've been using over the last couple of weeks. You'll find the leaflet, it's blue, in Peel Methodist Church and probably other churches in the area too. But if you can't find a leaflet and you'd like a free copy of the book that's on offer, just email peelbeachmission63@gmail.com. That's Peel Beach Mission, all one word, and the numbers 6 and 3, peelbeachmission63@gmail.com, and one will be sent to you free of charge. The book's called The Man on the Middle Cross by Christian writer and preacher Alistair Begg. And in it, he imagines a scene based on the account of the crucifixion of Jesus. In Luke's Gospel, we read that Jesus was crucified with two criminals, one on either side of him. One mocked Jesus, saying, "If you really are Christ, the Son of God, then save yourself and save us too." The other criminal realized that Jesus had done nothing wrong and believed that he was indeed the Son of God. And so he asks Jesus to do something for him. He says, "Jesus, remember me when you come into your kingdom." Jesus replies, "Truly I say to you, today you will be with me in paradise." In his book, author Alistair Begg imagines the criminal arriving in heaven and being asked why he should be allowed in. The man can't boast of his good deeds, his religious understanding, his faith, or his family background. The only answer he can give is, "Because the man on the middle cross said I could come."
1: And it's as simple as that. To put your faith in Jesus is just as simple as that. And we just pray for those who we've spoken to this week, that that may have gone home to them and that they will see that Jesus is the way to life.
0: Pam, your own faith is strong. Looking back over your own faith journey, were there significant people who took your hand, said something to you, spent a little time with you?
1: Yes, there were. I don't ever remember not believing in God, so I don't have like a fantastic coming to faith. But it was gradually through Sunday school teachers to a certain extent, but to one particular curate we had at our church who really, you know, made me see the reality of Jesus and want to be able to tell others. He used to take us out to different churches to give testimonies, to tell people about Jesus, and I really had to think it through then. And also, my late husband, Michael, he was a really good youth leader, and he used to take us out on teams, and he'd really, really question us and make us think about our faith.
0: Pam, we will be sad to not see those familiar turquoise shirts on our beaches for a couple of weeks in August, but it's a great wisdom in knowing when a ministry has served its time. And you just said something earlier on that I think is very much at the heart of this. When you started it, there were far fewer holiday clubs, summer activities, organised activities for children. It's very different now. There are all kinds of things, and things that feed into their particular interests, be it music or sport or drama. But huge thanks for all that you've brought faithfully year by year. And sometimes it's faithful witness, just going on doing things that touches other people, isn't it?
1: It is, and we're very thankful to the people of Peel. The churches have made us very welcome. Just the general public, they've been very supportive of us over the years, and we are so grateful for that, because we would not have come back if we hadn't been made welcome. The Peel Town Commissioners were very generous towards us, and they've granted us permission for things that we in the past didn't think, you know, we'd be able to do. So we have got a lot to be thankful for, and I just pray that there may be somewhere for these youngsters to go that they feel comfortable in. We will still keep in touch with people, me particularly, because I've been associated with the beach team since 1972. I have lots of friends, Christians, non-Christians in Peel, and I will come back and visit, and I will keep in touch with them. And I know that a few of the team too have made good friends over here, so we won't abandon Peel altogether.
0: Just come as a holiday maker. Just come and walk on the beach and eat an ice cream. Finally, Pam, because this is just me being curious, I'm absolutely sure that you're in a position of leadership or have some special involvement in your own church. Just tell me what it is when you're not on the beach in Peel, what do you do?
1: Well, my main thing is I run a youth group on a Friday evening for 7s to 11s. And then a few of us who are on the team are planning to do a holiday club in our own church next summer, because we're not here. And I also am going to start teaching in the Sunday school, which we call Youth Church, in September. So my time's full.
0: And a plug for your church is?
1: As Holy Trinity Church in Spittal on the Wirral.
0: Pam Clarkson, thank you very much indeed for talking to me today.
1: Thank you.

0: The Lord bless you and keep you. Sir John Rutter's blessing, sung by the Cambridge Singers and dedicated to the Peel Beach Mission team with our thanks for their ministry here. One of the many important projects started during this Year of the Manx Language has been the reprinting of the Bible in Manx. The Bible Society, working internationally and committed to making the Bible available in as many different languages and formats as possible, is massively invested in this project, and through the work of their digital publishing and translation advisor, Neil Rees, have already produced a free Android and iPhone app offering the complete Bible in Manx. And on Tynwald Day this year, an attractive new printed bilingual edition of the Gospel of St Luke was launched. It has the Manx language on the left-hand page and the English translation on the right-hand page. Neil Rees was here for the launch and was delighted to see so much interest at the stand outside the Methodist Church right opposite the Fairfield at St John's. Neil was keen to explain how, without changing the language, it's been possible to make the original text so much easier.
1: I think we're now used to modern Bibles, aren't we, with subheadings and broken into paragraphs. And the old Manx Bible didn't do that. And without changing the language, we can just paragraph it, put in subheadings, and it's just easier to deal with. You can find the story you want, can't you, and just go to that section.
0: As you'll hear in a few moments, Neil still has plans for us here on the island as we celebrate the 250th anniversary of the first publication of the Bible in Manx. But he's got an even bigger anniversary to mark at the same time.
1: I think you're referring to the 500th anniversary of the first printed English New Testament. So in 1526, William Tyndale had finished translating the New Testament from Greek. Had never been translated into English from Greek before. And the printing presses were a fairly newfangled invention then as well. So it had never been printed either. So we've got this double anniversary, 1526, 500 years ago this year, we got the first time the English New Testament been translated from Greek and printed. And they printed thousands of them, but it was illegal in England at the time. So they were smuggled in and it was a bestseller, which really worried the authorities, and they were gathering them up and burning them. Incredible to think now that Britain was a country where the Bible was illegal and it was smuggled in. Don't forget that at the end of the 1300s, the Bible had been translated into English by followers of John Wycliffe, and the whole Bible was finished about 1382, we think, from Latin. The problem was there was no printing press then, so they had to be hand-copied. And so it wasn't really available to the ordinary people. And very few people were literate anyway, even if not many people could read it, even if they wanted to. But there were enough people that could read it and read it to others. But then there was the Peasants' Revolt. And the authorities thought that what was really to blame was the fact that people could read the Bible in English. So in 1407, new laws that came in that said you cannot translate the Bible. It wasn't completely forbidden, but it was like the caveat was you had to have a bishop's permission. Thing was, no bishop ever gave permission. Then the problem is, if he did translate it, no printer in London would touch it because it's unofficial, it's illegal. And so he had to leave England and he went to Germany and he went to Wittenberg, where Luther was, and where they were teaching Greek and Hebrew. And he went to Worms, where there was good printers, and they started to typeset it and set it all out. And he got caught and betrayed. And then he went along the River Rhine to Worms. And then he started all over again and finished the New Testament. And that was what was smuggled into England 500 years ago.
0: Neil, it's an amazing story, and you tell it with that intensity.
1: You are right. I mean, a lot of people have an English Bible, don't they? And they take it for granted. They don't know the people that struggled, that even died in the cause to get what we've got. And we take our freedoms for granted, really, don't we? I mean, a lot of Christians might have half a dozen copies at home, aren't they, in different versions? And yet in other countries, they haven't got even a Bible in their own language, or if they have, it's hard to get hold of because they live remotely or they live in a country where the regime's not friendly to it. So I think it's good to remind English-speaking Christians of our history to then make you realise, hang on, we benefited from that. Now let's help others.
0: Absolutely fascinating, Neil. Thank you very much indeed. So now we've got this far, what's the next plan?
1: I'm afraid my head is full of ideas. I've met a number of people who are good Manx speakers, a number of people who want to be good Manx speakers that are learning the language. And I've been giving out copies of this bilingual Gospel of Luke. But next year, we are planning to republish the whole Manx Bible. So if you imagine the Bible Society, we last published it in the Victorian era. The text hasn't changed since. But if you want to get hold of a copy, you've got to trail through secondhand bookstores or go on eBay or something like that. So we're going to retypeset it and publish it next year. And that's the whole Bible. It'll be in a fresh typesetting. It'll look nice and modern. But another idea of mine, well, of ours, I think, is to do an audio version. So I've met a number of people who speak good Manx who said, I would love to read a book of the New Testament. And what we can do now with modern technology is we can marry an audio text with the written text so that as you listen, that verse is highlighted. So you can read and listen at the same time. And I think that'd be a great benefit to people that are trying to learn the language and they can listen to it spoken fluently and follow the text in passages they already know in English. So they know what they're talking about. But I think that'd be a wonderful thing.
0: Thank you, Neil Rees of the Bible Society. And I can tell you now that the project Neil described there, reading the New Testament in Manx, will happen. We're making plans already and we'll be talking more about it on this programme in the very near future. And now, as usual, let's finish off with a look at our notice board, starting today. As part of their 50th anniversary year of celebrations, the Promenade Methodist Church, here in Douglas, have another Sunday night at the Prom concert. This evening's concert will be given by the Glenfaber Chorale. It starts at 8 o'clock and admission is free. This Wednesday evening, St Thomas's Church, just off the promenade near the Gaiety Theatre here in Douglas, invites you to an hour of music from the Summer Singers, conducted by Sue Kinraid. It starts at 7:45 with free admission, copious refreshments afterwards, and the opportunity to make a little donation to church funds if you're able. The next of the very popular simple lunches will be served at the Cool in the Chapel Hall on Cool Road at the top of the business park this Thursday, the 20th, from noon until 2 p.m. Homemade soups and desserts followed by tea or coffee are available at £8 per person. Come in for a warm welcome with good food and fellowship. In St Catherine's Church in Port Erin, the popular series of summer concerts there continues this Thursday evening. Time Flies is the name of the group, and time will fly as three talented folk musicians, Rob, Sue and Paul, entertain you. It starts at 7:30 with free admission, a retiring collection and light refreshments to follow. Advance notice now that once again, churches and chapels around the island will be offering refreshments during the Manx Grand Prix. Bride Church Hall will be open from the 21st to the 24th of August from 11:30 a.m. to 4:30 p.m, serving delicious homemade scones, cakes and sandwiches. And on Manx Grand Prix race days, starting on Saturday the 22nd, food will be served in Sulby Methodist Church. Everything from sandwiches and cakes to hot meals, and it's all homemade. And in that very popular spectator spot at Union Mills, the Methodist Church there will be opening their doors and providing a warm welcome and plenty of hospitality throughout the Manx Grand Prix, from today right through to Friday the 28th of August. Tea and cakes will be available every day, with homemade pies, sausage rolls and sandwiches on race days. The folk at Union Mills Methodist Chapel say, "We love being able to open our doors, welcome visitors and serve our local community, and we'd love to see you." And some more advance news if you enjoy walking and exploring the island. The Triskelion Way, often known locally as the Manx Camino, is a pilgrimage trail running 37 miles across the Isle of Man through stunning coast and hill scenery, linking the historic centres of Rushen Abbey, Peel Cathedral and Macleod. At the end of this month, over the bank holiday weekend, there's a chance to walk the entire route split up over four consecutive days, from Friday the 28th to Monday the 31st of August. You're welcome to join in for all or part of the four-day walk that offers a chance to take time out for reflection, poetry, prayer and silence. Ancient heritage will be visited along the way: keels, early chapels, carved crosses and holy wells. The terrain varies from sheltered glen to rugged moorland, from high cliff top to dramatic waterfall. If this interests you and you'd like to know more, have a chat with one of the walk leaders. You can contact Phil Crane on his mobile 437 248 437 248, or email philcrane44@gmail.com. That's Phil Crane, all one word, with the numbers 44@gmail.com. philcrane44@gmail.com. And that's all that we have time for now. But I'll be back tonight at 9 o'clock with Sundown, and I'd love you to come and join me in our virtual lounge for our usual mix of your requests and dedications and the very best mix of easy listening music. But for now, this is Judith saying thank you for listening and wishing you and those you love a blessed and peaceful week and a very good morning.

0: Well, thank you, Judith. It's Ruth here. Good morning, and good to be with you here on Manx Radio from a slightly cooler Isle of Man than of late. Hope you're feeling fine today. I've got a checklist of some of the best 80s tracks to excite your nostalgia neurons, and I'm looking forward to sharing side one of our 80s mixtape right after the news and weather. So now on DAB, online, on smart devices, and on FM radio, from Douglas in the Isle of Man, Shaw Radio Vannin, this is Manx Radio.
1: Manx Radio News at 10 o'clock. Moramai, good morning. I'm Tessa Hawley. The Department for Enterprise has spent more than £41,000 on campaigns encouraging people to support local producers, shops and hospitality businesses. They included two Christmas initiatives, Love Manx Christmas and the Isle of Man Food and Drink Christmas, and Manx Menu March. The department says rather than a defined shop local scheme, it's delivered a series of connected initiatives which encourage support for producers and retailers. Whilst not detailing the metric for the answer given in response to a Timwald question, the department says the initiatives achieved significant reach, promoted local businesses and were generally well received. The 2026 Manx Grand Prix will get underway in less than 3 hours' time. The first timed practice sessions for all classes will be held on the Snaefell Mountain Course this afternoon. Sports editor Rob Pritchard has the plan for today.
2: Roads around the course are scheduled to close at 12:45 p.m. before a newcomer's speed control lap at 1:30 p.m. After that will be the first MGB qualifying for the Sport Bike Junior class at 1:45 and then the Senior Supersport Machines at 2:30. Both categories are then due to get a second practice slot each, with the Sport Bike Junior competitors due out again at 3:15 before the Senior Supersport Bikes head out for a second time at 4:05. Roads around the course are then due to reopen no later than 6 p.m.
1: Legendary comedian Jasper Carrot says he loves returning to the Isle of Man. He'll be performing for two nights at the Gaiety Theatre next week in a show featuring Strictly ABBA. Jasper has been visiting the island since the 1970s and says he was a big fan of fellow comedian and former island resident Norman Wisdom. He also says Manx audiences have a great sense of humour.
3: The Isle of Man had a wonderful folk club. Many years ago, as I say, in the early 70s. And I worked it, probably three or four times. And it was terrific. It was ran by some very nice people. They had a boarding house thing that you stayed over. And I always had a terrific reception.
1: Looking now at the international news, and the Chief Inspector of Probation says he's worried there could be more murders when the early prison release scheme is expanded in England and Wales. Around 5,000 more inmates will become eligible to be let out of jail from October. Around 200 soldiers are helping to dig fire breaks as flames continue to spread across parts of South Wales. The region is expected to miss out on rain, which is forecast soon for northern England. And last night's medal ceremonies at the European Athletics Championships were delayed after a man was arrested on suspicion of fraud. Large crowds were unable to leave the Alexander Stadium in Birmingham after transport services were paused. Manx Radio News at 10:03 are next at 11 o'clock. 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
0: Well, cloudy with outbreaks of light rain this morning. Generally dry this afternoon with some brighter intervals. A risk of light rain at times tonight and light winds becoming moderate southwesterly. Your temperatures will sit at round about 18 degrees.
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0: Well, welcome to the 80s mixtape for Sunday the 16th of August, first day of qualifying for the Manx Grand Prix 2026. I'm feeling, well, positive about the weather, and I've got plenty to tickle your fancy on the show today. A mind mangle, a what's she talking about quiz, a smoochy shoulder pad shuffle, and simply acres of great music.

Deacon Blue there with Fergus Sings the Blues, and before that we had Our House Madness. Great, it's great to have you along this morning. It's Ruth here on your 80s mixtape. I'm here with you for the next couple of hours. May that sound a bit casual, but it will be 2 hours. because at 1 o'clock, Phil will be coming along with his perspective. But for 2 hours this morning, 80s mixtape with me. I hope you're taking it easy today. Personally, I don't like the look of what you're doing there with that paintbrush. And as for you, messing about on ladders at your age, whatever are you up to? Well, whatever it is, I hope you're doing okay this morning. I've got some bits and pieces for you. I've got something to test your little neurons. I do say neurons a lot. I like that word. We've got a mind mangle. And these are just like little brain teasers I've got for you this morning to help you work up, warm up for our What She Talking About quiz, which is coming up in the second hour of the programme. Now, we've got a shoulder pad shuffle. That's a chance to smoochy dance around your kitchen, alone or in company, I really don't mind. We've got a great shoulder pad shuffle today, and of course our What's She Talking About quiz coming up. So, if you're here holidaying, I'd give you a very big welcome. If you're here particularly for the Manx Grand Prix, very, very welcome too. It's probably a bit cooler than where you've been. Well, maybe not. I don't know. Have you come from the outer reaches of Scotland? I don't know. But I'd love you to get in touch. The number to call, or the text rather, is 166 177. You can get in touch with the programme.

And you can also email on studio@manxradio.com. Or if you're feeling really smart, you can WhatsApp me. And the number to dial is... started already, 10:13, 21 seconds. It's gone out the window. The WhatsApp number is 07624 166 177. Perhaps a dose of ABC next will help.

0: That usually sorts it out. ABC, Be Near Me. That's one we don't hear so much of. We usually hear Poison Arrow or All of My Heart. I absolutely love that from ABC and my big friend Martin Fry. I'm just pretending, but I did meet him once. Quite embarrassed myself in front of him by being all pathetic. Anyway, we're down to our mind mangle. So I thought I'd warm you up with a bit of a brain teaser this morning. There's a couple of things I'd like to discuss. What was the first number one single of the 1980s? Whew, you're going to have to cast your mind back quite a way there. It was a band with a colourful name, playing something that they could really build on. Well, there's your clue. There's your first mind mangle of the morning. I've got a couple more of these for you. If you think you know the answer, you're welcome to get in touch on 166 177. We're just playing for fun this morning.
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Well, that was very quick work. Texter ending 795 is in with the right answer for my mind mangle this morning. The question was, what was the first number one single of the 1980s? It was created by a band with a colourful name, playing something they could really build on. Also, Texter ending 795 has got it right. We also need to say a very good morning to Chris. Good morning to you. Glad you're listening. And glad you're enjoying the music this morning. Also, Graham. Well, Graham was absolutely loving Fergus Sings the Blues. He said, no drum machine anywhere, just magnificent musical instruments and vivacious vocals. You could get a job doing that, Graham. That's fantastic. Yes, we are also wishing everyone here for the Manx Grand Prix a safe and enjoyable celebration of motorcycling. Also, Graham, you did think it might have been the Pretenders' Brass in Pocket. It wasn't. Should I tell you? Yeah, I'll tell you straight away. I can tell you it was Pink Floyd. Another brick in the wall. Do you get it? Colourful band, Pink Floyd. Something they could really build on. Another brick in the wall. Well, perhaps this one will go down a bit better. Try this for a mind mangle. What was the first track on the album series, Now That's What I Call Music? Remember those? It was an extraordinary series. I honestly don't know how many it went to, but it was a lot. But its success was something that simply couldn't be hurried, just like Phil said. Name the first track on the first ever Now That's What I Call Music album. It was a success, something that simply couldn't be hurried, just like Phil said. Ooh. Now then, in 1986, there was a dreadful accident. I'm not sure when the accident was. That's bad of me, isn't it? But I don't know. But Rick Allen, who was Def Leppard's drummer, he lost his arm. A drummer. I mean, what were the chances? There was a road accident and he lost his arm in that accident. But in 1986, at the UK Monsters of Rock Festival, Def Leppard and Rick Allen made his first live appearance with the band after that dreadful accident. Here they are with Armageddon It.

Such a fantastic sound there, Def Leppard and Armageddon It. Now, also a very good morning to Richard in Heena in Derbyshire. Well, he says good morning. Good morning, Ruth. Despite being a massive Pink Floyd, in spite of being a massive Pink Floyd fan, honestly, that's not easy, not as easy as I made it sound. He was also a roadie for a Pink Floyd tribute band. So obviously, he says the question was answered before I finished the sentence. Last little brain teaser there. It was another brick in the wall from Pink Floyd. Also, a very good morning to Ian. Nice to have you on board, Ian. And yes, you were right with another brick in the wall there. So now we're on to our second brain teaser. What was the first ever, now that's what I call, music album track? Yeah, a big series, but its success was something that simply couldn't be hurried. Just like Phil said. Can you think what the first track was on the first ever, now that's what I call, music album? See if you can twist those brain cells, wring them out a bit.

0: She had the energy too. Absolutely brilliant rock set there with The Look. Now, Carol in Balaf is only in with the right answer. You'll be in fine fettle for our quiz in the next hour. We call it What She Talking About? And we've got a great prize too, but more about that later. Michael and Jean, I don't know. I don't think we've heard from you before on the 80s mixtape. I am delighted to welcome you to the show. So thanks for texting in. You're in with the right answer. Fantastic. And also Graham has come in with the right answer too. You will know. You will know. It's That's What I Call Music album. It was a brilliant series, went on and on and on, but the very first track on the very first ever album was You Can't Hurry Love by Phil Collins. Yeah, absolutely. Now, we've got one more of these, but I'm going to leave it a little moment or two, let you get your breath back.
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0: Pointer Sisters now with Automatic. Then I'm going to have a little look at what's going on around the Isle of Man. 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
1: Well, there's a fantastic exhibition going on at the Manx Museum in Kingswood Grove, Douglas, today. It's going on until 4:30 this afternoon, and it's called Mind Your Language, a vibrant exhibition celebrating the beauty of the Manx language and its rich culture too. It's free to get in, but donations are always welcome. The Silverdale Explorers Club is underway today at Silverdale Glen in the south. You can pick up an Explorer passport from the Silverdale Cafe and complete the weekly photo challenges to find featured items around the Glen. You can collect the stickers and enter the exciting prize draw. And by Jove, there's some good presents there. Prizes, including a £50 cash voucher. Now, Silverdale Glen in Ballasalla is open until 4 o'clock this afternoon. No admission free, so you can get yourself off to that for a bit of fun with the kids, perhaps. Now, there's a lighthouse, gorse bank and bride garden railway. Now, this is a G-scale narrow gauge garden railway set up in someone's house. It's computer controlled with up to 8 trains in operation, complying with signalling and prototypical block protection. Now, I know you're going to know what that means. It's running around a house close to the point of air. The what three words that help you find the actual location are clay, turns, airboat. It's open from 12 until 4 o'clock today, and it's a wonderful event. All donations that are received will be given to the Isle of Man Children's Hospice, Rebecca House. What a brilliant thing to do. Also, there's some great live music going on the North Quay tonight. It starts at 6, finishes about 10:30, and you can enjoy live music on the quayside from a variety of talented local and UK artists.
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0: Sade, Your Love is King, right back to 1984 for that one. Now, someone who has a birthday today. Do you know who it is? Do you know someone with a birthday, or perhaps it's your own? You're very welcome to get in touch, because we have a Robinson's birthday celebration list. And it means that at the beginning of every month, we draw out a winner for a £40 voucher to spend on whatever you like at Robinson's. Now, all you've got to do is get in touch on 166 177 or studio@manxradio.com, or you can WhatsApp on 07624 166 177. Someone else who's got a birthday today. She was born in 1958. She is a pop icon. In fact, she's known globally as the Queen of Pop, recognised as the best-selling female recording artist of all time. Oh, come on. You know who it is. It's Madonna Louise Ciccone. She was born in Bay City in Michigan on the 16th of August 1958, making her 68 years old. Is that right? Yes, 68 years old today. On this day, on her birthday, in 1986, she went to number one in the US album chart with the album True Blue, and also started a two-week run at number one on the US singles chart with Papa Don't Preach. She's coming up next.
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Madonna there. Papa, don't preach. She has reinvented herself so many times and at the moment enjoying something of a resurgence in the 2020s. Good grief. Well done, Madonna, and happy birthday to you today. Now, we were playing a mind mangle. I've asked you a couple already and I've got one final one for you now. It's hard. All right, you've got to be careful with this one. Status Quo kicked off Live Aid. But who was the second act on the bill? A band whose title suggests a committee engendering finesse, a certain flair, panache. However, their music was pretty angst-worthy and quite angry, if you don't mind me saying so. Who could I be talking about? Status Quo kicked off Live Aid. But who was the second act on the bill? If you think you know, 166 177 on the text. Main Street.

0: out there, aren't there? Chris, I know that the second band to play, to play at Live Aid were the Coldstream Guards. Yeah, I know they played the national anthem. Yes, go and get your anorak. Also, Ian's in with the right answer, as is Adele. Also, Marcus, who said he was actually listening in his cot, whatever.
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0: Hall & Oates now taking us up to the news and weather at 11 o'clock. Where does the time go? This is Private Eyes.

0: Hello, this is Andy Wint. Next on Man in Line is Maxcare's interim chief exec, former medical director, Dr. Chris Stockport. Maxcare faces a raft of issues, the rising demand for services, workforce shortages, expensive temporary staffing, financial pressure, limited capacity, waiting lists, increased reliance on off-island care, tension between hospital and community care, and the question of governance and the relationship with the DHSC. And that's just for starters. So how does he see Maxcare's situation and what do you think? Talk to Maxcare's interim chief executive, Chris Stockport, this Thursday at midday on Smart Devices, on air, online, on Manx Radio.
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0: Well, we've been playing Mind Mangle. We know that Status Quo kicked off Live Aid, but who was the second act on the bill? Well, it was a band whose title suggested a committee engendering finesse. But they were angry and angst-worthy, and they were the Style Council. Ah, well, we know that Graham got it right, Michelle got it right, and Frank also. And now I can safely say you're warmed up for our big quiz coming up in the next hour. Right now on DAB, online and smart devices, this is Manx Radio.
1: Manx Radio News at 11 o'clock. Moramai, good morning. I'm Tessa Hawley. The Department for Enterprise has spent more than £41,000 on campaigns encouraging people to support local producers, shops and hospitality businesses. They included two Christmas initiatives, Love Manx Christmas and the Isle of Man Food and Drink Christmas, and Manx Menu March. The department says the initiatives achieved significant reach, promoted local businesses and producers, and were generally well received. There's just under 2 hours until the 2026 Manx Grand Prix gets underway. The first timed practice sessions for all classes in the meeting will be held on the Snaefell Mountain Course this afternoon. Sports editor Rob Pritchard has the details.
2: Roads around the course are scheduled to close at 12:45 p.m. before a newcomer's speed control lap at 1:30 p.m. After that will be the first MGB qualifying for the Sport Bike Junior class at 1:45 and then the Senior Supersport Machines at 2:30. Both categories are then due to get a second practice slot each, with the Sport Bike Junior competitors due out again at 3:15 before the Senior Supersport Bikes head out for a second time at 4:05. Roads around the course are then due to reopen no later than 6 p.m.
1: The Isle of Man has been selected to take part in the UK's biggest suicide prevention campaign next year. The Baton of Hope will be carried through 21 locations across England, Scotland, Wales and Northern Ireland with the message Stand Up to Suicide. It's not the first time the Human Relay has visited the island. Co-founder of the Baton of Hope, Mike McCarthy, brought the baton over in 2023. During that visit, he explained the importance of speaking about it.
3: I think people very often don't realise that they are far more loved than they believe. There are far more people who want them to stay than they sometimes believe. So we're trying to talk to people who find themselves in a dark place and say, stay. There are armies of us out here who want you to stay. We care about you.
1: In international news, a senior probation officer has warned of serious concerns about the early release of prisoners in England and Wales going wrong. Around 5,000 inmates could be let out from October to finish their sentence in the community. The Chief Inspector of Probation, Martin Jones, worries the service won't be able to cope.
4: I think ultimately we need to be realistic about this. How can a probation service, which is under huge pressure, do the very best it can to mitigate their risk? At the moment, we're asking them to perform miracles.
1: South Wales Fire and Rescue Service says they're still tackling 14 wildfires. 200 military personnel have been drafted in to help dig fire breaks and transport water to the worst affected areas. And medal ceremonies at the European Athletics Championships had to be postponed last night after a man was arrested on suspicion of fraud. Members of the crowd at Birmingham's Alexander Stadium reported being held outside by security staff for an hour. Manx Radio News at 3 minutes past 11 are next at midday. In the meantime, keep up to date by following Manx Radio on social media or by going to manxradio.com.
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0: Well, cloudy with outbreaks of light rain this morning, but generally dry this afternoon with some brighter intervals. A risk of light rain at times this evening and tonight, and light to moderate southwesterly winds. Temperatures rising to about 18 degrees.
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Good morning. Welcome along to the 80s mixtape with me, Ruth. We've got lots to do, lots to get through this morning. It's the 16th of August already. I'm here with side two of the mixtape and it's jam-packed with 80s hits like this one from the Fatback Band. And shortly we'll be playing our fabulous quiz with a fabulous prize. It's called What's She Talking About?

0: That's one for Karen if she's listening this morning. I know she's a massive fan of Bryan Adams, as am I. And that, of course, was Run to You. Now, we've got a big hello to the Surrey Massive. Oh dear, they've endured temperatures this week of over 38 degrees. Just imagine it. Actually, 40 degrees. Oh goodness, 40 degrees was registered on the car thermometer. Well, look, I really hope things have cooled down for you a bit, but I can't think they've cooled down much. The warm and sunny weather has, of course, in fine style, wafted away from the island at the first mention of motorcycle racing. It's the first day of Manx Grand Prix qualifying today. I'm hoping everyone will enjoy themselves over the next fortnight of race action. And you can catch all the racing news and commentary during the races on our AM frequency, which is 1368. In fact, there'll be live qualifying coverage from 1 o'clock today. Also, a big hello to Jay and T. They are on their way. Well, actually, I think they might have arrived by now at the 100 final. It's all new to me. I don't know about cricket. They're going off to Lords, or they have arrived at Lords, for the men's and women's 100 finals. The Trent Rockets are playing the Manchester Super Giants in the male league. And in the women's league, the Sunrisers Leeds are playing against MI London. Does it mean anything to you? Well, J&T will be in amidst the 30,000 spectators there, boiling in the heat. I imagine it is quite hot. I haven't looked at the temperature down in the southeast today, but by all accounts, it's probably quite warm.
1: Here, Andy.
2: Yes?
1: Isn't that roof shimming?
2: It is, it's roof shimming.
1: What's she talking about?
2: I don't know, and I don't think she does either.
0: Well, I'm the one with the answer on the sheet, gentlemen. We are playing for a £20 voucher for the Isle of Man Farm Shop, which

out at Glen Helen. And if you haven't been yet, you need to go. It's fabulous. They've got everything out there. They've got a cafe. They're serving light lunches, homemade cakes, soups, light lunches. And it is an absolutely beautiful location. If you've not actually walked around Glen Helen, there's something that you can do this summer. 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So, a £20 voucher. All you have to do is be like Rob the Postie. Rob the Postie was our last week's winner. I don't know, have you used the voucher yet, Rob? What did you think? They're in the beautifully restored Swiss Chalet, not easy to say, Swiss Chalet in Glen Helen. And this week, I'm looking for an iconic item. I know I say it all the time. An iconic item. This was released internationally in 1980. The manufacturer was worried that the name wouldn't translate well or appeal to overseas markets. So they gave it different names, depending on the region. OK, in the UK, they called it the Stowaway. In the United States, they called it the Soundabout. And in Australia and Sweden, they called it the Freestyle. But what was it? If you think you know what she's talking about this morning, you are welcome to get in touch. All you've got to do... All you've got to do is text 166177 or studio@manxradio.com if you're emailing. Or you can WhatsApp on 07624 166177. An iconic item released in 1980. The manufacturer was worried that the name wouldn't translate well or appeal to the overseas markets. So they gave it different names depending on the region. In the UK, the Stowaway. In the United States, the Soundabout. And in Australia and Sweden, the Freestyle. But what's she talking about?

0: What's she talking about?
1: Well, I'll tell ya when I get over that AC/DC song. Fantastic. I love AC/DC. Anyway, good. Everybody's calm. Chris Kelly's calm. He's texted in with the right answer. Well done, Chris. And Fran, she says the weather in Guernsey is still lovely and hot, but it's due to break right in time for the big agricultural shows. Oh, isn't that typical? Tina's in with the right answer. And Stuart, what a great backstory. He got one of these for his 16th birthday. Came with its own mixtape. I am desperate to know what was on it, Stuart. Neil B is in the draw. Good morning to you, Neil. JT, good guess. It's not the Pac-Man. You can have as many guesses as you want, though. Texter ending. Oh, no, it's Babs. Never mind, texter ending. It's only Babs. She's got it right. She's in the draw. Andy R. Oh, dear. A dry but overcast Sulby. Come on, cheer up, Andy. You're in the draw. Let's see who else is here. I'm being inundated again. Garth. Oh, look, there's Indy, the black Labrador. Oh, God, that dog is so cute. Sue in Laxey is in the draw. Very well done. Hello, Sue. Michelle is in the draw. Also, Angela. Oh, dear. Marcus is still in Douglas. Well, what a joke. What a joke. He says he was still in his cot when these came out. Honestly, Marcus, you've got your picture there. You're not fooling me. No, it's lovely to hear from you. Chris in Lonnon had a yellow one. Keep yourselves nice. Jean says, yes, it was that, Jean. I'm coming very, very perilously close to saying the answer. You do know that, don't you? And yes, Jude in Ramsey. Oh, Jude in Ramsey. I'd expect nothing less. She's got the model number there. Well, if you think you know what she's talking about, you are welcome to get in touch and get yourself in the draw for that £20 voucher for the Isle of Man Farm Shop in Glen Helen. I'll give you another clue. It was an iconic item. It was released internationally in 1980. They didn't know what to call it in the different regions, so they called it different things for different places. The United Kingdom, Stowaway. The United States, it was Soundabout. And Australia and Sweden, it was the Freestyle. They needn't have worried, because by 1986, this name that became the all-encompassing name globally was added to the Oxford English Dictionary. And by 2010, cumulative sales of all the variants of this device, had reached around 400 million units. This is something you will have heard of. It was a monster seller until that miserable crunchy fruit company, Apple, launched their version, which pretty much killed it stone dead, I think. If you think you know what she's talking about, 166-177 on the text, studio@manxradio.com if you're emailing. And if you're WhatsApping, it's 07624-166-177.
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1: Well, now we've got lots of right answers coming in. I don't know what to do with all these texts. Adele's in with the right answer. Andy R is in with the right answer. Also, Steve H in Onkin. And Margaret, good morning. And John B in Ramsey. We are playing What She Talking About? I'm looking for an iconic device. Okay, an iconic device. It was known as the Stowaway. When they first released it in the United Kingdom and the United States, it was called Soundabout. Australia and Sweden, they knew it as the Freestyle. It went into the Oxford English Dictionary, the final name they came to, and it sold over 400 million units by 2010. And I don't know if you can still buy them. I imagine you can. We're all for everything nostalgic these days, aren't we? Everything's retro. Shall I give you one more clue? I think I should. It allowed people to create a personal music soundtrack or mixtape on cassette to listen whilst walking around with their lightweight foam headphones. Does that help? We were talking about the Style Council earlier, saying they were second on the bill at Live Aid. Here they are with Shout to the Top.

0: What's she talking about?
1: Well, I can tell you, I'm talking about the iconic item. Obviously, Siegel knows all about it. Said John Beaton, Ramsay Graham. He said he never actually had one that was branded with that name, but probably had something very similar, a generic version from Boots in Lowestoft. Well, I can tell you that I didn't have one either, Graham. I had something very similar, which was yellow, and it was made by another fabulous brand called I'm embarrassed to tell you. All the radio hacks are going, oh, what was it? Was it some? Was it a Marantz? Was it? No, it was an Alba. All right. It's what you get. You know, you just, you cut your cloth, all right? I had an Alba. I notice, I just had a quick look over here, and I've learned that a new version can be purchased. And it... I don't want to give this away, or if I haven't already. It's got an anti-rolling mechanism, which minimises distortion when in active use. I'm having to edit that as on the fly, yeah? So I don't give any secrets away. Look, I'm going to give you as long as it takes Father Figure and George Michael to sing this beautiful song before I come back to you with the answer.

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2: Here, Andy.
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2: Isn't that roof shimming?
3: It is, it's roof shimming.
2: What's she talking about?
3: I don't know, and I don't think she does either.
4: Wrong. Completely wrong. I know exactly what I'm talking about. I can tell you the answer. Oh, the answer to our What's She Talking About quiz today, the iconic item I was looking for, was, of course, the Sony Walkman. Yes, the Sony Walkman. And just in time, brilliant. Lorcan is in the draw too. Very, very good morning to you, Lorcan, in Dublin. Yes, it was the Sony Walkman, allowing people to create their personal music soundtrack or mixtape on cassette to listen to whilst walking around. You have to wonder, without the Sony Walkman, would we be more sociable today? I reckon we probably would. Time to choose a winner, though, for our competition this morning. Somebody who's going to be racing off to the Isle of Man farm shop. It's going to be John B. in Ramsey. Congratulations, John. You're going to win the £20 voucher. You don't need to do anything, by the way. All you have to do, sit tight, and our people will be in touch with your people, and we'll work out how to get it to you. So enjoy, won't you?
5: Respect the spot.

0: Well now, we're coming towards the end of the show. I have to tell you what else is happening on Manx Radio today. Of course, on our AM frequency, which is 1368, you'll be able to get full coverage of the qualifying, which starts at later this afternoon. We've got full coverage coming up from 1 o'clock, and the roads, of course, all set to shut from 12:45 today for that first day of qualifying. We've got 12 o'clock here on our FM frequency. Phil Gorn will be here with Perspective, and at 1 o'clock, Andy Wint back in the chair for his sensational 70s programme. Later in the day, 7 o'clock, we've got Chris Pearson through with the Sunday Chill Out. Lots to enjoy today.
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0: So it's time to get smoochy. We've got a couple of really beautiful slowies now, all at once, from Whitney Houston, followed by Simply Red, You've Got It.

We're heading towards the midday news now with Nick Kershaw. I won't let the sun go down on me. Great if we can have sun, wouldn't it? Dry roads will do for the bikes, though. Thank you.

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1: Well, thanks for sharing your Sunday morning with me. I'm Ruth. I'll be back next week with another 80s mixtape at 10 on Sunday. I'll see you then. In the meantime, Phil's here next, and Andy Wint from 1 o'clock for an afternoon of great company and sensational 70s music. I look forward to seeing you next week. Take care till then.

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1: Manx Radio News at midday. Faster Mai, good afternoon. I'm Tessa Hawley. The 2026 Manx Grand Prix is due to get underway in just under an hour's time. Sports editor Rob Pritchard has the schedule for this afternoon.
2: Roads around the course are scheduled to close at 12:45pm before a newcomer's speed control lap at 1:30pm. After that will be the first MGB qualifying for the Sport Bike Junior class at 1:45 and then the Senior Supersport Machines at 2:30. Both categories are then due to get a second practice slot each, with the Sport Bike Junior competitors due out again at 3:15 before the Senior Supersport Bikes head out for a second time at 4:05. Roads around the course are then due to reopen no later than 6pm.
1: And police are urging people travelling to the island for the Manx Grand Prix to secure their belongings. Officers say visitors can take simple steps at ports to stop opportunistic theft. They include using a disc lock or chain on bikes, having an alarm or tracker, and using a cover. The Department for Enterprise has spent more than £41,000 on three campaigns encouraging people to support local producers, shops and hospitality businesses. They included two Christmas initiatives and Manx Menu March. The department says the initiatives achieved significant reach, promoted local businesses and producers, and were generally well received. People who want to vote in next month's general election by post are being encouraged to leave enough time to apply to do so. It's one of the options available to those who can't attend the polling station in person. The closing date for postal vote applications is the 16th of September for those in the Isle of Man. And in international news now, there's a warning the expansion of the prison early release scheme in England and Wales could lead to a rise in murders. The Chief Inspector of Probation says the service is already overstretched and won't be able to cope with the increased workload. Former prison governor Vanessa Frake, who's also advising Reform UK on the issue, says she's not a fan of early release.
3: All we're doing is moving the prison crisis of overcrowding back into communities and back against victims and survivors, particularly of domestic violence.
1: A number of people have been killed after two cars crashed head-on on a motorway in County Kildare. Irish police say one of the vehicles was travelling the wrong way down the M9 early this morning. And people in New South Wales could be paid around £500 for handing in their rifles and handguns. Australia's Prime Minister has started the buyback scheme following last year's Bondi Beach terror attack. A look at today's weather now. Largely cloudy but mostly dry this afternoon with a few bright intervals developing. Light to moderate southwesterly breezes and temperatures around 18 degrees Celsius. 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
14: For 16 years, the Small Countries Financial Management Centre has been running a programme to help small, poorer countries around the world to build capacity and resilience. This work has provided substantial benefit to 400 senior public officials from around 40 small developing nations, and the centre's work has been applauded by the world's major financial institutions. The centre's future does now appear to be threatened, and my main guest today is looking for help.
15: Yeah, I'm Gary Roberts. I'm the Executive Director of the Small Countries Financial Management Centre, which is a small Isle of Man charity which for 16 years has been bringing to the island senior officials from small, often quite poor countries right around the world for development activities.
14: And 16 years is quite a time. Perhaps if we begin by trying to understand what exactly it is that the organisation has done and why the Isle of Man got involved in the first place.
15: The charity was set up in 2009 by Professor Tim Cullen, who's quite a well-known figure, and he had previously worked at the World Bank, and he saw that small developing nations were often, because of their geography, they might have been in the Pacific, or because of the state of their economy, that they struggled to develop the best possible public servants. And he thought that if the Isle of Man could help fund a program for senior people from these small places, and by bringing them together, we could help develop them. He persuaded the government of the time, that was Alan Bell and Eddie Teer in particular, to start to fund the programs. And the thing has gone from strength to strength ever since then.
14: And I mean, the countries that we're talking about, they're primarily countries that are classified as poor countries. There are a few that maybe are a little bit better off than that classification, but they're generally countries that are struggling, aren't they?
15: Yeah, many of the countries struggle greatly. I mean, we have people from Pacific Islands who face an existential threat because of climate change, and these are very poor countries to start with. And the senior officials there just have no opportunity for development. So

0: banks or financial services regulators or in treasuries or finance departments, if we can develop them to the best of their ability, they will help their own countries to thrive. And that's at the centre of our charitable aim, really, is to make these people as good as they can be. And if all of these small countries are thriving, and that's a really ambitious thing in some cases, but if they are thriving, then they take their place in the world in a better way. And, you know, you could even argue that potentially they by making their countries better, they stop the people seeking to migrate.
1: This must surely be seen by government as a tremendously positive thing for the Isle of Man to be involved with, because I'm guessing people outside of the island will look at this and say, well, that Isle of Man, a place that is often a thorn in our side, because it often is with the international agencies and bodies, they look at the island, they don't see the irony in having a go at or pop at the Isle of Man when often their own countries are just as bad in terms of some of the things that they're attacking us over. International bodies like the OECD will be looking at this and thinking, this is a really positive thing the Isle of Man's doing. It's trying to introduce proper governance across the small countries around the world.
0: It's there's two aspects of our work, really. The charitable stuff, where we try to make these public servants as good as they can be. But there's the reputational side, and I've got a very strong view. I mean, I've been involved in this since 2023. A very strong view that the work we do significantly enhances the reputation of the Isle of Man. And I've spoken to people who are in the IMF, people who are associated with the World Bank. I've spoken to very senior leaders, permanent secretaries in governments right around the world, who say this is the most significant thing that the Isle of Man does for its own reputation.
1: And I remember the conversations, certainly when I was in Council of Ministers all those years ago. Alan Bell had been down in I think there was a conference down in London in relation to looking at the whole way in which small countries like the Isle of Man, Jersey, Guernsey and others were in the view of the larger countries, in this case particularly the UK, were they had financial measures that the UK had concerns over. And this was a conference that included many of the big international aid charities like Oxfam and Save the Children and the like. And the organisations like that, who you would imagine would be least supportive of the Isle of Man, were actually saying, you know what, this Isle of Man place is not just a straightforward issue here. There's some really good stuff that's happening there, and they pointed to the Small Countries Financial Management Centre and the programme that the centre runs as being a great success. And this was a feather in our cap, which made the conversation much more nuanced than had it just been a case of dodgy tax centre, it needs to do better. I think this was a conference in relation to beneficial ownership. I think that was where that one was about. I mean, that's that sort of positive view about the Isle of Man is something that surely Isle of Man government would be really keen to hang on to.
0: Well, the government has been very supportive, and over the years it's been the predominant funder of the charity. Looking ahead, that may not be the case. We're on the cusp of having our budget halved by the government, which would essentially make it very difficult for us to operate. Now, the reputation is so important. We have a network now of 400 people who are all advocates for the Isle of Man. Wherever they go, they tell people the Isle of Man is fantastic. And these are not just run-of-the-mill people. I looked through our alumni list last night, and I can see lots of them are permanent secretaries. Some of them are the most senior public servants in the countries that they live in. One or two have gone into politics. Some have become directors of the IMF. Some of them work at a very high level in the World Bank and the OECD. We have this network that otherwise the Isle of Man would not have, and how the island harnesses that is really for the government. But we want to keep going and keep showing that the Isle of Man, in the words of Eddie Tear, is part of the solution, not part of the problem.

0: And I mean, that network must be a tremendous thing. Presumably, that the network can help the Small Countries Financial Management Centre in terms of some of the fundraising.
1: Yes, we have spoken to our network, and for the first time this year, some of the countries contributed. So some of the slightly wealthier ones contributed. For example, Jamaica contributed a bit to it this year. And we look at them as being one of the wealthier ones. But last year, this time last year, they were struck by a devastating hurricane, which has knocked the country back years and years in terms of its economy and its finances. So even though some of these countries do look a little bit wealthy, they're nowhere near as wealthy as the Isle of Man, and they face really big problems.
0: And of course, there are other countries. I mean, Jersey is a great example that does seem to be doing better financially than the Isle of Man, who have been looking somewhat jealously at the sort of thing the Small Countries Financial Management Centre does, and potentially they could be investing in this at some point in the future.
1: Well, I think the issue with the Jersey is the Jersey government would take it if they could, if they were able, and if we as a charity were content to work with them, they would want to take the whole thing and badge it as you know, the Jersey government initiative, because it has such a strong brand right across the world. We've been independently assessed twice. The last time was in 2020, and the assessors who came from the likes of the Commonwealth and other significant organisations were able to say that we genuinely do make a positive difference.
0: So the background to what we're gently easing into talking about, which is a cut in funding. The background to this, of course, is across the our part of the world, you know, the Europe and America, budgets for international aid have been significantly cut. Is this part of the reason why Isle of Man government has gone down this route?
1: I'm not sure that that's part of the reason. The aid budget in the island for several years has been frozen, so it's not increased, but it's certainly not been reduced in the way that it has in the United States. And you look at what's happened in the US, where USAID, the slashing of that, the almost closing of it, has cost hundreds of thousands of lives right across the world. And that's not just a hyperbole; that's academically proven data. So international aid is under pressure right across the world. The Isle of Man has done its best for a long time. It's for the new administration now to decide how it wants to take things forward.
0: So, knowing that's the background, I imagine then it's going to be quite difficult for you to find large funding organisations that have money that they could easily hand over to the Small Countries Financial Management Centre to keep it going. I mean, in essence, your budget or your income has been cut in half, is it?
1: That's right. The income would be cut in half. This year, we raised about £36,000 from the participating countries, but some of them can hardly afford that. And one of the countries, the Gambia, which is a very, very poor country, said that it wouldn't be able to send a participant even if we charge £600, which was the figure we talked about with them. So we're talking about some desperately poor countries. I can understand how the government has pressure on its budget. And if we were just a charity that was just about aid and development, then I would understand. But we're a charity that does that reputational stuff that no one else does at all. And I think actually our efforts on the reputational side are every bit as important as that of the Cabinet Office and the government itself.
0: Because effectively, this is free advertising, isn't it? I mean, it is, well, it's even better than free advertising, because it is, it's getting into the offices of all the senior people, the senior agencies around the world that govern financial centres like the Isle of Man. So, it seems a bit mysterious. I mean, I have to say, I have approached the Cabinet Office Minister. I haven't had a response at the time of this broadcast being made. But have you had a response as to why the decision has been taken to cut this amount?
1: I've had a couple of different explanations, and I'm due to meet the chief officer in the Cabinet Office next week for further discussions. I can understand the pressure that the aid budget is under. The aid budget in the island, I think, is smaller than that in Jersey, for example. And I can see how the government wants to make sure it gets best value for money. And I can also see that it wouldn't want to spend all its money in one go. But the money that in the past we've been given equates to 0.02% of the government's budget, the revenue budget, which is a tiny, tiny drop in the ocean. And we know that we make a big difference. And there's another way of looking at it. We've got the Moneyval assessment coming up soon. The only European country that we take people from is Montenegro, a very small, poor country in Central Europe. Three of the heads of government departments in Montenegro have been on the programme, and they are hugely supportive of the Isle of Man. One of them heads the Department for Accessing the European Union, which is currently the most important department in the government. And she is such a strong advocate for the work that we do. So when we need friends for things like Moneyval, we have a network that can deliver friends.
0: So, again, we have made programmes in the past about the work that you do, but maybe for listeners like myself who are getting a bit grey and memories start to fade, what exactly is it that the programme delivers that the centre runs? Well, I mean, let's have a bit of the detail about the sorts of things.
1: Yeah, so we have more than 30 eligible countries, and they're some of the world's smallest countries. They're largely Anglophone, although we take countries like Suriname, where the first language is Dutch, and we take Timor-Leste. But they're very poor countries, and they all have to be, when we assess them against the United Nations indices, they are some of the poorest countries in the world. We take their senior leaders and people who are destined for the very top of the public service, who work in the Treasury or the Finance Department or central banks or financial service regulators. We bring them to the Isle of Man for a week, and we take them to the University of Oxford for a week, and we give them a really intensive fortnight where we give them leadership development, and we work with them on a project that they take back to their workplace. So, for example, this year some of our participants have had projects which were looking at climate change financing. So we brought in a leading Oxford academic who worked with them about identifying ways to fund climate change work within small countries. We brought in another expert who talked to them about artificial intelligence. So we work with them not just for that fortnight, but for some time afterwards. And in 3 or 4 weeks' time, I'll be meeting them online with our academic director to see the progress they're making on their challenges. And these things have long-lasting impact. I got a letter out of the blue from the Cook Islands 3 or 4 weeks ago, and it listed 6 or 7 really significant accomplishments that have made a difference to the community in the Cook Island, all of which were done, and the letter said this, simply because of the Isle of Man. And that was a tremendous thing to receive.
0: And again, I suppose for people who haven't had experience, I mean, I'm very fortunate, I think, that I have had experience of working with a very, very poor country when the Isle of Man had a fisheries programme out in Sierra Leone. It's hard, perhaps, to imagine that you have senior staff across most of government who really don't have much by way of experience in most of the things you've just been talking about. So they get appointed to roles because they have qualifications. But as anyone will tell you, just because you've got a qualification in something doesn't mean to say you have the expertise, the wherewithal, the experience, and the experienced people around you advising you on how to do things in a way that's going to actually work. And the number of occasions that I have witnessed where staff really are struggling to fulfil their jobs, even though, you know, in the fisheries case, they would have degrees in fisheries. What they didn't have was expertise or people who could give them advice on how to actually run a department of government. And the sort of advice the programme gives is invaluable in most of these countries' cases.
1: The advice and the training we give them is critical, but also the network that we create. So, for example, the 20-odd participants this year have been split up into small groups of four, from different parts of the world, and they get together online to discuss their own progress. So they effectively mentor each other, and we dial them in as well to some really senior academics at Oxford who can give them ongoing support, and they give that ongoing support for nothing.
0: And we're in the run-up to an election, and we hear charges levelled, as you might expect in a robust exchange as elections approach, that this is the worst government we've ever had, and lots of people pointing to examples of really bad work being done. The Isle of Man is an exemplar, generally, in terms of how to run a finance industry, how to manage public finances. It actually does it pretty well, despite the political jibes that inevitably are exchanged in the run-up to an election.
1: We have a day on the programme which is all about the Isle of Man, and we bring in very senior people. So we bring in heads of government departments, we bring in government ministers, we bring in the Lieutenant Governor. Sir John Lorimer has given us his time, where he talks about leadership in a military context and mistakes that you can make and behaviour that you can accept or not accept. But by focusing on what the Isle of Man does, we show how a small community can really thrive, and a lot of that is through the quality of the people that, whether they're politicians or senior officers. And the feedback we get from our participants is that's one of the most interesting bits for them, because they can see, as you say, the Isle of Man is an exemplar.
0: And again, using some of my experience, the thing that often happens to small countries and impoverished countries is very worthy people with expertise and experience in much larger countries come in and say, this is how much larger countries work, and this is what we would expect you to mirror in your country. I mean, occasionally we find that happening in the Isle of Man, where we try to import some of the procedures and policies that exist across the water, which is clearly not suitable for the Isle of Man, because we simply don't have the resource and the staff to do all the extras that are necessary in a larger country. And I still remember having to advise people who probably knew an awful lot more than I did in the World Bank that small countries and countries that really don't have the budgets that available to manage things in the way that the larger country experienced people might imagine, they have to do things in a more pragmatic way. They have to look at simpler, smaller solutions to solve the problems.
1: They really do. They have to be innovative. So we run sessions on innovation and how you can create a culture within an organization that is innovative. We talk to them about how they can collaborate. So countries in the Pacific, we have now collaborating with countries in the Caribbean about shared problems, which is a fantastic way to do it. And we ran an online event a couple of years ago for them where we talked about how they could collaborate in buying IT, for example. So the big IT companies see small countries as a really ripe business opportunity. Mm. And we've said by collaborating, they can actually reduce their procurement costs. So there's all sorts of things that we do. And so we're not like a traditional aid and development charity, in that we, as great as it is to do a water project, for example, somewhere in Africa, ours is really long term, but reflects positively on the island. That's the difference, really.
0: And I suppose using the water project as an example, instead of funding the actual water project and buying in the resource and making it happen, you are talking to or helping the people who run the country to understand what skills they need, what they need to do, and how they need to do it to actually develop their own solutions internally to solve the problems. And now, admittedly, in a number of cases, that's not easy, because one of the reasons that countries around the world, particularly in Africa, but other parts of the world too, are poor and impoverished is because European countries have either removed most of the assets that were available or big companies have signed big deals to remove the assets of the country and perhaps not give as much back as they should.
1: And I think there's a problem with currently with Western countries retreating from the aid and development world. China's moving in, and China's doing that. China's tying these countries up in knots, really, with agreements that on the face of it look good, but they're better for China than they are for the small countries. So the more we in the West, and the more we as a small comparatively wealthy jurisdiction can just spend that little bit of money on helping these communities, it's better for everyone.
0: So the where we are then is that you need you tell me how much is the least that you can get away with in terms of running the program?
1: The government has said that they're likely to give us 150,000 next year instead of the 300 that we've had before. So we would need, and for us to unlock that 150,000, we have to raise at least the same amount. Now, so we're a charity without a fundraising background, if that's not a contradiction in terms, but we have no history of that. So at this short notice to try to find that sum of money is a real challenge for us. And I think the island's reputation would really suffer if we went there, if we disappeared.
0: And how long have you got, I suppose, to raise that funding? Because the programme takes place in July, is it?
1: Yeah, the programme takes place the end of June, beginning of July. We need to make commitments, for example, in Oxford about now. We've had discussions with colleges in Oxford about accommodation and teaching facilities next year, and we have to start making commitments on that. The faculty we have, some of them are world leaders. One of them is seen as the star of the Syed Business School. She's such a world-renowned academic that we have to start getting commitments to them. So we will have to know pretty soon, and certainly not too far after the general election.
0: Is it fair then for people in government to say, actually, maybe you need to cut your cloth accordingly, maybe having these world experts is possibly a step too far, and perhaps you need to get people who have less experience that have, you know, maybe they're in the top 10 but not the top 5 of world leaders in their areas.
1: Yeah, I can understand that. We haven't given our faculty an increase in pay for 11 years. So we're still paying them rates that are really out of date, and they do it. They do get paid, but they're doing it in almost an altruistic manner because they could earn a lot of money elsewhere. And some of them have been with the programme for up to 10 years, and they are passionate believers in what we do.
0: So, without the 150, well, presumably, if you raise 100,000, the government will give you 100,000, or is it not?
1: No, it's 150, and we must raise the equivalent.
0: Yeah, but if you only manage to raise 100,000, would they give you 100? Or has that conversation not been had?
1: And that's the sort of conversation I'll be having with the new administration, if I can. And you know, people who are elected in September might have entirely different views, and that's fine. That's how politics works, and that's how the Isle of Man works. So I've written this week to the financial services industry to ask them for support, because we run an event every year where our participants meet people from banks and insurance companies and the likes, and the feedback I get from the local financial services community is terrific, that the Isle of Man must do this because it's so important to our reputation.
0: I mean, you must appreciate that one of the reasons why Donald Trump got elected and slashed the US aid budget almost out of existence, one of the reasons that the same sort of thing, although not quite such a massive cut, I mean, it was still talking approaching 50% cut in the UK aid budget. I mean, this is happening because people have effectively rallied against international giving. Isle of Man government's kind of got a point, haven't they?
1: I can see that, and I can see that narrative playing out right around the world. There are signs that the new Prime Minister in the UK is prepared to increase the aid budget again. And I've met with his small countries team from the Foreign, Commonwealth and Development Office, who love what we're doing and would have provided funding had their funding not been cut. I think the work that charities like mine do, the work that we do to make people better in their communities benefits those communities, and it actually benefits the funding countries. So if for example, the countries in the Caribbean are more resilient around disaster recovery and climate change financing, then the big countries won't have to try and bail them out when things go badly wrong, as they will. So I think it's spending a small amount to cement our place in the world, and it makes the world a better place.
0: And that is obviously a good thing, but people at home look at the fact that despite putting in an extra $50 million into the health budget, we've still got problems with delivering all the health services that we need. We have an infrastructure budget which seems, when you look around the island, not to be capable of delivering the improvements that we need in terms of infrastructure. And people will be saying, these are nice things to have and probably very worthy things to have, but when we haven't got the funding to deliver the basics back home, maybe we can't afford to carry on doing these things.
1: Well, we've spent, I think an FOI request this week said we spend £170,000 on influencers. Now, the influencers that we have are people who run governments around the world. The influencers we have, you know, I've had exchange with the Prime Minister in the Caribbean who says that he believes our programme is the best thing that's ever happened to his public servants. So we are influencers, and we're asking for 0.02% of the revenue budget.
0: Mm-hmm. And presumably the discussion is ongoing, is it? Or is this this is the final decision?
1: No, I hope it's not final. And of course, one Tynwald can't bind the next Tynwald. And I've spoken to several of the people who are standing for election, notably people standing for re-election. One of them told me this week that it actually come up on his doorstep. He was knocking on at the door, and someone berated him for the threat to our budget, which was quite interesting. But I understand that the doors aren't closed, and I know I have a lot of work to do between now and the autumn.
0: Mm-hmm. And cut off point, I mean, we were sort of talking about this, that you really do need to be making commitments now, but when is the last possible date, would you say, to rescue this?
1: We will plough on with what we've got. We're not a charity that has reserves. We did have a bit of money, but that's virtually gone now. I think we'd have to draw the line around Christmas time. Hmm. We ordinarily advertise in December and choose the participants in January. We have to do that because some of them, it takes an age for visas to be issued, for example. Yeah. Booking travel is really complicated. This year we weren't told about our funding till March, which meant we actually spent more money on travel than we needed to, really. We, for example, one of the participants this year took 5 days to reach the Isle of Man. You know, that's constant travel for 5 days. That's how far and remote these countries are away from us. So if there's no sign of anything by Christmas, then I think the charities board would have to consider whether it needs to be wound up.
0: And has there been any thought to approaching the likes of the Jersey government, who, as we know, would snap our hands off to get this?
1: Yeah, the board at the moment doesn't want to go to Jersey. It's aware of the interest of the Jersey government. It's aware of the implications of that interest. We've been to London, as I said, to the Foreign, Commonwealth and Development Office. We've been to the Republic of Ireland, where we met the guy who runs their Small Islands programme, and again they were really supportive, but the financial pressures that the Irish government are facing are quite significant at the moment. We are in the process of speaking to the Canadians, because the Canadians have a particular responsibility for improving public services in the Caribbean. They work with Caribbean states. We've been to the IMF.
0: So how does that work? Because I don't think Canada has any imperial involvement.
1: This is through the OECD, where Canada has taken on the responsibility to help develop the Caribbean states. We've been to the World Bank, we've been to the IMF, all of which really like our work. I mean, one of our directors was an executive director in the IMF, so we've got people who are well connected. We've got people who've politically well connected in small countries. So we're using that network to try to find alternative sources of funds. As I said before, we got £36,000 from the participants this year. There were some board members who found that quite a hard decision to take because they've always wanted the programme and they've always seen the strength of the programme is that it's fully funded. But we'll have to keep going down that route, I think.
0: And presumably all these conversations that you're having with large organisations, IMF and Canadian government and all these other agencies, governments that you've mentioned, they'd be saying 150,000. I mean, this is small change in terms of most of the budgets that they're shifting around, isn't it?
1: The IMF actually said to us, you're asking for too little. We'll deal with organisations that are at a bigger level. We think the work you do is terrific, but we won't even begin to discuss a sum that small. So we're between a rock and a hard place in some ways.
0: And then I presume that conversation also, maybe it's not said, this part of the conversation, but the people that you're coming to asking for this level of funding will be saying, the Alaman government can't afford that.
1: And we play a dead bat to that. We have been asked those questions. I mean, some of the participating nations' governments have said to us, well, what's going on in the Isle of Man if that's the decision? So we've had to say, well, no, that's a political decision and the government makes its decisions according to its policies. But it certainly is an issue, I think.
0: And, of course, this sort of timing, finding out as all the MHKs are... Well, by the time the programme is broadcast, they will no longer be MHKs. The ministers still hold office until they're replaced, but they're not really in a position to make any big decisions until they are replaced. And that replacing doesn't really happen until the middle of October, and the chances of a minister getting up to speed in the Cabinet Office in time to make decisions, I mean, we're really talking... Well, it's going to be down to the wire, isn't it? I mean, mid to late November before a minister's going to have the time to focus on something like this, I would have thought.
1: Yeah, this decision coming this year was really difficult for us. I think if it had come any other year, we might have been able to address it in a slightly different way. But in an election year, very, very difficult, which is why I've written to the financial services community and asked them to help us this year. And then we can have a reset after that.
0: And do you think you're going to get support from the business community on the island?
1: Well, I hope so. I mean, people who talk to me from the business community about the programme say this is terrific. This is really a jewel in the crown. So I hope those positive words they say actually lead to something. I don't know. I guess budgets are tight everywhere. But one of our directors is the head of a company on the island, and he's been instrumental in taking this approach. So let's see what comes from it.
0: And I guess as well that, trying to be fair to Isle of Man government on this, the programme's been running now for 16 years. It's not unreasonable, bearing in mind that the benefit is primarily to the financial reputation of the Isle of Man. It's not unreasonable to expect at least some funding to come from the private sector that's benefiting from this reputational good that's being done by the programme.
1: And I can see that argument. And, this year more than ever with the Moneyval assessment, we should all be working together to try to aid the island's reputation. And that reputational bit, I am going on and on about it, is the key part of the programme. It is great, the development work that we do, and that does genuinely make a difference, and it creates this network of advocates for the island. So it's a virtuous circle almost that we create, and I'm really proud of the work we do because it does make a difference.
0: So in terms of messages then, I mean, you've got a few minutes left here to give us a pitch. What is the pitch that you would want to put to either the outgoing Cabinet Minister, Cabinet Office Minister, or the new Cabinet Office Minister?
1: So the outgoing Cabinet Office Minister is David Ashford, and David and I have got a good relationship, and he's been a supporter of the programme, and so I think David understands what we're trying to do and what we can do. What we do is make public servants in small, vulnerable countries as good as they can be, because we believe if that happens, the economies in those countries can thrive, and the benefits then accrue to lots of people right around the world. Thousands and thousands of people, hundreds of thousands of people. But importantly, it reflects on the Isle of Man, and it shows that the Isle of Man is a mature, sensible, leading small country that sees its place in the world as being a positive one where it can help others.
0: And if you were a betting man, where do you think you're going to be around about this time next year? Lying on a beach somewhere, or trying to organise the next years of
1: I'd love to be in the position of trying to organise the next programme. But we'll see. You know, these are policy decisions. But hopefully out there in the financial services community, there are people who see the value of what we do and are able to make a contribution.
0: That was Gary Roberts, Executive Director of the Small Countries Financial Management Centre. So why has this cut been made? Cabinet Office Minister David Ashford joins us now to explain.
2: Well, just to be clear, Phil, this isn't something that's new and has come out of the blue. There's been talks ongoing with the Small Countries Financial Management Programme for several years now, that actually even predate my time as Cabinet Office Minister. So this isn't something that's suddenly just landed. It is something that's been being talked through for the last couple of years. Government has supported the programme 100% since basically its founding. And, you know, it's a very, very valuable programme. I've done sessions for them. The most recent one on the island, I was on the panel for a couple of sessions. And you can tell by talking to the participants how much benefit they get off it. But what we've asked them to do is go away and look to see if they can engage with the private sector, because there is a benefit across the board to this programme, and see if there is the ability for them to raise funding themselves without the vast majority of funding coming from the taxpayer.
0: And if they can't, what happens?
2: So if they can't, I would expect the programme to be coming back to us and actually saying, we've been out, this is actually what we have done, this is the situation, and then picking it up with Cabinet Office as to how we move forward. But I think it's important we do engage and see if there is different ways of funding this programme rather than the full burden thrown on the taxpayer.
0: So is this, I'm guessing from what you're saying, these sorts of conversations have been had for quite some time. I mean, I'm aware of a similar discussion being taking place several years ago now that I reported on. So this is, as you say, it's not out of the blue, but I'm guessing what the Small Countries Financial Management Centre have said in response is, actually, we're not geared up for fundraising, and the sorts of bodies that we would naturally get money from, you know, the big funding agencies, whether that be US aid, UK aid, they've had their budgets substantially slashed, so that sort of money's not available.
2: So I think the important thing is to go out and test the market to see what appetite there actually is out there to be able to support a programme like this, because like I say, it is a very valuable programme. I've spoken over my years in politics to many people who've been through it, and we know from the alumni of the programme who are now in senior positions around the world just how valuable it's actually been, and it does give the Isle of Man influence. But like I say, I think it's very important with anything that's like this to actually go out and test and actually see, is there an appetite to do financing in a slightly different way and to be able to fundraise for the programme rather than it just being defaulted to being the taxpayer that pays for the whole thing.
0: And of course, Isle of Man government famously pays hardly anything in terms of its percentage of GDP in relation to international development.
2: Well, just to be clear, I mean, this programme has in the past sat within the international development sphere, mainly because I think it's been hard to fit it anywhere else. I wouldn't actually see the programme myself as being international development. I've had those conversations within Cabinet Office, but I think it needs to be looked at separately from the international development funding sphere, because it's not what you would in normal circumstances term international development. So that's been part of the conversations as well. So like I say, the point we're at is the programme to go out, see what they can do fundraising-wise, and then to have those conversations with Cabinet Office or whichever department they might be aligned to after the election, and be able to say, this is what we can believe we can achieve, this is where the shortfall is, this is where the gaps, and then have those conversations. But I do think with any programmes like this, it is important that there is at least an attempt to see what fundraising can be done outside of the taxpayer foot and the full bill.
0: And that's a great answer, but it doesn't quite answer the question. Maybe I need to be more explicit in the question. The percentage of GDP currently paid by Isle of Man government for international development aid is very, very low, and certainly well below most of our competitor countries. Is that the case, or am I misreading?
2: So no, you are correct, Phil, in terms of international. I mean, like I said, this is a wider question now rather than the small countries financial management programme, because like I say, I don't think that actually sits realistically within the international development sphere. From my point of view, it's always sort of been allocated there, there's nowhere else to allocate it. But if we want to go on to the wider topic of international development, if you do it as a percentage of GDP, then we are out of kilter with many of our competitors. But as I've said, and I think we've done interviews on different circumstances before about this, I don't believe GDP is a very good measure for an island such as ours. Maybe in big jurisdictions it is, but in small jurisdictions, there are various things that influence our GDP. So, for instance, if you purely look at GDP, we've got one of the highest GDPs in the world per head of population. But the reality is that's influenced by the type of economic sectors we actually have operating on the island that are actually facing outwards with a lot of outflow into other jurisdictions. So GDP isn't necessarily a great measure in small jurisdictions such as ourselves, Jersey and Guernsey.
0: If you were to buy the advertising and the influence that you get from the Small Countries Financial Management Centre and its programme, it would cost an awful lot more than £300,000, wouldn't it?
2: It most certainly would. I mean, like I say, I'm supporter of the programme. I've been on panels for the programme for over the years. I remember when many moons ago when I was Mayor of Douglas attending what must have been one of the very first of the courses. So it's an exceptionally invaluable course, but I think it's very sensible where you have a case of programmes like this that are currently being funded by the taxpayer, that we have a duty to actually ensure that, you know, that the funding from the taxpayer is required and that there is not alternative routes to actually undertake the same funding. I think people would expect that we ensure that all taxpayer money is spent appropriately and that there's been other options looked at, and that's what we've asked the programme to go out and do.
0: The timing of this, though, couldn't be, well, couldn't be any worse, really, could it? Because effectively, a few weeks before MHKs stop being MHKs and the election heats up, no decisions can be really taken of any import now until the new Council of Ministers is formed. And this is hardly going to be top of the list of things to do for a new government, a new cabinet office minister, assuming this is where this project will still be after the election. I mean, you're talking kind of end of November before a minister will have the time to really dedicate to this particular issue. And as Gary Roberts says, you know, they need to be making their decision as to whether they can continue as an organisation in December. So it's really cutting it down to the wire, isn't it?
2: Well, hang on, Phil, we need to be very clear here. The letter might have only just gone out, but this isn't something that has just happened. So this isn't something, those conversations between the programme and the Cabinet Office Board went on months ago. So it's not something that's suddenly just been sprung up in the last couple of weeks.
0: So when was the decision announced to them then?
2: So the decision, I've got to go back in my memory here, I think it was around about April time. It would have been around about the Cabinet Office Board in April. Hmm. So, you know, it's not something that's just sprung up in the last week or so. It is something that's been ongoing, and the conversations around this have actually been going on pre my time in Cabinet Office. And I've been Cabinet Office Minister now for 18 months. So, you know, although the letter might just have gone out, which has, of course, attracted the media attention that it has, this isn't something that has suddenly turned around and happened in the last week or so.
0: It is a bit of a sad state of affairs, though, that an organisation that has so much respect from so many major international financial institutions around the world is potentially, at the end of the year, faced with closure.
2: Well, hang on. I think that's jumping the gun, to be perfectly honest, Phil. I think we need to be absolutely clear what's been asked here. What is being asked is for the programme to go away and look to see if we can do it, if it's practical and if it's doable to actually reduce the taxpayer element and ensure that there's some type of fundraising. Until we go out and test the market, until we actually go out and see what funding is available that they can access, we don't know the answer to that. Now, the answer might come back, actually, there's no funding available. That, you know, we've been out, we've tried to get private sponsorship, there's none on the table. At which point, the Small Countries Financial Management Programme will need to come back to Cabinet Office and actually say, look, we've tried it, it's not worked. And then decisions would have to be made around that. We may go out, test the market, and actually find that there is sponsorship there, where there is people, organisations and even companies that want to actually have input here, that want to have their branding or involvement in this programme, and we actually reduce the amount of taxpayer money that is going into the programme, and the programme carries on as normal. Until those conversations are had, we don't know, but I think it's really jumping the gun to actually say this is an existential threat or anything like that to the programme.
0: Hmm. Well, certainly, that's what Gary Roberts, the CEO, seems to think. I mean, Jersey, of course, would snap the Small Country Financial Management Centre's hand off to get the opportunity to take this over.
2: Yeah, so like I've said, Phil, it's a very valuable programme. I haven't disputed that at all, but I think it is sensible from a taxpayer funding point of view to check. You know, people keep going on about the need to ensure that every pound of taxpayers' money is spent wisely and what we see as a result of that. I think in this situation, it is very sensible to ask to go out and actually see what other sources of funding are available rather than it becoming fully taxpayer funded.
0: That was Cabinet Office Minister David Ashford. Jason Cheetham, Damien Cipelli, Janet Tominey, Peter Washington and Hugo Yates are also standing in Douglas North. So what do you think? Is this merely a sensible decision to try to get the private sector to back a programme which helps build the Isle of Man's reputation as one of the global financial good guys? Or is this a decision that threatens the hard-won reputational benefit that the Small Countries Financial Management Centre has delivered? Perhaps both. Let me know your thoughts on the programme by contacting Phil Gorn at manxradio.com and get in touch if you have any ideas for future shows. Don't forget, this programme is available as a podcast. I'm Phil Gorn. Go to Myers and Geisakrom. Thanks for listening.
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2: Manx Radio News at 1 o'clock. Faster Mai, good afternoon. I'm Tessa Hawley. The 2026 Manx Grand Prix is underway. Roads around the mountain course have now closed, and the first timed practice sessions for all classes in the meeting will start at 1:30. Roads are due to reopen no later than 6 o'clock this evening. Meanwhile, the clerk of the course says further discussions are taking place to ensure the continuity of sidecar racing at the TT. Gary Thompson has revealed meetings are taking place in the coming weeks regarding the sidecar sustainability review. It was launched in June to consider the viability and sustainability of sidecar competition on the Isle of Man. Gary says they've been working together with teams and technical officials.
3: Everybody's aware that changes do need to be made, speed needs to be brought down, etc., etc. So that's the next phase, and in fact we've got meetings coming up in the next couple of weeks while I'm on the island to take this forward. But we do look to making the final report and making that public by, you know, early autumn, say end of September.
2: The Department for Enterprise has spent more than £41,000 on three campaigns encouraging people to support local producers, shops and hospitality businesses. They included two Christmas initiatives and a Manx menu march. The department says rather than a defined shop local scheme, it's delivered a series of connected initiatives which encourage support. The Isle of Man has been selected to take part in the UK's biggest suicide prevention campaign next year. The Baton of Hope will be carried through 21 locations across England, Scotland, Wales and Northern Ireland with the message Stand Up to Suicide. It's not the first time the Human Relay has visited the island. Co-founder of the Baton of Hope, Mike McCarthy, brought the baton over in 2023. During that visit, he explained the importance of speaking about suicide.
4: I think people very often don't realise that they are far more loved than they believe. There are far more people who want them to stay than they sometimes believe. So we're trying to talk to people who find themselves in a dark place and say, stay. There are armies of us out here who want you to stay. We care about you.
2: Looking now at the international news, and the Chief Inspector of Probation is warning officers are being expected to perform miracles when the early prison release scheme is expanded. From October, around 5,000 offenders in England and Wales will become eligible to serve less time behind bars. That includes domestic abusers. Molly Cousins says survivors like her feel they don't matter.
5: I've lived in fear for long enough throughout the relationship. And I've only just built myself back up to be myself again and to be able to leave my house again. And now putting a licence in place doesn't stop that fear.
2: The UK Ministry of Justice says there's record investment in probation. Tens of thousands of pounds has been raised to support wildfire victims in the West Midlands. The money's being donated to those affected in Birmingham, Pershore and Stoke-on-Trent. It's also going to people in Stourbridge, where Sky's Fraser Maud says some people are being allowed to return home.
6: Basically, people who haven't been able to get back to their properties or have only been able to get back for emergency reasons such as to collect medication and so on are now being allowed back in, as I say, on a case-by-case basis. They need to bring forms of identification with them and then they'll be told if they can return to their property.
2: 14 wildfires are continuing to rage in South Wales. Reform UK has announced plans to remove or reduce disability and sickness payments for 3 million people if it comes to power. The party says that would cut £50 billion from the welfare bill. Labour says the proposals are fantasy economics. And commuters are being warned disruption caused by Friday's train derailment in Essex could last for at least another week. Network Rail says 1.5 miles of infrastructure needs repairing near Wickford. 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
8: Jeremiah, and thank you, Tessa, from the Runnels Way Met Office. Dry with bright intervals, a light to moderate southwesterly. Daylight maximum is 18 today. Chance of light rain this evening and through the night. We're down to 16 degrees through the night. Tomorrow, fingers crossed, dry and cloudy.
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8: Hey, Pastor Mike, good afternoon. We're in the 1970s through till 4 o'clock today. It's you and me. And happy birthday this Thursday. Phil Lynott would have been 77.

Fast Am I, good afternoon, 13 minutes after 1 o'clock for Sunday afternoon in the sensational 70s. This is Andy with you through till 4 o'clock. And, well, it just shows what an album artist Jackie Van Morrison was in the 1970s. That came out in 1972 on his St. Dominic's Preview album. And really never released as a single that much. It was a single in the 1980s because Dex's Midnight Runners covered it and took it to number 5 in the charts. Other people have covered it, but not much of a hit. A bit like Lots and Lots. It's like Brown Eyed Girl wasn't a hit in Britain. Lots of the hits that he had in America were never hits in Britain. He was much more of an album artist and much more successful in America than he was in Britain until the 1980s. And that Dex's Midnight Runners version of Jackie Wilson said, "I'm in heaven when you smile," was part of it. Van Morrison on Manx Radio. And out of that, it was Jailbreak from the album Jailbreak in 1976, the summer of 1976. And along with The Boys Are Back in Town, probably Jailbreak is one of their most popular songs. Any Thin Lizzy tribute act has to do Jailbreak, with that sensational voice of Phil Lynott, who would have been 77 years of age this coming Thursday, the 20th. He was born in West Bromwich, in what's now the West Midlands, but then West Bromwich was in Staffordshire. Born Philip Paris Lynott, born in West Brom, in the Hallam Hospital in West Brom in 1949. He had an Irish mother, Philomena, and his father was Guyanese from Georgetown, Guyana. They met in Birmingham, and after Phil was born, Philomena found out she was pregnant, and she moved with him to a home for unmarried mothers in Selly Park in Birmingham, where Phil was baptised. Subsequently, he went to Manchester, and then after that, went to live with her parents, Philomena's parents, in Crumlin in Dublin. That was Phil Lynott. Absolutely iconic frontman, bass player, lead vocalist, co-founder, primary songwriter with Thin Lizzy. We love

lost him in 1986. He was just 36 years of age when he died in Salisbury on the 4th of January. So happy birthday this coming Thursday to the immensely powerful lead vocalist with Thin Lizzy, Phil Lynott.

ABBA on Manx Radio, and thank you for the music. Came out in 1978. Crikey, heck of a year. And also, what do we have? Oh, Greyhound and their version of Black and White. And Greyhound actually began in the late 60s. They were called the Rudies, Rude Boys, they were. And out came Black and White, big hit single. Top 10 it was in 1971. 1971 was the year that the Kingdom of Bahrain got independence from Britain and have done pretty well out of it. And also 1971 was the year that John Lennon left Britain. John Lennon flew from Heathrow Airport, actually on the 13th of August 1971, flew to New York and never set foot in Britain again, never set foot on British soil. Wow. I got a message in from Belinda, who said, I was listening last Sunday and I was taken back to my childhood when Zippy was the mystery 70s voice and you played part of the theme tune to Rainbow. I understand it was actually a song, an actual song, and that the theme tune was just a bit of it. Could you possibly play the whole of the Rainbow theme? It was a song. It was.

0: There you go, Belinda. That's it. The theme tune to Rainbow was done by a group called Telltale. Lots of interesting people in Telltale. And I love the fact they were Hugh Portnoy, Lady Hornsby, Hugh Fraser, and Tim Thomas. And they all used to appear in the first two series of Rainbow. If the name Hugh Fraser sounds familiar, Hugh Fraser played Captain Hastings in Poirot. It's true. Captain Hastings in Poirot was in the group that did the theme tune to Rainbow. Something else, that's the sensational 70s. It's 26 minutes after one. This is Andy with you. If you want to get in touch, by the way, email studio@maxradio.com, text or WhatsApp. It's true. Captain Hastings, 166177 on the WhatsApp, message, or call 66 13 68. This is the Sensational 70. It's got that feel about it already, hasn't it?
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bay, on the road.

The Andrea True Connection in 1976, again it was, and more, and before that, Hit Me With Your Rhythm Stick from Ian Dury and the Blockheads, around Christmas time, 1978. The weather for the Isle of Man today, well, it's not what we've been used for, it's not bad, dry and bright, moderate southwesterly. Daylight maximum today is 18 degrees. There's a chance of some light rain this evening and through the night. Low temperature is 16 degrees. Of course, MGP is now underway. Tomorrow, dry and cloudy, moderate westerly. Possibility of some rain from late afternoon, up to 19 degrees. Overnight minimum 15 into Tuesday, which will be dry and bright with isolated showers in a moderate to fresh westerly. High temperature 18 degrees. Tide's currently on the way back in. High water is 18 minutes to 3. The sun sets at 13 minutes to 9 tonight. Low temperature, is 7 minutes before 9 tonight. High tide, 3 minutes before 3 a.m. Sunrise tomorrow morning at 2 minutes before 6. Fast to buy, good afternoon. We're in the 1970s, all the way through till 4 o'clock.

0: Donna Summer, right at the end of the 1970s, November 1979. It was from the soundtrack of the movie Foxes. Donna Summer and On the Radio. 19 minutes before 2 o'clock, and we have a mystery voice from the 1970s. All you need to do is tell me, who is this voice? And all of our voices, all of our mystery voices, were everywhere in the 1970s, all over the television, and everybody knew their voices. And particularly, if they were particularly well known, everybody was doing impressions of these mystery voices. So can you tell me who this is?
1: Field to go, attacking four at the moment, which on can got, so up you go. It's very cold here, wet and windy, doing a marvellous job with the crowd and the competitors. Ready? Off we go. Thank you, Karen.
0: Who is that mystery voice from the 1970s?
1: Field to go, attacking four at the moment, which on can got, so up you go. It's very cold here, wet and windy, doing a marvellous job with the crowd and the competitors. Ready? Off we go. Thank you, Karen.
0: Who is it? Text 166177, WhatsApp, same number, email studio@maxradio.com. 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Our mystery voice.
1: Russian United. Are they going to win this one, a place in Europe? And there, on her birthday, is Catherine Quirk. On her 18th birthday.
0: Text, email, call, WhatsApp.
1: Russian United. Are they going to win this one, a place in Europe? And there, on her birthday, is Catherine Quirk. On her 18th birthday.
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0: The Derby Transport Museum has an open day today, every Sunday through until, I think, to the end of September, but they're open until 4 o'clock. 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But again, throw something folding into the pot. That'd be lovely. The Manx Aviation and Military Museum is open till 4 o'clock as well. Open at 10 this morning. Rothwell's Way Airport. 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She's always there, but on Sunday she's usually open. They've absolutely restored her to pristine condition inside. No engines, of course. 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
1: Field to go, attacking four at the moment, which on can got, so up you go. It's very cold here, wet and windy, doing a marvellous job with the crowd and the competitors. Ready? Off we go. Thank you, Karen.
0: Who is that mystery voice of the 1970s? W-

0: 9 minutes before two. Interesting story. Stretch were a band from Britain in the 1970s, and they were put together by the Fleetwood Mac manager Clifford Davis and the drummer from Fleetwood Mac, Mick Fleetwood, and they were put together as Fleetwood Mac to tour in America because the existing Fleetwood Mac weren't in a position to fulfill their obligations. Peter Green, the original Fleetwood Mac man, had disappeared. But at the last minute, Mick Fleetwood didn't join the tour as planned and later denied any knowledge or involvement. And partway through the tour, became obvious that audiences sussed the fact there was nobody from Fleetwood Mac in the band and the tour collapsed. So the rest of Stretch wrote that song, Why Did You Do It, Mick? Why did you do that thing to us? And they had a hit record out of it. Before that, Charlie Daw and Pilot of the Airwaves. Big hit single right at the end of the 1970s, so...
1: 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Yes. 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
0: Who is that mystery voice?
1: Feel a level at the moment with Oncom, and the Vikings are having a go, are they? Yes. On the major scoreboard, Oncom are in the lead and he's having an early bath. So I can tell you it's mighty cold in that water. They can't get on the platform and throw.
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1: So I can tell you it's mighty cold in that water. 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
0: Who is the mystery voice? You have to laugh when thinking about it, don't you? 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

0: Isn't that majestic? Isn't that just fantastic? From Bat Out of Hell, 2 out of 3 ain't bad. From Meatloaf, it was just outside the top 10 in America. It didn't chart in Britain. Why? Because everybody bought the album, that's why. 25 million copies of the album still sold, and just goes on and on and on. Put together by the writer Jim Steinman, produced by Todd Rundgren, and the voice of Meatloaf. And 2 out of 3 ain't bad. Have you figured this mystery voice out yet, by the way? I've got to say hi to Dawn. Well done, Dawn. You got it right. Also, Mark in Oncombe. And let's also say hi to Mark in Douglas and Tracy and Big D in Peel. Who is it?
1: Peel a level at the moment with Oncombe. And the Vikings are having a go, are they? Yes. On the major scoreboard, Oncombe are in the lead and he's having an early bath.
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0: Dry with some bright intervals, a light to moderate southwesterly. Daylight maximum is 18 today. Chance of some light rain this evening and through the night. We're down to 16. Tomorrow, dry and cloudy in a moderate westerly and up to 19 degrees. High tides at 18 minutes to 3.
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0: In the 1970s, and the man playing drums on this would have been 77 years of age today. And Sib Hashin.

Well, it's impossible to kind of understand the impact that that feature film had and the soundtrack to it. Saturday Night Fever, the film, a low-budget film, very low-budget film, put together by the Bee Gees' manager, Robert Stigwood. The whole film was, well, it was made for pennies, to be quite honest. Well, pennies comparatively nowadays. $3.5 million made Saturday Night Fever. Saturday Night Fever made $250 million.

0: 1976, More Than a Feeling was a big lead single from their album, just called Boston, their first album. And it was a big hit in America, and the single was a big hit in Britain. Subsequently, I think it's been a TV commercial for many things. I think it was Barclaycard most recently. Anyway, the drum player on there is a guy called John Hashon. John Hashon was John Thomas Hashon, born in Boston, Massachusetts, on the 17th of August, 1949. So he would have been 77 years of age tomorrow. I say would have been, because after he left Boston, he did lots and lots of projects, some solo stuff himself. He appeared on television, appeared on stage, became an actor. He died of a heart attack in March 2017, at the age of 67. He was playing with a band on a cruise ship. He'd been diagnosed with kidney cancer months before, was determined to keep on playing, and he had a heart attack while playing on a cruise ship. Well, if you're going to go, I mean, I'm not saying there's any good way to go, but that's good. Sib Hashon, Sib was his nickname, and Sib had a daughter, and he had two daughters, Asia Hashon and Lauren Hashon. Lauren was in an American reality show called Are You the Girl in 2005, and a couple of years later, she met a lad who was making his career in wrestling. His name, Dwayne Johnson, The Rock, and Lauren Hashon, Sib Hashon's daughter, married The Rock. How about that for a brother-in-law? The most famous wrestler in the world, The Rock, Dwayne Johnson. Anyway, happy birthday somewhere out there, celestial birthday to Sib Hashon, drummer with Boston, and father-in-law to The Rock, once upon a time, would have been 77 years of age tomorrow.
1: Field to go, attacking four at the moment, which on can got, so up you go. It's very cold here, wet and windy, they're doing a marvellous job with the crowd and the competitors. Ready? Off we go. Thank you, Karen.
0: Who is that mystery voice?
1: Field to go, attacking four at the moment, which on can got, so up you go. It's very cold here, wet and windy, they're doing a marvellous job with the crowd and the competitors. Ready? Off we go. Thank you, Karen. Field are level at the moment with Oncom, and the Vikings are having a go, are they? Yes. On the major scoreboard, Oncom are in the lead, and he's having an early bath.
0: Tell me who it is. Text, email, call and WhatsApp. Hi to, let me see, hello to Hillary in Farm Hill. Hi, Hillary. Glad you're enjoying the music. To Cheryl, to Roger. You got it right. Well done to you. And also to Dawn. Let's say hi to John as well. Thank you, John. Who is the mystery voice? Text, email, call, WhatsApp. All correct entries into the draw to win a big bag of that Manx Radio Gold blend of real coffee. It's true. 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It's put together by manxteaandcoffee.com, the people who do Glen Helen Tea and the Ferry Bridge Tea and what have you. But they do this special coffee in a Victorian-era roaster. And you got a big bag of that to win and a personal cafetiere. So
1: feel a level at the moment with Oncom. And the Vikings are having a go, are they? Yes. On the major scoreboard, Oncom are in the lead and he's having an early bath.
2: 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Creation.

Mayo. Good afternoon. We're in the 1970s every Sunday afternoon from 1 through till 4. This is Andy and 1973 Roxy Music from their For Your Pleasure album. And Do the Strand was a big hit in 1973 on the Isle of Man. A Douglas tram horse appeared in London's Horse of the Year show. It's true. But also in 1973, details of a major housing scheme lodged at the planning committee on the Isle of Man on the site of the controversial land at Ballaquaine Peel rocketed in price last year from £21,000 to £80,000 in a day. What was going on? And Crazy Horses from the Osmonds, they were one of the, they were the first eco warriors. It's true, because Crazy Horses, from their album Crazy Horses, was the Osmonds getting ecological. They were very concerned about the Crazy Horses, i.e. the horsepower that was going from internal combustion engines into the atmosphere. And they were well ahead of Greta Thunberg, the Osmonds, Alan Wayne, Jay, Merrill and Donnie. Song written by Alan, Merrill and Wayne, and a big hit single. It was actually banned in South Africa because they thought it was about heroin. Horse, apparently, was a nickname for heroin in the prison hierarchy, apparently. Anyway, the Osmonds, 1974, that was. And thanks for dropping by, and thanks for all the entries for the Mystery Voice. We're getting a big bag of winners, or big bag of correct entries to select from later on. Figure out who it is, then text, email, call and WhatsApp. Tell me who's the 1970s mystery voice today. No mystery after 4 o'clock. It's Phil Gorn and Gola's Garg on Manx Radio.

0: Well, that's the bloke who was behind the Pina Colada song, Escape the Pina Colada song, Rupert Holmes, and his Partners in Crime album in 1979. It's a hit single. It's a, you know, a top 30 in Britain. It was top 10 in America. Him, David Goldstein, his real name. He became Rupert Holmes when he went to America. Actually, he was born in Northwich in Cheshire. His father was an American Army warrant officer and band leader who married Gwen, his mum, and they stayed there till Rupert Holmes or David Goldstein was six and then went to New York City. But he's British and he's still around. He was 79 earlier on this year. Rupert Holmes and him on Manx Radio in the sensational 1970s. Thanks for the entries in the Mystery Voice today. Wow. Hi to Libby. Yes, you got it right. Donald in Andrus, Danny in Colby, to Debbie. Hi, Debbie. And Gordon M, all the best to you. And to Paul B. Well done, Paul. You're in the draw. And it's also for, let me see here, no name. We can't put you in the draw if you don't have a name. And yes, you've got it right. Duncan in Port Erin, well done to you. And Jim, all correct entries, all in the draw for that big bag of Manx Radio Gold blend of real coffee. And the Mystery Voice?
1: 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Yes. 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

0: From 1979, Pretenders, number one song, Brass and Pocket. And ahead of that, from 1971, from Led Zeppelin 4. Wow, what a song. All 7 minutes, 57 seconds of Stairway to Heaven, written by Jimmy Page and Robert Plant. Of course, they were supplemented by John Paul Jones and John Bonham. And Robert Plant, I have to tell you, has got a birthday coming up this week. Robert Plant hits 78 years of age this coming Thursday, the 20th of August. Born, like Phil Lynott, in West Bromwich in Staffordshire. But he was born a year earlier than Phil Lynott. Singer, songwriter, lyricist with Led Zeppelin, a very successful solo career, collaborating with lots of other artists, principally Alison Krauss, and one of the greatest singers in rock music. Stage performances, that powerful, booming voice of his. And, of course, he's appeared on the island many times. Likes the Isle of Man from 1971. In 1971, by the way, it was all happening for the British Prime Minister. It was Edward Heath. Ted Heath, Smiling Ted, won the Admiral's Cup in his yacht Morning Cloud. At that same time as well, the three editors of the Oz magazine were sent to prison for publishing an obscene article. The charge was brought against Jim Anderson, Richard Neville and Felix Dennis in 1970 after police seized copies of the Oz 28, known as the School Kids issue. That was then. Also, 1979 for Pretenders and Brass and Pocket was actually the last year that Led Zeppelin played their last ever UK show. They appeared at Nebworth Park in England on the 11th of August. That will be 47 years last Tuesday. Were you there? Zeppelin played Nebworth, and the last time they were all together, of course, sadly, John Bonham would die. Robert Plant, John Bonham, John Paul Jones and Jimmy Page. The weather for the Isle of Man today, it's, what is it now, 18 minutes before 3. The weather is all right. I mean, it's not as good as it has been, but it's not bad. 18 degrees dry with bright intervals, a light to moderate southwesterly. Daylight maximum is 18 degrees. A chance of some light rain this evening and through the night with up to 16 Celsius. Tomorrow, Monday, is going to be dry and cloudy and a moderate westerly possibility of rain late afternoon, up to 19 degrees. Overnight minimum 15. For Tuesday, what are we looking at? Dry with bright intervals, isolated showers and a moderate to fresh westerly high temperature of 18 on Tuesday. High water is about now, so the tide's about to turn. Sunset's 13 minutes before 9. Low tide tonight, 7 minutes to 9. High water is at 3 minutes before 3 a.m. and sunrise tomorrow morning at 2 minutes before 6. The mystery voice.
1: Field to go, attacking four at the moment, which on can got, so up you go. It's very cold here, wet and windy, they're doing a marvellous job with the crowd and the competitors. Ready? Off we go. Thank you, Karen.
0: Thank you, Karen. Hello to Jules in Laxey, well done, you've got it. Also, Robin's Nana and Grandad have got it right. A message for, let me see, Mike. Hello, Mike at the Welbeck. Yes, Mike, got it. I'd be very surprised if you didn't get it right, Mike. Also to Garth, Angie and Indy, the Black Labrador. Well done. On the WhatsApp as well, it's Paul. Yes, well done, Paul. Congratulations. Doreen and Arthur, loving the 1970s. Don't we all? Thank you, Doreen, Arthur. Colby Bob's got it right. Also hi to Yvonne in Colby. Karen in Ramsey. And Yvonne in Colby, as everybody's in Colby today. Hello to Trevor in Jerby. This is the mystery voice.
1: Field to go, attacking four at the moment, which on can got, so up you go. It's very cold here, wet and windy. They're doing a marvellous job with the crowd and the competitors. Ready? Off we go.

Don McLean and American Pie from 1971 from his American Pie album. And what a success that's been him. Good for him, crikey. 55 years of singing that live in concert. American Pie from Don McLean. And the identical twin brothers, Bill and Bobby Alessi, born in West Hempstead in New York 73 years ago. They were both 73. Of course they will be, Andy. They're identical twins. They were 73 last month. Right, this coming Tuesday and Wednesday, he's back at the Gaiety Theatre. The

0: I'll play that one especially for Sue, who said she saw a Slade tribute act called Slade UK, and everybody jumped off their seat when they started playing Goodbye to Jane. Big hit, of course. It was only number two for Slade. Crikey, only number two. Everything else they did was number one. And the song produced by Jeff Lynn, Jasper Carrot and Funky Moped. And Jasper Carrot will be tearing the place up Tuesday and Wednesday at the Gaiety Theatre. Have you got a ticket?
1: Field to go. Attacking four at the moment, which on can got. So up you go. It's very cold here. Wet and windy. They're doing a marvellous job with the crowd and the competitors. Ready? Off we go. Field are level at the moment with Oncom, and the Vikings are having a go, are they? Yes. On the major scoreboard, Oncom are in the lead and he's having an early bath.
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0: Dry with some bright intervals, a light to moderate wind coming in from the southwest. We're up to 18 degrees today. A chance of some light rain this evening and through the night. Low temperatures 16 tomorrow, dry and cloudy and a moderate westerly. Sunset tonight, 13 minutes to 9. Low tide, 7
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0: Or should that be? 7 minutes to nine. Pardon me while I alter the sunset. Right. This coming Thursday, Isaac Hayes would have been 84 years of age today.

In 1972, everything was going on in 1972 because Elton John was in there with Honky Cat from the album Honky Chateau. It was named after the Chateau Erreville, just outside Paris, where it was recorded. Honky Cat, that was. In 1972, in the Vietnam War, the last United States ground combat unit departed from South Vietnam. Around this time in 1972, the Americans were pulling out. And also in 1972, the Ugandan president, Idi Amin, remember him? He expelled 40,000 British Asians from Uganda at about this time. And ahead of Elton John and Honky Cat, it was Isaac Hayes and the theme from Shaft. And as I mentioned, well, Isaac Hayes would have had a birthday. He would have been 84 years of age this coming Thursday, born on 20th of August, 1942, in Covington in Tennessee. Well, before he picked up the microphone, Isaac Hayes was one of the creative forces behind

0: Moses, and also in addition to his work in pop music, he was a film composer, hence I played the theme from Shaft. He got the Oscar. He won the Academy Award for the Best Original Song in 1972. Shaft was all about a black private detective called John Shaft, played by Richard Roundtree. He got the Oscar in 72. He was only the third black person after Hattie McDaniel for Gone with the Wind and Sidney Poitier for In the Heat of the Night to win an Academy Award in any competitive field covered by the Academy of Motion Picture Arts and Sciences. He also got two Grammys the same year for the theme from Shaft and a third Grammy for Black Moses. Isaac Hayes died in 2008. He was 65 years of age. Oh, there is one addendum to all this, as well as all his music. Younger listeners may remember him as the character Chef in South Park. He debuted in 1997. And he was, do you remember Chocolate Salty Balls and all that? That was Isaac Hayes. But he left in 1997 because South Park took the mickey out of Scientology. And Isaac Hayes was a practicing Scientologist. And apparently, he didn't want to leave, but the Scientology circle suggested, you may want to leave. And he did. He died in 2008 on August the 10th, aged 65 years of age, and we remember Isaac Hayes with the theme from Shaft.
1: Feel the level at the moment with Oncom, and the Vikings are having a go, are they? Yes. On the major scoreboard, Oncom are in the lead, and he's having an early bath.
0: It's the last knockings for the Mystery Voice. Can you tell me who this is?
1: I can tell you it's mighty cold in that water. They can't get on the platform and throw. Russian United, are they going to win this one, a place in Europe? And there, on her birthday, is Catherine Quirk. On her 18th birthday, field to go, attacking four at the moment, which Onken got, so up you go. It's very cold here, wet and windy. They're doing a marvellous job with the crowd and the competitors. Ready? Off we go. Thank you, Karen.
0: Text, email, call and WhatsApp. Who's the mystery voice from the 1970s? You're in to win some of that Max Radio Gold coffee.

0: from Dundee on Scotland's east coast. Roger Ball, Malcolm Duncan, Alan Gorry, Onnie McIntyre, Hamish Stewart and Robbie McIntosh were the average white band. They sounded black, but they were the average white band. In fact, in America, it confused everybody when they all turned up and played live, all six of them. The average white bands, Pick Up the Pieces, big hit single for them in the summer of 1974. And how about that, from 1979, a song written by the bass player with Blondie, Nigel Harrison, and vocalist Debbie Harry, and produced by Mike Chapman. Mike Chapman had been the producer of Sweet and Susie Quattro, Smokey, Mud and Racy and people like that, but he produced Blondie for a while. Union City Blue was from their Eat to the Beat album in 1979. So, we'll wrap up the competition yet. Could you tell me who this mystery voice was?
1: Field to go, attacking four at the moment, which on can got, so up you go. It's very cold here, wet and windy. They're doing a marvellous job with the crowd and the competitors. Ready? Off we go.
0: Thank you, Karen. All correct entries into the draw. And, wow. Let me see here. It is Jean. Hello, Jean. You're in the draw as well as Brian and Tracy Lesport. All the correct entries into the draw.
1: Feel the level at the moment with Oncom. And the Vikings are having a go, are they? Yes. On the major scoreboard, Oncom are in the lead and he's having an early bath.
0: All correct entries into the draw. That mystery voice from the 1970s W-I-N-T. Was principal rugby league commentator for the BBC and co-host of It's a Knockout, Eddie Waring. All entries into the draw, and it could be you with that Banks Radio Gold blend of real coffee and the cafetiere.

0: The Sensational 70s on Mike's Radio every Sunday afternoon from 1 till 4. And The Knack and My Sharona. And let's see who's going to win today's big bag of Mike's Radio Gold Blend of Coffee and the Cafetiere. All the correct entries. Anybody who said Eddie Waring is in the draw to win. And you are, congratulations, our winner today is Gordon. Hello, Gordon M. Gordon M, phone number, last phone letters are 982. So well done, Gordon M, you win the coffee and the cafetiere. It was recorded, and of course that's It's a Knockout. You heard Eddie Waring mentioning Peel and Onchan and Port St Mary. It was recorded in Onchan Pleasure Park. And it was recorded in April 1975, when it was freezing. It was cold and overcast, but broadcast on Friday the 6th of June in 1975, probably to about 15 million viewers. And Onchan and Peel and Port St Mary contested it. The final score was Onchan 26, Peel 19, Port St Mary 14. Onchan had an outstanding performance, winning 6 of the 7 games and finishing 2nd in the other. The victory qualified them to represent Great Britain in the international Jeux Sans Frontières in Riccione in Italy and earned them the Radio Times 1975 trophy as the high-scoring British team because they got 26. Some of the games were the boat race, the seesaw burst, the bobbin rafts. I think that was the one when he said he's having the early bath. And word ramp on the stilts, the drum roll tower to the rescue, and the waterboard run. So congratulations, 1975, 41 years ago. The Onchan team was captained by Eddie Smith. Other members included William Christian, Linda Corkill, Linda Court, Helen Foster, Clifford Hamilton, John Horsthouse, Brian Kane, Philip Kermode. Phil Kermode was it, the wrestler. Karen Leese, Brian Meller, Ann Moffat, Helen Proctor, Peter Quayle, Janice Stubbs and Brian Wasley. They were the Onchan team, the ones that won and went to Italy.
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album was Moontan from Holland, Golden Earring and Radar Love and the Ides of March. And I'm your vehicle, baby. We've set the world alight here with everything happening with Jeux Sans Frontières with It's a Knockout 1975, recorded at the Uncombe Pleasure Park in February and broadcast in June. I mentioned the teams, the members of the team from Uncombe, the winners who went on to represent Britain in Italy. The Peel team, apparently, it was Robert Brew, Lynn Cannon, Steve Coyle, Rex Hartley, Hilary Joyce, Carolyn Nicholson, Alan O'Connor, Duncan Rennie, Michael William, and Paul Young. Representing Port St Mary was Gareth Jones, Pamela Jones, Gary McKenna, Eric Nelson, Maureen Oddy, Catherine Quirk, Josie Renner, Neil Shimmin, and Ewan Watterson. Were you a member of that, any of those teams, for It's a Knockout 1975 from the Isle of Man, with that mystery voice, Eddie Waring, on the Mini Marathon? Uncombe have played their joker. Can you? There's the weather anyway. Dry with bright intervals today. A light to moderate southwesterly. Daylight maximum 18 degrees. A chance of some light rain this evening and through the night. Low temperature 16 for tomorrow. Monday, what we're looking at. Dry and cloudy and a moderate westerly. Possibility of some rain late afternoon tomorrow, up to 19 degrees. Overnight minimum 15 into Tuesday. Dry with bright intervals on Tuesday. Isolated showers, a moderate to fresh westerly and a high temperature of 18 degrees. Well, the tide turned about 20 to 3. Sunset tonight, 13 minutes to 9 o'clock tonight. Low tide is 7 minutes before 9. High tide overnight is 3 minutes before 3 a.m. And sunrise in the morning, 2 minutes before 6 a.m. These are the Sensational 70s.

0: Well, a song written by Bruce Woolley, Trevor Horn and Jeff Downes, who were Buggles. And that came out at the end of 1979, September 1979. Video Killed the Radio Star. It was the first video that was ever played on MTV. And what do you know? Radio's still here and MTV's gone. So there we are. And ahead of that, number one song for Annie Song from John Denver's Back Home Again album in 1974. Huge, huge single for him. Big easy list. And John Denver, very much derided because he looked like the Milky Bar Kid. He looked like Milky Quail. But he sold millions and millions of singles and tens of millions of albums in the 1970s. Sadly, of course, no longer with us. He died when his plane crashed in Monterey Bay near Pacific Grove in California in 1997. He was just 53 years of age. John Denver and Annie Song. That was a big hit single for him, 1974, which was the year when the name Philip Petit was on everybody's lips. You remember Philip Petit? He was a French guy who was a tightrope walker, a high wire act, and he walked between the twin towers of the World Trade Center, sadly no longer with us, of course. It was made into an award-winning documentary called Man on a Wire, and apparently when asked why he did the stunt, Philip Petit would say, "When I see three oranges, I juggle. When I see two towers, I walk." That was Philip Petit. He did the high wire act on the 7th of August in 1974, so some 52 years ago. And he's still around today. He's walked everywhere. He's done the Sydney Harbour Bridge. He did the Between the Towers and the Notre Dame Cathedral, of course, got burnt down as well. And the Twin Towers. Since then, he's lived in New York. He was the artist in resident at the Cathedral of St. John the Divine, another site where he did an aerial performance. He's done wire walking as part of celebrations across the United States and in France as well. Still with us today, he hit 77 years of age on Friday. Philip Petit walked between the... Can you imagine? And it was all unauthorized. He just did it.
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Brian Connolly, Steve Priest, Andy Scott and Mick Tucker. The Sweet. And a true story. Ballroom Blitz was inspired by an incident in 1973 when they were performing at the Grand Hall in Kilmarnock. And the audience took a disliking to them, so they threw bottles at them. The Ballroom Blitz it was from The Sweet on Manx Radio in the sensational 70s. And this is John Paul Young.

0: Love is in the air. And apparently a bit of rain is as well. That's it from Andy. Stand by. Phil's on the way.
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0: And, well, Codgiel Rishan, fashionus be a bodgelock och chirum fast to you, lish perth the hell and gal chitrish, be gear near as fast na meenach on, as an temporal smoo hawk Celsius jeg esht hig perth the ya fast, erash na keaton fast a big dew as nacht. 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Be gear near meanach son an hood smoo as an temporal a surge a nice as his jeg. Be a chirum son an hood smoo je mert le shall an grianach as just fras na hier fa jenach chit stiach gear near meanach na bjo. 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And for those who still haven't quite mastered the Manx language, largely cloudy but mostly dry this afternoon with just a few brighter intervals developing. Light to moderate southwesterly breezes and temperatures rising to about 18 degrees Celsius at best. Then some light rain returning at times this evening and tonight and possibly even this afternoon with temperatures no lower than 13 degrees Celsius overnight. The outlook cloudy tomorrow and dry for much of the day, then outbreaks of rain developing late afternoon and evening, mainly moderate westerly wind and top temperatures of 19 degrees Celsius. Mostly dry on Tuesday with bright intervals and only the odd isolated shower coming across on a moderate to fresh westerly wind. Top temperature 18 degrees Celsius. Sunrise 5:58 tomorrow and sunset 13 minutes to 9 today.
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0: A little bit of status quo for you now.

0: status quo and down, down. And let's hope that people aren't feeling too down as a result of what appears to be a bit of a miserable shower that's come through and spoiled the races. Well, fast am I, Eru. Good afternoon, and Fauch Eru, welcome to Gullas Gagan, Goin' and Grumblin'. Or should that be Gullas Curb Weis, Goin' and Givin' Thanks? Maybe we should be doing a bit more of that and a bit less of the old grumbling. Well, I don't know quite what we're going to talk about today. I'm in your hands to a certain extent. I have a Manx lesson prepared that we might have a look at. We'll have a bit of a look, although there's not many, at Manx calendar customs. And there's a few bits of folk tales that I might entertain you with as well. The weather has been pretty dry, so we could do with a bit of rain. Certainly, those plants that are still growing in the garden would benefit from that. Although it's now getting to that stage where a nice dry spell to get the spuds lifted and the onions picked wouldn't be a bad thing. But we are in the hands of the gods, as they say, when it comes to the weather, although you can be pretty sure that when there's motorbikes racing around the TT course, we'll have a shower or two. Well, Ligdun Geishach Nish Rish Mishra, Road, Dust and Honey. Mishra is a band, I think they're from somewhere in the north of England, I think, but I might be wrong of that. A folky Indian style of music. And then we will have some rather nice Breton music with a few adverts in between.
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That was very lively. A good way to have a little bit of a jig about when you're waiting to see whether the races may or may not resurrect themselves. Well, I thought we'd have a quick look at Manx Calendar Customs, where we've missed the excitement of the Lel Lammas, the beginning of August, or Lel Lunas, Lammas Day, as it's often referred to in other parts of the world. But that's 1st of August, or sometimes the 12th of August, depending on which of the calendars, the new or the old, you use. But as it's the 16th, I think we've missed that one by a long distance. But we could make a reference to yesterday, which was Lel Mura Taji, Mary's chief or first feast day, the Assumption of the Virgin Mary in the Roman Catholic Church. So that was yesterday. And then Lel Pa Len, Bartholomew's feast day, and that would be the 24th of August. So we've got a little bit of time to go before then, but I think I've got plans for next week's show, so we won't be talking too much about saints' days. But the name Parlen will be most familiar. This is according, of course, to our great source Cyril Ingram Patton and his Manx Calendar Customs book, first published, I think it was in 1942, I think it was. Let me just double check that now. Yes, 1942. So, it's a pick of years, as we might say. And anyway, Lel Parlen, I was telling you about. The name Parlen will be most familiar to Scottish and English readers under the form Macfarlane, whose lantern, the moon, according to Sir Walter Scott, lighted the clan to cattle raids. There were two, if not more, keels named after St. Bartholomew, Keel Farlane in Malou and Crosh Farlane in the parish of Patrick. J.J. Neen suggests that there was a third near Ramsey, but this is uncertain. I know the one in Malou, it's just over the river from Arbury. So if you go across the Dumb River and head about, what would you say, 100 yards, maybe a little bit more southeast, you get to, this is from Poolbash, you get to where Keel Farlane was. And then just down on the shore from Keel Farlane, there's a wonderful well that used to supply us at Poolvash with some of the sweetest water that you'd ever wish to drink, particularly when the water had gone off thanks to somebody digging the pipe up, which often happened when you live at the end of the water main, as we used to when I was growing up at Poolvash. And then another one for Lel Parlen. Lel Parlen Der Han Golgus Nen, or Gulsanen, I should say. So Bartholomew's feast day, two waves go in one. This is what Patton writes. I can make little of this proverb. Harrison translates hon as masses, but I know of no such meaning of the word, nor can I understand the saying better if it could bear such a translation. Hugh Miller, in Scenes and Legends of the North of Scotland, uses the word Lammas tides as if proverbially boisterous. Possibly the waves were supposed to be big at this season. Dr. Clegg's manuscript in the Wood's collection of proverbs gives lug an eel veil after Michaelmas. And Cregeen's form of this saying seems to be a rhymed proverb. So there you are. I'm not sure I'm much the wiser there, but look out for big waves on the 24th of August. That's all I'm saying. And that's according to Archibald Cregeen's dictionary, Lel Parlen Der Han Gulsanen. St.
St. Bartholomew's feast day, two waves go in the one. So there we are. Time for some music, and I think we'll have, yes, we will, we'll have Clannad with New Grange, and then we'll hear the Fisherman's Blues from the Water Boys. And perhaps the Fisherman's have the blues because of these big waves that they're expecting on Lael Parlen, St. Bartholomew's feast day.

0: The Water Boys there with Fisherman's Blues, all on account of what was the rhyme? Come on, can you remember? What did we say it was? Yes, there it is. Lael Parlen. Where was it? Lael Parlen, Der Hon Gulgas Nen. Bartholomew's Feast Day, two waves go into one. So big waves on the 24th of August, which is St. Bartholomew's Feast Day. And you would have the blues if you were a fisherman, based on that knowledge. Well, time for this fella. And for the avid Gulgas Gagan fan, you will know that that means that it's time for the weather. And a quick update anyway, but Bardjalak och Chirum, well, and me sugar shen, fully the very fjoknish, fast adieu, lesh pert the hialan gyal chitrish, as esh hig pert the lia fes arash, nikiet and 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jenach chit jack. So, in Birl, largely cloudy but mostly dry this afternoon, with just a few brighter intervals developing. Well, that forecast may have changed in the meantime. Then some light rain returning at times this evening and overnight, cloudy tomorrow and dry for much of the day. Then outbreaks of rain developing late afternoon and evening, mostly dry on Tuesday with bright intervals and only the odd isolated shower coming across on a moderate to fresh westerly wind. So that is our cue for a Manx track, and it's a little while since we've heard from our good friend in Ramsey, Pether Cubbly. Always welcome back on the show, Pether, if ever you fancy a trip down to Douglas. But we can't have Pether live in the show, but we do have a recording, and this is Canoel, his very, very excellent piece of music written by Pether Cubbly, and I think it's played for him on this track as well.
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0: And that was Canoole, written and performed by Pether Cobley, and rather beautiful it was too. Time for these fellas.
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0: Well, on the North Quay, live Manx Grand Prix live music event that's taking place. It says here from Sunday the 16th of August through to the 30th of August, which is herself's birthday, so that's sorted then. Yes, that's 6 o'clock till 10:30 on North Quay, Douglas, and there's loads and loads of more information on the music there on Manx Radio's website. Then we've got Rob and Paul are performing at St Catherine's Church on Thursday the 20th. It doesn't tell us any more than that, just that they are an evening of folk. There we are, it does tell you that. And this is the one where admission is free, but you've got to pay to get out. That's St Catherine's Church in Port Erin. Well, you don't have to pay to get out, but if you don't, you'll get some dark looks from people. And then the Manx Aviation and Military Museum is open next Saturday, the 22nd of August, from 10 until 4. And there's free admission down there. It doesn't say whether you have to pay to get out or not. I don't think you do. So that's at the Manx Aviation and Military Museum, Ronaldsway Airport, just south of the main airport there. So, yes, there we go.
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0: A little bit of ABBA for you now.

Well, Graham liked that. Graham says, ABBA Waterloo, top tunage, finest vintage, from 1974, year of my birth, he says. Well, it was 9 years after mine, and he loved it. He also said, Yendersack, I loved the Manx track, so beautiful, much like our beloved Ireland. Bless you for sharing more, please. Gau Carell as Tanny Soucher Gurumayad. So Gau Carell is take care as Tanny Soucher and stay safe. And then Gurumayad means thank you, of course, in Manx. So those are Graham's contributions. We've also got from Robert a rather exciting translation for me to do, which I will get to, I promise. But also, he says that there is a mental health campaign to make a mental health online hub for the Isle of Man. The web address is, so if you've got a pen, https tinyurl, so tinyurl, and then IOM donate. And I'm not sure that that's in what they call speech marks, so I don't know whether... Oh, no, it's not. Yeah, so it's https colon and then two slashes tinyurl.com and then another slash and a IOM donate, and that brings you to the crowdfunding page, which says that they're trying to raise £500 for a mental health hub, which is great. And yes, I will get to Robert's wonderful translation shortly. But a few, yes, there's just time for a few Manx words that I'm going to introduce more of in the second hour. So, Kistau, how are you? Kistau, Gullah's Gagan, obviously that's the name of this programme, but it also means going and grumbling. It's a response that you may hear if you were responding to Gullah's Gagan, to Kistau, Gullah's Gagan, you could say, or Tammy Maidhleua, I'm good enough, or Leden Vai, you could say, Leden Vai, and then we've heard Gurumayu, so you would say, Leden Vai, Gurumayu, full well, Gurumayu. So those are some options. Tammy Maidhleua, I'm good enough. Leden Vai, full well, or very well, I suppose. And Gullah's Gagan. Well, what have we got next? Paul Simon is going to call me Al. And then Jerry Rafferty. And Baker Street.

0: Hello, this is Andy Wint. Next on Man in Line is MaxCare's interim chief exec, former medical director, Dr. Chris Stockport. MaxCare faces a raft of issues, the rising demand for services, workforce shortages, expensive temporary staffing, financial pressure, limited capacity, waiting lists, increased reliance on off-island care, tension between hospital and community care, and the question of governance and the relationship with the DHSC. And that's just for starters. So how does he see MaxCare's situation and what do you think? Talk to MaxCare's interim chief executive, Chris Stockport, this Thursday at midday on Smart Devices, on air, online, on Manx Radio.
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0: Well, there we go. That's the first hour done and dusted. We have a bit of Manx for you to get your teeth into in the second hour, and we'll have some Balaf place names shortly after the news. But I think that's us for the first hour. DAB, Linja, Grian Glick, as Radio FM, by Dulish, uns Elian Vannon. 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
1: Tastamai, I'm Tessa Hawley, and here are the stories that have been making the news on the Isle of Man today. Police are urging people travelling to the island for the Manx Grand Prix to secure their belongings. The event runs for the next fortnight. Officers say visitors can take simple steps at ports to stop opportunistic theft. The Department for Enterprise has spent more than £41,000 on three campaigns encouraging people to support local producers, shops and hospitality businesses. They included two Christmas initiatives and Manx Menu March. The department says rather than a defined shop local scheme, it's delivered a series of connected initiatives which encourage support for producers and retailers. Police are appealing for witnesses following a fire in Douglas, which is believed to have been started after a firework was set off in a field. It happened on Saturday the 1st of August next to Johnny Watterson Lane. Now, 2 weeks later, officers want to speak to witnesses who saw anyone in the area of the field immediately prior to the fire starting. And people who want to vote in next month's general election by post are being encouraged to leave enough time to apply to do so. It's one of the options available to those who can't attend the polling station in person. The closing date for postal vote applications is the 16th of September for those in the Isle of Man. That's a look at some of today's headlines. For the latest, follow Manx Radio on social media or visit manxradio.com.
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0: Bia Bajalakok Chirum Fast to Jewlish Pert the Chalan Gyal Chit Rish Be Gia Nia As Fast Naminach On As An Temprelus She Hawk Celsius Jagesh Hig Pert the Lya Fast Erash Na Kieten Fast to Beg Jew As Nach Lish An Temprelus Lou 3 Celsius Jag Egan Kud Slew. So largely cloudy but mostly dry this afternoon, and maybe a bit of a shower, with just a few brighter intervals developing. Light to moderate southwesterly breezes and temperatures rising to about 18 degrees Celsius at best. Then some light rain returning at times this evening and tonight with temperatures no lower than 13 degrees Celsius overnight. Outlook, cloudy tomorrow and dry for much of the day, then outbreaks of rain developing late afternoon and evening, mainly moderate westerly wind and top temperature of 19 degrees Celsius. So, be a bargelach as chirum can le merach och est, hig fliarish na samma sanasta as fast a beg, be gear near meanach sonan chud smoo, as an temporary surger nae Celsius jeg, be a chirum sonan chud smoo jamert, le shallan grianach as just frasnik ye fa jenach chit stiach, e gear near meanach na bio, temporary smoo hawk Celsius, hawk Celsius jeg molesto. Mostly dry on Tuesday with bright intervals and only the odd isolated shower coming across on a moderate to fresh westerly wind. Top temperature 18 degrees Celsius. Sunrise 2 minutes to 6 tomorrow and sunset 13 minutes to 9 today. So, Irin y Grenia, Dea Fyna Drws Ie Merach, as Lain y Grenia, Tri Mynd y Drws Nau Jew.
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0: And that, of course, was the Kinks. And this is...
1: And I'm sure I heard them saying it like that.
0: And that's nonsense. Never, never heard it like that at all.
1: Well, this'll have to be one of those for Kane's Place Names campaign, don't you think?
0: Of course I do. I do think so. And as I say, we've gone to Belair for this week's Kane's Place Names. And in Belair, well, Belair itself probably comes from Balalair, the muddy place. Well, let's see what else do they give here. Balianalacha. That would be a better one, wouldn't it? Yes, Balalair. Maybe not muddy. That's just me having dark thoughts. Yes, Balianalacha is the homestead or the farm of the lake. And of course it was quite wet around there, so Balach maybe would have been where the place name comes from. Then we have another one which is quite good, Brudjerg. Brudjerg is a treen in Balach, and it basically in Manx means the red headland, or red brow, I suppose, on the sandy coast there. It may be noted that the Norse bog often becomes, by metathesis, this is J.J. Neen talking, obviously not my language, and often becomes brew in the Hebrides and elsewhere, and there is a fort of the bog or dun type on the north boundary of Brudjerg, so it's possibly that's where the brew bit came from at some point. Then what have we got? We've got treen, in the 1515 form, the reading is doubtful. It may be Carmadal or Carnadal. Old mills on the stream suggest strand. So Kverdal would be the mill or water dale in Scandinavian. So there's an interesting one that I didn't know. And then you've got Cairn Searach Ben, the cairn of the white foal, a huge block of white quartz in the mountains near Druidale. So yes, Searach is a foal. Searach Ben would be a white foal. So Cairn Searach Ben, the cairn or the cairn of the white foal. And we'll do a last one. We'll have a chibber for you. Well, there's a few. Chibber Ferish, the fairy's well. Chibber Glass, clear or sparkling well. And actually the one I was telling you about at Pool Vash, or just along from Pool Vash, that was a very clear and sparkling well. Chibber Lay, the calf's well. Chibber na Trí Ben, well of the white end or boundary, that's south of Balaf. Chibber Ferric, Patrick's well. Tradition says that St. Patrick fell from his horse here and drank from the well before resuming his journey over the mountain on the side of Slieu Cairn. And Chibber Vorda, Mary's well, to be seen at low water opposite Ballacogue. And then finally, Chibber Achan, the Lord's well, on the mountain east of the road to Montpellier. So there's a few chibbers for you, or chibbert, sometimes it was called in Manx as well. Well, I've no idea where we're up to. Oh yes, we haven't heard from Chasen Abbey for a while. I believe they have a CD out, which is great, because I'm not used to trying to find things on Spotify. A CD will be much easier. And this is Arish is Arish, Again and Again by Chasen Abbey. I nearly called them Chibber Abbey. And then we'll have Zia Mays with Negua John Da. And they are a Basque group. And of course, I'll test you. Will I test you on what that means? Negua John Da Ta. Winter is gone. of course. And you knew that because you've been listening carefully to the programme in the past, and you wouldn't have needed to look it up like I just did. Right, here we go. Chase and Abby.
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0: And that was Zia Mays with Negua John Data, which, if you were listening before those two pieces of music, you will know means, if I can find it again, where did I put it? There it is. No, that's up the hill. Here we go. Yes, Negua John Data, winter is gone. And Zia Mays just means maize, apparently. So, yes, and that's a Basque pop band. And before that, we heard Chasing Abby with Arisha's Reese, which I still think is their very best. But I'm going to get the CD, so hopefully we'll hear a bit more from Chasing Abby on future shows. Well, I did promise you a bit more Manx. Well, we got Kestow, which is How Are You, Kestow, Gullus Gagan, Going and Grumbling. Then you've got Tammy Maidhleua, I'm good enough, I'm well enough, you could say. Or you could say Tammy Leden Vai, I'm full well, Tammy Leden Vai. So Kestow, Gullus Gagan, Maidhleua, Leden Vai are the options there. Or you could say Tammy, which means I am. Maidhleua, good enough or right enough. Kiatdhleua is another one there. Tammy Kiatdhleua, I'm right enough. Tammy Maidhleua, I'm good enough or well enough. Tammy Gullus Gagan, I'm going and grumbling. Tammy Leden Vai, I'm full well. That's a rare thing for a Manxman to admit that he is as good, as well as that. It's remiss of me, we actually got a WhatsApp message, or at least I think we did. I mean, it certainly came in during this show, but maybe it's for Radio TT, I don't know. But it says, it tells me that it was a great show. Bohemians like you, Dandy Warhols, please. Travelling Ted and Michael at Ramsey, Clive and Heather at Sulby, Mike and Pam at The Secret Place, and much love. And that's from Michael. I'd love to think that's for Gullus Gagan, but I am aware there's another show on as we speak. So that's that. I've got Robert's Manx translation to do for you shortly. We'll go in a bit further into some of the words that we might get to in a few sentences later. So we've had Kestow, How Are You, Gullus Gagan, Going and Grumbling, Leden Vai, Full Well, Tammy Maidhleua, I'm Good Enough or Well Enough, Kiatdhleua, Right Enough, Eisht, now you hear that a lot in the weather forecast, or that certainly appeared a few times in this one. Eisht means then. And then a few other words here. Gavrach means working. Fagin means seeing, and jichen or jichener means looking on or looking upon. So tammy jichener, I'm looking on or looking upon. Tammy gavrach, I'm working. Tammy fagin, I'm seeing. So that's gavrach, working. Fagin, seeing. Jichen, looking. And then there's a few other words we'll just fit in. Blechen is flowers, or blair would be a flower, blechen, flowers. Gera is a garden. Biljen or trees, biljen, trees. And fair is grass, fair is grass. So there's a few for you. So we've got, what did we have? We had gavrach is working, fagin, seeing, jichen is looking. And then blechen are flowers, gera is a garden, biljen, trees, and fair is grass. So there's a few words for you there. We're going to hear from Green Day with Good Riddance, Time of Your Life, and then Paul Simon is still crazy after all these years, as indeed are we all. Well, certainly I am. Manx Radio.
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0: Well, that was a great song there with Paul Simon. I was singing out very loudly here, just as well the microphone wasn't turned up. A quick update on the weather then. So, Bardulach o Chirim, an aster a man, as Eshig put the lia fes, a rash nikit and fast a big Jew as noch. Be a Bardulach as Chirim, can le merach, och Eshig flia rish nasamma, san aster as fast a big. As be a chirum so good smooth your myrtleish shell and greenach, as just frasnik ye fa jenach chit stiak. Erin here. Largely cloudy, but mostly dry this afternoon, with just a few brighter intervals developing. Then some light rain returning at times this evening and tonight. Cloudy tomorrow and dry for much of the day, mostly dry on Tuesday, with bright intervals and only the odd isolated shower. Yes, just odd showers, not normal, common or garden showers. Right, I will warn you this time, because this is a Manx track coming up from Barule, and it is one, as its title might suggest, that will require you to do a bit of jigging about in the kitchen. So pull back the tables and chairs, because your feet will be tapping and you will be wanting to have a bit of a dance to this one. This is Engage by Barule.
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You can't say you weren't warned. I did tell you that Berule there with Engage, and a great piece of music for jigging about the kitchen table too. Well, I did promise you that, I don't know if it's a threat or a promise, but anyway, what have we got here? Oh yes, Robert says, crumbs, I hope Paul Simon is getting enough good sleep. And yes, I'm sure he is. And Robert, of course, asked the question, you don't know what the question is yet, so I'll tell you what he wants to know. What is, in Manx, the warm winds bought many a happy sleep, if not a restless morning? And then, but what of the bees, the moths, the midges? Think of the global limits that they have to endure, and for how long? What holds this for our future? So I'm going to translate that into Manx, believe it or not. So, yes, the warm winds brought many a happy sleep, as would be. Henk, cadlachan mai leisha giev la. Good sleep came with the warm wind. If not, a restless morning. Och leish mora na gair neu fiach, with a morning or two unquiet or restless. And then, but what of the bees, the moths, and the midges? Och smunny air na shellinan, na leminan, as na quillan. Smunny air na shellinan, bees, leminan, moths, as na quillan, the midges. Think of the global limits that they have to endure. Smunny air kechliachan krunya tad sorans. So smunny air kechliachan krunya fo tad sorans. Think of the global limits, and I've translated as under which they have to endure. That's what Robert asks. Think of the global limits that they have to endure. As son crech wish the thre, and for how long? As son crech wish the thre, crech o son tre a hit ein. What holds this for our future? So crech o son tre a hit ein. That's a very interesting one to translate. Maybe shorter ones in the future, Robert, if that's okay. But still, we got there in the end. So the warm winds brought many a happy sleep, if not a restless morning, is Henk Cadlachan mai leis a giev la, och leis moranig ye neu fiach. And then, but what of the bees, the moths, the midges? Think of the global limits that they have to endure, and for how long? Och smunny air na shellinan na leminan as na quillan. Smunny air kechliachan krunya fo tad sorans as son crech wish the thre. What holds this for our future? Crech o son tre a hit ein. Well, there you are. There's a bit of Manx for you. A little bit more than perhaps we would have hoped, but still. And then Sue asks, what was the music played before the Basque song? It was Manx and had the words Rhys is a Rhys. Enjoying the programme. Well, thanks, Sue. That was Chasing Abby. They're an Irish group. I think they're from Dublin, but I'm not absolutely sure about that. They're certainly Irish. And Rhys is a Rhys is the same in Irish, of course, again and again. Well worth looking up. Chasing Abby. It's a very simple thing to look up, Chasing Abby. They're chasing, as in chasing after a, I don't know, chasing after a, what would you be chasing after? I don't know, chasing after something anyway. And then Abby, as in Russian Abby. So Chasing Abby, Rish is a Rish, and it is exactly the same in Manx, as Sue quite correctly has spotted. Well, now, what's next? I don't know, because I was busy looking up at the top of the screen there. This is The Cardigans, My Favourite Game.

the cardigans with my favourite game. Ah, that was very good. I think I quite enjoyed that. Anyway, I did promise you earlier that I would give you a little tale about the fairies. So, that's what I'll do. So, the fairies are visiting the mull, or the mule, as we would call it. Yet, the woman that keeps the little shop at Craignaish was telling me this morning the fairies were at her house last week one night when she was up until a late hour. Another young man was with her, and they could hear them jumping among the shrubs and flowers in front of the house. But they seemed to be talking some foreign language, for they could not understand a word of their talk. The young man, as he was going home afterwards, heard them at their sport again, not far from his master's house, but he could not understand a word, although they were talking and shouting very loud. And then, let's see, there's another one here. Yes, a fairy procession. My father, who is dead now, and I should say these are collected, I think, in the later part of the 19th century, so they're quite old. My father, who is dead now many years, used to tell me as a boy that one night after 12 o'clock, when coming home on the road from the How and going towards the chasms, he met at a spot a thousand or two of little girls. Some had a song saying, "We met to part no more, Mary Orr." They had no lights in their hands. And then fairy horses. I've heard an old shipmate of mine telling me about fairy horses without any riders on. He was coming back over the Mule Hill one night and met a great number of horses of every size, some big, some little ponies of every description, and they were snorting and bending back their ears while he had to stand and dared not move until they had all passed by with his knife open in his hand. He tried to hit the last one, and the horse turned upon him, and he thought he was going to be devoured by the last one, who kept going around and trying to bite until he was wearied out, facing him with the open knife. At last the morning dawned, and the horse galloped away. So in the days before telly, this is what used to entertain people, because people went out of a night time and chanced upon things like fairies. Well, we've got breathing underwater, which is quite a feat. I'm sure that's something the fairies would be up to. And that's from Emily Sanday. And then Lou Reed is going to finish the programme off with A Perfect Day, which is good, I think. I'm impressed with that. And then after that, that's A Perfect Day almost finished, but then we've got Bobby Bob coming in to do Claire na Gael, so it just gets better and better. Well, go to Myers and Gay Sigris Gullus Gagan. Himu, Sachacht and Short Shit.

Just a perfect day. Drink sangria in the park. And then later,

0: In the run-up to the House of Keys general election on Thursday, the 24th of September, we want to give you as much information as possible about who's standing in your constituency to help you decide who to vote for. 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

0: She Claire Negailton Isho, she my heart you say, us altiger. My name is Robert Gideon Carswell, Robert de Carslach.
1: Have I heard tell of old Bobby Bob?
0: And this programme, Claire Negail, is bilingual, because you'll hear part of it in the English language, as Nia's Clash and Pertelia G. Sahilg, and you'll hear another part of it in the Manx Gaelic, Chinyin Amera, the mother tongue of Ellen Fanning, the Isle of Man. Aspanachtan de Trish. The island has a rich history of rail transport, and we have heritage steam trains and both horse trams and electric trams. However, our focus is on one of the systems that came and went, and we hear of it in its opening glory and of its subsequent closure. Rosma Jack Fred Mach was Novarega uns Namaren, Dinche de Kate, the Yinowerlu fail Rostich as Joch Fuhr, the High and Agris as a Pairsegger, Tretich de Valia. The Kate echo pronag erskin an isle the Chogra, chaus ti tarn lunes a teller. Tis a ship I saw, and it sailing, at the opening of a song, of which the words were collected from Caesar Cashin of Peel. Skeel perform, she long honic me. Tawas geisjach rish radio vanning, stashun an ashun, viskol erskelia mach by Dulish, Ellen Vanning.

That was the band Skeel, with the voice of Sophia Dale in that version of She Long Honig Me. There'll be more from Skeel later, but with the voice of Philly Gorn in that song. Just over 150 years ago, on the 7th of August 1876, the Douglas Bay Tramway, the horse trams, opened, running from Burnt Mill Hill, today's Summerhill, to the Iron Pier at the foot of Broadway. But the enabling act was for a tramway through to the Victoria Pier, which it achieved by January of 1877. In 1894, the horse trams came into the ownership of the Isle of Man Tramways and Electric Power Company, which had just developed the electric tramway round the coast to Groudle Glen, so a joint terminus was created for the horse and electric tramway at Derby Castle. The electric tramway was extended to Laxey and then to Ramsey, and there was the Snaefell line as well. The effect of the Douglas Bay Tramway had been to make the promenades the focus of development, so the citizens of Upper Douglas found themselves at an economic disadvantage. And in 1893 and 1894, there were public meetings to talk about what should or could be done. Gouds vacate frelara era lune reistiach se churn. Henk guide the doltajimach stiach se chionag. 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Here he sings with the band Bob Delyn a'r Ebyllion.

Bob Dylan ar Ebillion with Tom Morris singing about Morgan Jones. 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

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Treva ulu gint, vigint buyach de moor. Alexander Bruce was the general manager of Dumble's Bank and the leading light of the Isle of Man Tramways and Electric Power Company, and now he saw a way to extend the tramway empire further. Douglas Town Commissioners had come into being in 1860, borough status came in 1899 and became a city in 2022, but it was Douglas Town Commissioners in those days, and they had powers to buy the Douglas Bay Tramway by compulsory purchase. But Alexander Bruce used the need for improved connections with Upper Douglas as a bargaining tool to prevent that. In return for not exercising that right, leaving the horse trams in the ownership of the Isle of Man Tramways and Electric Power Company, the company could construct a tramway to Upper Douglas. They had to give consideration to motive power, and they visited Streatham Hill in London, which had a cable tramway, which was an idea originating in San Francisco, but taken up in Chicago and other cities, and the idea eventually came across the Atlantic.

0: The band from Tia Connell, Donegal, Altan, who came to Uncraniac as part of their celebration of 35 years as a band, an institution which is still going strong. A Seanish Cus the High Sheenan.
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0: Sjodot stasjon en asjon, sjendegrei Radio Vanning. 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
0: For the Uclashen recorders, J. Claire Nigel's a chat and look G. Ray reclashen bio, a shentru dinadega Radio Vanning as a cramman eish reish. The podcast regetten nasty J. Claire Nigel nis, through dinadega Radio Vanning, na through kieradron podcast delia. Apple Podcasts, Amazon Audible, Spotify, Google Podcasts, TuneIn, na Alexa. As it turned out, Douglas was to be the final place to install a cable tramway system, as the idea seemed to run out of favour. A continuous cable runs right round the system in a pit under the track. The trams are equipped with a gripping mechanism which seizes hold of the cable, and then the tram is pulled along by it. The powerhouse where engines wound the cable for the Douglas system was in York Road. It later became a bus depot, but even into the 1970s there was a short section of tram track running in at the gate at the rear of the depot. But that was all demolished to make way for sheltered housing. There was 1.75 miles of double track and 0.75 miles of single track with passing loops. The terminus was at the Jubilee Clock at the foot of Victoria Street. The line went up Victoria Street, went up Prospect Hill, Bucks Road, Woodburn Road and Avondale Road, and then it turned down York Road, down onto Broadway, to a terminus back on the promenade. Fa Kate smolnionech o glen as cho jesh fan sella gian. 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Off now to Fermo Porth Ia, St. Ives Pig Fair, in the company of Cornish band Dalla.

The fair mow, the pig fair, began in St. Ives in about 1490, but, well, much later, hit a problem with the wartime blackout in 1939. However, it came back after the war and is held in the parish church in the church hall of St. Ives. Cornish band Dalla sang about St. Ives fair mow, the St. Ives pig fair. 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The Mona's Herald has a report, opening of the cable tramway. After surmounting what at one time appeared insuperable difficulties, the energetic directors of the Isle of Man Tramways and Electric Power Company had the satisfaction of seeing the cable section of their now extensive system of tramways opened on Saturday last, the 15th of August 1896. The cars commenced running from Avondale Road to Victoria Street at 8 a.m, and a quick service was kept up until 11 p.m. During the whole of this time, the cars were well patronised, and a large amount of money must have gone into the coffers of the company. The scene at the Jubilee Clock was one of great activity, and put us in mind of Bank Holiday, especially during the time of the arrival and departure of the steamers, when Victoria Street was crowded with vehicles of all descriptions. Yet, so carefully did the officials of the company do their duty, that the opening day passed over without hitch or accident of any kind. A Scottish band Dorchas made two albums, and with Julie Fowlis on vocals, this is some Perchibeal.

Scottish group Dorcas and some mouth music, Pertibeal. Short songs that could be sung for dancing when other musical instruments, well, they might be banned as they were at times, or simply not available. In the afternoon, says the Mona's Herald writer, along with a few friends, we boarded a car bound for Upper Douglas. We noticed that the car was so well under the control of the driver that he could pull it up in half its length. It ran along very smoothly, and to warn the public of its approach, the driver rang a large bell at frequent intervals. When everything gets into proper working order, the machinery will run still more smoothly. The cars were built by Messrs. G. Mills and Company of Birkenhead, and are a credit to that firm. The centre seats are after the fashion of the new cars on the horse section. There are 7 seats running crosswise, with accommodation for 3 passengers on each seat. It'll be remembered that the cross seats on the toast racks will each hold 4 persons. The narrowness of some of the streets through which the new cars will run rendered it necessary to reduce the width of the cars. Mor so hain y rifftan yn sio as rennod rawra, as hwrad yn er mae'r gedden, as rennod gol greimdje y tafi, as rennod rai yr sŵl leis, as degat na poch as panach yn yn jais y tai. 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

0: Breton band Storvan playing for a Cas a Bach. The couples dance where they advance, 4, 1, 2, 3 steps, holding little fingers. Then the lady turns inwards and back and round forwards again.
1: Hello, this is Andy Wint. Next on Man in Line is Manxcare's interim chief exec, former medical director, Dr. Chris Stockport. Manxcare faces a raft of issues, the rising demand for services, workforce shortages, expensive temporary staffing, financial pressure, limited capacity, waiting lists, increased reliance on off-island care, tension between hospital and community care, and the question of governance and the relationship with the DHSC, and that's just for starters. So how does he see Manxcare's situation, and what do you think? Talk to Manxcare's interim chief executive, Chris Stockport, this Thursday at midday on Smart Devices, on air, online, on Manx Radio.

0: Stasiun yn asiun ta radio fanning, as yn sio se Claire Nigel was gyllar sgelia mach. Mish, Robert Cadeen Carswell, Robert a Carslach.
1: Did he ever hear tell of old Bobby Bob?
0: Well, Fred, Dregger Kate, her how fiss em her sen, lies a gwber ninch and how roch nish. Esh for Kate na shadow gin glaisiacher ish tambled beg, the horse millionaire. As for yera dorthy, esh from Fred, fuddy the vodmuch cost na her ash and airish, licked and rai gair ternum early. Cart the lure, Dregger eh, mer so hired rum boo. A ser an order how Fred na share on shul na vacate, the leer be faggits na yai. Share dus vis shen, Dorthy, son tren nimage chinde de gul back, huish na slew afforded be em de gul. As henky gus slew, as un shen dach chow a red, va clashin down gin de carton. As dort kate reheen, Craig would try the agon a tollu bach rapich as burich as tranlesit san ach shaw. Had jig ae the way slenich arach sa veega. 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Despite the narrower cable tram cars, the Mona's Herald says, there are, however, additional seats at either end, so that the new cars will hold about the same number as the toast racks. Several passengers to whom we spoke were all of one opinion as to the comfort and utility of the new, to Douglas, mode of locomotion, and compared it favourably with the lumbering, old-fashioned omnibuses. One old gentleman in particular stated that he couldn't understand why there was so much opposition to the cable cars. They run easier and are more comfortable, said he, to say nothing of the wear and tear of horseflesh ascending Prospect Hill and Bucks Road, and in addition to this, the roads will be free from horse droppings, which must be an advantage to the town and a saving to the corporation in cleaning. At night the new cars were beautifully lighted up, and although oil was used, the light was almost as brilliant as the electric light. Now here's the band Skeel again, this time with a vocal by Philly Gorn, and it's Colin Jerry's song, Na Laon Fáil de Sheann.

The Land for the Shen, Those Long Off Days, a song written by Colin Jerry and sung there by Philly Gorn with the band Skeel. The Mona's Herald writer continues to sing the praises of all concerned. Mr. J. Aldworth, general manager, deserves great credit for the general arrangements, which were perfect in every particular, and a word of praise must also be given to his assistant, Mr. Kerrigan, general superintendent, for the energetic manner in which everything was carried out. The drivers are all picked men specially selected for their responsible posts. The conductors, too, are alive to their duties and always on the alert for passengers. Indeed, it's evident they've all had a special training for their work. We again congratulate Mr. Bruce, the leading spirit in this tramway extension, and his co-directors, on the success that so far has attended their labours in opening up and developing the resources of the upper town. It's to be hoped that success may continue to wait upon their far-seeing efforts. Well, as it turned out, outgoings on the cable tramway were to far outweigh the income. As hounds for Kate Croma sheesh the yinowen imiach michinach shaw, ren kebeg the cheja tujem mach as a fogatek, as renny roller sheesh a clue. 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Now, it's one of my disappointments that it never proved possible to get the Welsh trio Plethyn here in the island. Linda Griffiths has been here and sung for us at the Celtic Congress, most recently with her musical daughters who have their own trio these days, but here's Mum Linda Griffiths with her brother Roy and their cousin Jack Gittins.

0: Welsh trio Plethyn, and a song about the blackbird of Wialchen. As ren Kate call ulliu a beanidec, as chowy she's a wegu kebeg, as an sheo, as for shen ulliu jow. Rish tamult liaur, vien a shadu was we furacht an oru de chit nis. Ach on a rowed foser jet dirty, oh, te gurish cow urgit my son, ren call urgit hanna. The tramway bubble burst with the failure of Dumble's Bank in 1900. The cable tramway and the horse trams came into Douglas Corporation ownership in 1901. In 1901 as well, the cable tramway section from York Road down Broadway to the promenade was closed. From 1921, the cable tramway became a summer-only operation, and then the whole of the Upper Douglas Cable Tramway undertaking was finally closed, and that closure came on the 19th of August, 1929. As mor so, tashin bunasergit gusjera chle chircho. Stand by for 2 hours of the best of music for your Sunday evening chill out with Chris Pearson, and that's between 7 and 9. And then at 9 o'clock, Judith Leigh will be here to present Sundown. Claire na Gael is brought to a close this time with more music from Altan. Ach shen ulliu an tre tain a chir sio, as ma saw from me, Robert Cotin Carswell, Robert a Carslach.
1: Oh, Bobby Bob.
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8: Oi, oi, fast am I? Thanks very much to Bob. He'll be back same time next week. Let's have a look at what's going on weather-wise. Cloudy with occasional outbreaks of rain, a low of 13 degrees tonight. Cloudy tomorrow, but generally dry for much of the day. Outbreaks of rain developing late afternoon and into the evening. A high tomorrow of 19 degrees.
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8: 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No delays at the airport, everything moving in and out of the airport on time. Also looking good for the sailings tonight. 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

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Keeping it new and fresh now with Nico Culture and Tina LM. This is Take Me.

track that I caught a little snippet of featuring on an advert on the telly at the moment. I think it's a tech company or a communications company, O2, someone like that. And I heard it and went, I've not heard that in ages. Bicep and a track called Glue. And I heard of that, a new track, Nico Culture and Tina LM with Take Me. Evening to Dennis, saying hi to David Hanlon up on Union Mills, passing on his very best. And also to Helen and Andrew in Port Erin, having a celebratory meal this evening, whilst tuned in. 12 years together now. Congratulations, Helen and Andrew, and thanks for spending it with the Chill Out Show. Have a fabulous celebratory meal. So. Something new now from Blank and Jones. This is Ocean Glow.

0: Ellie and Fur. It's a brand new track we've been playing for a couple of weeks now. It's called Devil, and ahead of that, Blank and Jones, Ocean Glow, 166177 on the text. If you want to get in touch with us, you can email studio@banksradio.com, or you can do it via WhatsApp, 07624166177. So yeah, congratulations, 12 years together. Helen and Andrew tuned in Port Erin whilst having a celebratory meal. Fabulous stuff. Just wish we had the gorgeous sunset to go with it. Tonight, not so much. Two-wheeled action has kicked into play again. You would have put money on it, basically, wouldn't you? Chilling on a Sunday night here on Manx Radio. Chris Pearson with you through until 9, and we continue with 07 next.
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Thanks Radio's Chill Out Show every Sunday evening, 7 through 9. 07 and the Ben Watt remix of Home featuring Tracy Thorn. Tina Deco, rather. Tracy Thorn, where did that come from? Tina Deco. Breakfast tomorrow, 6 till 9. Ben Hartley, the 2026 Isle of Man style report has seen women voting the Isle of Man's local clothing shops as 3.5 out of 10. So what can be done to improve things? We'll talk about that. We'll also hear more about Douglas City Council's 12-month trial to allow dogs on the beaches of the city all year round. There's an update from day one of the MGP qualifying. And as the Manx SPA says its kennels and cattery are close to full capacity, we'll hear an appeal from them to adopt responsibly. That's all coming up on Breakfast. Ben Hartley from 6 through 9 tomorrow morning.

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Playing a new track from Lumo Core. It's called Memory. And out of that, Rufus Du Sol's Inner Bloom, the Monda remix. We chill each and every Sunday evening between 7 and 9. 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

0: London Grammar and Into Gold, track we were playing a couple of years ago on the show, and ahead of that, Lane 8 with their new track, Tripwires. We'll give you an update on the weather in just a moment.
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0: Any rain this evening should clear away. Going to be cloudy for Monday and generally dry for much of the day, with more rain developing in the afternoon and evening, I'm afraid. Highs tomorrow, of 19 degrees. Does look a little bit better beyond that from Wednesday onwards for MGP and Classic TT. We'll keep our fingers crossed. Sunset tonight, 8:47.
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A new track from Rules, as in a baby. And As Soon As I Get Home. And iMonster's acoustic version of Daydream in Blue on the Chill Out Show from Manx Radio just ahead of that. When I do this programme on dark October evenings or rainy February evenings, I often sit here looking out the window thinking, well, it's grey and dark and rainy and horrible and foggy tonight, but it will be summertime soon. And tonight, here we are, what is it, August the 16th, and I look out the window and think, there's always next week. Chilling each and every night, every Sunday night rather, on Manx Radio 7 through 9. 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

0: Home and Morton mix of that track, and ahead of that Knox Van and Marsh with Namora, one of the new tracks we're playing. Ben Hartley back 6 tomorrow morning. Breakfast, the 2026 Isle of Man style report has seen women here voting at the Isle of Man's local clothing shop score at 3.5 out of 10. So what can be done to improve things? We'll talk about that. We'll also hear more about the Douglas City Council 12-month trial to allow dogs on the beach all year round. There's an update from day one of the MGP qualifying, and as the Manx SPCA says, its kennels and cattery are close to full capacity. We'll hear an appeal from them to adopt responsibly. It's all coming up on Breakfast 6 till 9 with Ben Hartley here on Manx Radio.
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0: new track we're playing from Ira Knox called When You're Not Here. 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It's the address to use. Evening to, who have we got here? Graham, good to hear from you this evening. Thank you very much for your message that came winging its way through to the studio just a while ago. Also, I've got a message here from Anthony, who's tuned in at the moment in Cheshire, listening into to Manx Radio. Good to have you. Frank, listening in Germany, enjoying the London Grammar a bit earlier on. We upped the tempo a little bit with the Sunday Slammer next. Just before we do that, let me just share something with you. There's a flight arrival delay into the airport, Logan Air, from London City, LM678, due to land at 10 past 8, now due to come in at 25 to 9. This evening.
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chilling on a Sunday night on Manx Radio, but around about 8:30 every week we up the tempo a little bit with the Sunday Slammer, and we did that this week with the Grey and Pern remix of I'll Be Waiting, Full Intention, featuring Sheena on vocals. There is a rather cool chill version of that which you'll dig out another week as well. It's the Chill Out Show. We go back to the chill stuff in just a moment. If you'd like to be added to the playlist for the show, playlist email, just drop me a line over the next few days, chill@manxradio.com. 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Getting it back to the new stuff and chilling now with Trilucid on Manx Radio. This is So Good.

We spend so much time thinking about what's next, wondering if we're making the right choices, wondering where the road is actually leading. But growth isn't something that just happens to us. It's in the way we respond to what life puts in front of us, the setbacks, the changes, the moments that challenge us. Every experience leaves something behind. And when we look back, it's usually not the plans we remember. It's the moments, the people, the feelings that stayed with us. Maybe that's something we all share. Not having everything figured out, but finding the courage to keep moving anyway. One chapter at a time.

0: Ashiba and Lane 8, It's Human. This time last week we were gearing up, getting ready for the solar eclipse, which happened last week, of course, and Howard was on with Judith talking about that Manx Sky at Night. 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Howard took himself off to Spain to see the eclipse, so we'll no doubt hear about that at the end of the month when he returns.
1: Where's your head at with this?
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1: The most

a brand new track from Tin Liquor featuring Ron Rivers. It's called Lost. Do you know, that's pretty much it from me for another week here on the Chill Out Show. 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You haven't even got a search for it. Are we good, you, or what? Are we good, you? Well. So, one last track to play us out tonight. He's an absolute classic as well, from just about my favourite album, the chill genre, chill and trance, Above and Beyond's Tri-State. This is Can't Sleep. Stay tuned. Judith is next. She'll take you through till 1 o'clock with the virtual late lounge. You can check in for that right now. I'll catch you next Sunday. Above and Beyond to play out. Judith next. Until next time.

0: Hello, this is Andy Wint. Next on Man in Line is ManxCare's Interim Chief Exec, former Medical Director Dr. Chris Stockport. 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So how does he see ManxCare's situation, and what do you think? Talk to ManxCare's Interim Chief Executive, Chris Stockport, this Thursday at midday on smart devices, on air, online, on Manx Radio.
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8: Fastamai and Gurmayed to George Shimon at the Met Office for our forecast. Well, overcast, a little bit of hill fog and occasional outbreaks of rain at first tonight. Light southwest winds and a minimum temperature overnight of 13 Celsius. However, although it'll be cloudy tomorrow, it should be generally dry for much of the day. Then outbreaks of rain developing later in the afternoon and evening. Mainly moderate westerly wind and a top temperature tomorrow of 19 Celsius. Mostly dry on Tuesday, with only a few passing showers coming across on a moderate to fresh westerly wind. These mainly later in the day. Top temperature on Tuesday, 18 Celsius. Sun rises tomorrow morning at 5:58 with the sunset at 8:47 on Monday night.
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8: Fastamai, it's Jude at the lounge door. So good to be with you again. Come on in.

That's Petula Clark welcoming you into the lounge. Well, you could go downtown, but come on, in the lounge. Here we have got everything you need for your Sunday night. In our virtual lounge, we have got the virtual comfiest chairs, footstools, futon, bean bags. We had a bit of a problem, didn't we, with the hammock? That wasn't a good idea. No, we won't be doing that again. And we've got Graham, who's gone straight into the virtual kitchen. I don't even know what the first virtual treat of the lounge is. I didn't see what he brought in with him, but I shall find out. He'll be around to take your drinks orders in just a moment. In our virtual lounge, the thing that really matters, the thing that's real, is you. You, your dedications, your music choices. You don't have to join in. You don't have to tell me that you're in the lounge. I shall keep an eye out to see who's there, and I generally try to spot most people. But do please get in touch, because I'd love to say hello to you. Or say hello to anyone that you are thinking of tonight. And that's what we're going to do in just a couple of moments, because Hilary in Onchan is the first person through the lounge door tonight. Well, behind Graham, that is, who's in the kitchen. He's always very, very early. And Hilary, it's lovely to hear from you. And I'm so glad that your family, who've been here for the last week, have had a good time. They have headed back home now. So I hope it's been safe travelling for them, Hilary, and I hope that it's not too long before they're back with you again. But right now, Hilary is thinking of some special people very close to home, lovely neighbours, Debbie, Ed and Matthew. And Hilary would like to send good wishes to them. They're all in Onchan, like Hilary is. And Hilary sends good wishes to everybody else in the lounge. Hilary, thank you very much indeed. Great to have your company. And a little bit of country music, the Cotton Fields from the Old Country Boys.

in those cotton fields with the old country boys. That's Hilary from Onchan was first through the door in the lounge tonight. Let's see who else is in the lounge. Well, Kathy Fish has checked in from Sheffield. Well, she's, I think she's back in, she's checked in from Sheffield now, but she has had a lovely time in North Wales and says bora da to all of us. We'll find out a little bit more about Kathy's time away in a little while. We've got Timo, who has checked into the German bay window of the lounge, and he's said, Timo, it's good to see you there. I'm just looking to see if Jessica is with you, but possibly she's maybe not in the lounge tonight, but maybe joining us later. But Timo, you are very welcome. Roger and Pam, my Sompting Sundowners, are there. Good evening to you both. Professor Bob is checked in, where we say good afternoon because Professor Bob checks in from the United States, where it is late afternoon. And do you know, you are all so on the same wavelength, because Hunter O'Neill, who's just come in the lounge, well, he's always close to 9 o'clock. Hunter's come into the lounge from Whitehaven and has chosen a lovely Perry Como track. One of the not very, very old, but a semi-vintage track. It's a great choice, Hunter. Thank you for that. And Professor Bob has chosen some Perry Como for us as well. So we're going to have a little bit of Perry Como Fest very shortly. We've got Dave and Beryl checking in from Liverpool. And we've got, Anne and Mike checking in from Peel. We've got Robin and Stephen checking in from two separate places. Stephen's in Glasgow, Robin is not. I'll tell you more about that very shortly. We've got Dennis Gibney, who is checking in with Ruth from the usual place in Banbridge in County Down. We've got Sue and John Parton in the lounge in their usual comfy chairs. Very pleased to see you there. And we've got Tracy Owen popped in to join us from Wolverhampton. Now, before I play Tracy's music choice, which is what I'm going to do next, a quick reminder, if you need it, of how you can check into the lounge. You can text me 166 177. You can store me in your WhatsApp contacts, and that means that once the number, our studio number, is there, you can contact via WhatsApp any of the Manx Radio programmes. So it makes that very straightforward. All you need to do is add the code 07624 and then our usual text number 166 177, or you can email studio@manxradio.com. However you manage it, I would love to hear from you. Tracy, good evening and welcome. Checking in from Wolverhampton, Tracy says, will you please say hello to Sue and John Parton and play this, a song that's always very popular in the lounge. Tracy, good to hear from you. All the very best to you and the Owen household.

there. John's been listening to the practicing today. Of course, Sue and John, huge road racing fans, and have been to the island many, many times. And so it's going to be a biking fortnight for John, that's for sure. So Sue says, John has been listening to the practicing today, and we'll be having an easy week with Manx Radio for the racing, with his maid seeing to his meals and drinks. Sue says, it's my pleasure. He is no trouble. Well, I reckon that's a perfect partnership. And Sue, I hope you'll be listening into the commentary too. And John, I hope you'll have an enjoyable fortnight joining us online. And Sue says, tonight I'm asking for a dedication for a very important thing that is back in my life this week. So, says Sue, for Tracy, Mac and Lauren, that's the Owen household in Wolverhampton, Craig, who's also in the lounge via Wolverhampton, Sam, who checks in from Warrington, Margaret from Radiant Rushton, Dawn and Paul, who are here in Ramsey, and all Sue and John's other friends who are in the north of the island. Sue says, I'm very sorry to you all. Good wishes come to you all, but Sue says, I'm very sorry. This dedication tonight is for, roll of drums, Sue's laptop. Now, we knew in the lounge that things were bad a couple of weeks ago, but it's only just come back. So, well, I mean, there is only one song choice, isn't there?

Peterson Lee and Welcome Home. And it was Sue Parton's choice, celebrating the return of her laptop that's been missing for, well, it's been away for repair for 9 days. Do you know, Sue, that when I read your check-in message, I thought it was really witty and a really clever and amusing choice. But actually, I was listening to those words of the song and they were so appropriate for, you know, I'm so lost without you, because we are so dependent upon these gadgets, aren't we? Everything seems to go through either our laptop or our tablet or our phone now, you know, even if we don't necessarily want it to. So although that was written, I don't know, it was ages ago, wasn't it? 1970s. The words do fit our present day problems. Anyway, so I hope that the problems with the laptop are all behind you now, that it's working perfectly and that it will stay working perfectly. Because like I say, we are, like it or not, we do become very dependent on them, don't we? But Sue and John, enjoy the race coverage and thank you very much indeed for being in the lounge. Graham has just popped his head round the door and said that he too will be enjoying listening to the MGP coverage here on Manx Radio. You know, with all of these things, if you can't actually get to the event for whatever reason, either geographically because, like Sue and John, you're quite a distance away, then we will bring everything to you. So, Manx Radio, with all the coverage and also the all-important information about road closures. All of that is on social media and online, but of course the important thing is knowing if anything changes. And here on Manx Radio, on all our frequencies, we will keep you fully informed. Now, I said that we were going to have a little bit of a Perry Como music fest in this hour, and we are. Let's begin with the track that Hunter has chosen for us. Now, Hunter O'Neill comes into the lounge promptly at 9 o'clock, and Hunter, it's always lovely to see you. And his choice is a 1950s recording from Perry Como. A little bit later this hour, we will have another Perry Como song that's chosen by Professor Bob, that's got a really fascinating story to it. But Hunter, with our best wishes, here's your choice from Perry Como. And it takes us all the way back to 1950. A great decade for music.

It's a classic from Perry Como, I Wonder Who's Kissing Her Now. And it was Hunter O'Neill in Whitehaven, checking into the lounge from Whitehaven, who chose that for us. And my apologies to a caller who has just come onto our phone line, 661368, just a few moments ago. Unfortunately, it was a caller on a mobile from a mobile phone, and unfortunately, it kept breaking up, and as sometimes, unfortunately, mobiles can do. So my apologies. I hope that the person who is trying to get through is also listening to the radio. And I'm really sorry, but the call just kept breaking up and it wasn't possible for me to hear more than just the occasional little portion of words. You know how it is. My apologies about that. Let's go to Timo in the German bay window in the lounge. Timo, it's good to see you there. And for you, it's music from Cilla Black.

0: Cilla Black, You're My World. And that was Timo's choice. Timo, who is in the German bay window in our lounge. Sandra, good evening. Thank you very much indeed for a lovely message. And Sandra is enjoying the choice of music. Do you know, Sandra, that's because the people in the lounge who have just got great musical taste. Sandra, it's great to have your company too. Now, after the break, a little bit of ELO, and that will be Sam Green's choice for all his friends. Sam checked into the lounge from Warrington, and I guess, Sam, you too will be busy following the racing for the next couple of weeks. Your choice right after this.
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0: And from his place in the lounge, Sam Green is sending his good wishes to you, Margaret, to Graham in the kitchen, Sue and John, and here on the island, Liz and Peter.

Yello and Last Train to London. And that was going from Sam Green in the lounge via Warrington to you, Liz and Peter, here on the island, and Margaret and Graham and Sue and John and everybody else who is in the lounge. All the very best to you, Sam. Now, let's have another look and see what Kathy has been doing. Kathy is back home in Sheffield now, but she has been away and had a very special time. She's had a couple of days in North Wales on the Clyn Peninsula, and she says to us all in the lounge, Bore da. She said, yesterday I did something I've long planned to do. I went for the day to Bardsey Island. She said it was so beautiful and incredibly calming, particularly the seal song that seemed amplified by the stillness of the island. And Kathy says, Bardsey has moved from my places to visit list to my places to go back for longer list. Well, that's the sign of a really nice break. I think when you really, really wish that you were staying a few days longer, then that really is a special kind of little break. Hope it's charged up the batteries for you, Kathy, and I know that we need to be swift with your choice of music, because you generally have to leave us a little earlier so you can be up bright and early, well, very early usually, for work in the morning. So let's send you our very best wishes, Kathy. Always good to hear from you. And Kathy says, I nearly forgot my song choice. Could you play Rain, Rain, Beautiful Rain by Ladysmith Black Mambazo? I don't think, says Kathy, that that needs any explanation. Kathy, indeed it doesn't. All the very best to you for the coming week.

Ladysmith Black Mambazo and Rain, Rain, Beautiful Rain. And that was Kathy's choice for us. And Dennis Gibney, Dennis and Ruth Gibney are in the lounge and they're checking in from Banbridge in County Down. And we'll be playing some music for them in just a few moments. But in his check-in message, Dennis says that they've had a little bit of rain just in the last few days. And he said, it's amazing the difference that just a small amount of rain makes. We know that the farmers need a lot more than that. But he was just talking about how it transforms the hedgerows. Just a little bit of rain just brings all the green back again so very quickly. But it looks like we might be in for some unsettled weather with perhaps a little bit more rain, which we all know that we do need. But Kathy, that was a very appropriate choice. I think that's very true to say. Now, Sheila has checked into the lounge. Sheila checks in from Ramsey, and it's been a very special time for Sheila over this last week because she has had her grandchildren and her son and daughter-in-law and grandchildren staying with her. It's been a great family time. And Sheila tells me as she checks into the lounge now, she says they have had a wonderful holiday. We are very pleased to hear that. And I know that Danny, Dean and Lena, that's Robinson Stone, and their family are heading off to Ireland tomorrow. And so we thank you for being here on the island and wish you safe travelling tomorrow. And really, there's only one thing we can play, and it is it's Lena Robinson Stone that I'm going to play for you now. And if you haven't had a look at Lena's YouTube channel, if you have access to that, I'd strongly recommend that you do, because there are loads of beautiful, restful videos where you can watch Lena playing all kinds of different instruments in beautiful settings, lovely, restful music, beautiful choices from film scores to traditional folk music, which is what I'm going to play for you now. So, well worth a little look if you're browsing around YouTube. Just go on to YouTube and search for Lena, L-E-Y-N-A, Lena Robinson Stone. Have a look at her channel and you will find a lovely selection of videos to look at.

Wild Mountain Time by Lena Robinson Stone. But it is very much a Robinson Stone production, because whilst a lot of the instrumentation is played by Lena herself, Danny and Dean are there with backing vocals, extra instrumentation, filming, recording, mixing, engineering, making the complete production, because with every track that Lena records, there is, as I say, a video to go with it. So, thank you to Robinson Stone for their time on the island, and we look forward to welcoming them back, hopefully in the not-too-distant future. Now, I mentioned that we've got our friends checking in from Banbridge in County Down, and that's Dennis and Ruth Gibney. And it was Dennis who was saying that what a difference a little bit of rain makes to greening up the hedgerows that were just very, very parched. And also, Dennis tells me that son Clive is home for a few days, but nice to have a little bit of family time. So my very best wishes to you all. Dennis, thank you for making time to pop into the lounge, and I hope that it's a good week. I know it's an important week for Ruth. I hope that it's a good one for you too, Ruth. And your music choice? It's Helen Shapiro.

0: to hear that one again. Helen Shapiro, Tell Me What He Said. Dennis and Ruth, thank you very much indeed for choosing that one. Now, I promised you that we would have a second Perry Como track because you are all so on the same wavelength that Hunter chose a track and then a couple of moments later, Professor Bob came in the lounge and chose another Perry Como track. But they're quite different and there's a lovely story. Professor Bob likes a little story for us and he tells me that this particular Perry Como song, Catch a Falling Star, was... It was the work of songwriters Paul Vance and Lee Pockris. They wrote the track together in just 30 minutes after Vance had rejected a melody idea. 30 minutes. It's worth bearing that in mind whilst we listen to it. On March the 14th, Professor Bob tells us, in 1958, it achieved music history by becoming the first recording certified gold by the Recording Industry Association of America. As you listen to Perry Como now, just imagine this was written in 30 minutes.
1: Catch a falling star and put it in your pocket, never let it fade away.

0: Perry Como, Catch a Falling Star. That was Professor Bob's choice for us. And just imagine, it was written in 30 minutes and it went gold. The first disc to go gold back in the mid-1950s. Great story, Professor Bob. Thank you very much for that. In the next hour, because that's where we're hurtling towards now, I can tell you we're going to have a little bit of music from Cats. We're going to be having some music from South Pacific, because I know there's a certain person in the lounge who, and that's her favourite musical. So we're going to have a track from South Pacific. I'll also be playing the choice of music for you, Roger and Pam, and for Dave and Beryl. Got lots of news from them, from their Waterloo week in on Merseyside. I'll tell you all about that after 10, and I'll be finding out what we can play for Robin, who is not checking in from Glasgow. Oh, and by the way, I forgot to tell you that Kathy, because she's been to Bardsey Island, brought us some Welsh cakes. I think, Kathy, I'll look after those. Thank you.
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0: And grumaya to George Shimmin in the Met Office for our 10 o'clock weather check. Overcast with hill fog and occasional outbreaks of rain at the moment, but light southwest winds and a minimum temperature of 13 Celsius overnight. Although it'll be cloudy tomorrow, it will be generally dry for much of the day, then outbreaks of rain developing later in the afternoon and evening. Mainly moderate westerly wind and a top temperature of 19 Celsius. Mostly dry on Tuesday with only a few passing showers coming across on a moderate to fresh westerly wind. These will be mainly later in the day. Top temperatures on Tuesday, 18 Celsius. Sunrise is tomorrow morning at 5:58 with the sunset Monday night at 8:45.
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0: Fastamai, if you have just come into the lounge, you are very, very welcome. We're going to get Dave and Beryl's news in a moment, but we're going to begin this hour with their music choice for you from Starbuck.

0: Starbuck and Moonlight Feels Right, and that was Dave and Beryl Graham's choice for us in the lounge. Dave and Beryl, good to hear from you. And Dave says, another watery week for us. There's always something interesting going on the River Mersey. And he says that two vessels for Western Ferries, which have been under construction in Camel Leads, were rolled out and floated off into the river this week. That was the sound of Scalpe, was launched on Friday, and the sound of Sleet the following day. After fitting out and sea trials, they'll both be put to work on the Gourock to Dunoon car ferry service. And Dave says he's got some pictures of them, which he's always keeps us well supplied with very interesting pictures for our very real pictures for our virtual gallery in the lounge. And he says, quite rightly, it's so good to see vessels being built on the Mersey. And of course, that means that provides a lot of employment. He also tells me that the very impressive replica of Christopher Columbus' vessel, the Santa Maria, arrived in Liverpool and is on display and open to the public. Dave says it's berthed in Canning Dock alongside the entrance road to the Albert Dock. I believe, says Dave, it's here until the 25th of August and then departs to Barrow-in-Furness. Dave says, I'm not sure where it goes after that. Well, actually, Dave, I can tell you. The Santa Maria is coming to the Isle of Man on the 1st of September. That's where she's going after she's been in Barrow-in-Furness. Well, she may be. No, I guess that's because she's here for a few days. So, Dave has sent a picture of the Santa Maria in the Canning Dock there, and she looks very impressive. This is a faithful reproduction of Christopher Columbus' ship, so it should be quite fascinating. I'm looking forward to exploring that when she comes to us on the 1st of September. Dave, thank you very much indeed for that, and most of all, for your company. I wish you and Beryl a happy and another watery week to come. And we look forward to hearing about it in the lounge next week. Now, Roger and Pam, they've had a busy time as well. Pam has had some good news. Rejoice. Pam, we're delighted about that. And Roger says that they took his Velocet MOV to the Capel Village Classic Car and Bike Show yesterday, and very hot it was too, says Roger. But I'm absolutely sure that everybody who was there at the Capel Village Classic Car and Bike Show would be delighted to see your Velocet, which we've got pictures of that in the lounge. It's beautifully, lovingly looked after, and of course, vintage bikes are always very, very popular. So I'm sure everyone was very pleased that you were there. On a Sunday night, Roger and Pam are thinking of their friends in Ballasalla and sending their very best wishes down south, and also greetings to everyone else in the lounge. And this is Roger and Pam's choice.
1: Fall is here, hear the yell, back to school, ring the bell, brand new shoes, walking blues, climb the fence, books and pens, I can tell that we are gonna be friends, I can tell that we are gonna be friends.

That was Bright Eyes featuring First Aid Kit, and we are going to be friends. I hope we are friends already. Talking of friends, that's a nice little lead in to the South Pacific music that I'm going to play for you now, because a week before last, I popped in to the Ace Place, and this is the health and well-being for 50 plus. Well, it looks like a shop, but it's a little club when you get inside, a club that everybody is welcome to join in. And I popped in there and I was talking to Alison and lots of the other ladies and gentlemen who were in there that particular morning in the Ace Place, which incidentally, I went to the one in Ramsey, but they are dotted all over the island. And they offer all kinds of activities, as the name suggests, for health and well-being for everybody who's 50 and over. And I was talking to Joyce, and Joyce mentioned that her very, very favourite musical is South Pacific. So, Joyce, for you and for everyone else in the Ace Place in Ramsey and also in the others around the island, and I'll just give you a little reminder, they're in Peel and in Douglas and Port Erin and Castletown, and they're well worth exploring because they're everything from the place where you can take your computer in to get it fixed if it's misbehaving, or your mobile phone, or you just need a little bit of a help on how to do some particular thing, they can do that. Or you can just go and have a knit and natter morning, taking your handicrafts, crocheting or knitting, and just have a cup of tea or coffee and a chat. It's all there in the Ace Place. But in the Ace Place in Ramsey, it's Joyce who enjoys the music of South Pacific. And here, Joyce, for you, with my very best wishes, Alfie Bowe and Michael Ball.

That was specially for you, Joyce. Alfie Bow and Michael Ball with one of the big songs from South Pacific, Some Enchanted Evening. In a couple of moments, we're going to take our first look at our Sundown notice board. But ahead of that, let's play a little bit of music for Margaret, who's she's in the lounge. Margaret, it's good to see you there. She's put aside the crafting for this evening. She said the bad news is that she's still looking for her lost sewing needle, vanished, never to be seen again. Margaret, the things that we lose turn up when we stop looking for them. Have you noticed that? You can spend hours hunting high and low for something, and then you think, oh, you know, I'm not wasting any more time over it. Turn around and there it is, whatever it might be. So, Margaret, leave them and you'll find them probably, if you're anything like me, Margaret, it'll be in the most unlikely place that you will find them. But, says Margaret, rejoice. She says the scissors have been busy this week. Not anything to do with crafting. It was just that Margaret had a hair appointment. She was looking forward to having her hair done, and unfortunately it was cancelled and it had to be moved on for a couple of weeks, but that actually happened this week. So Margaret, I'm sure you're looking very glamorous now. I can see, look, you're looking in great form. Margaret, have a little dance around, even if it's only a virtual dance around, to this one for you from Barry Manilow. When we've had a little dance around at the Copacabana, we will take a look at our first look at our Sundown notice board.

0: Nice choice, Margaret. There are quite a few people having a little dance around in the lounge to that one. Barry Manilow taking us to the Copacabana.
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0: Right, let's start with some concert news. Wednesday evening, St Thomas's Church, just off the promenade near the Gaiety Theatre here in Douglas, invite you to an hour of music with the Summer Singers, conducted by Sue Kinraid. It starts at 7:45 with free admission, copious refreshments afterwards, and the opportunity to make a little donation to church funds if you're able. So that's Wednesday night at St Thomas's, 7:45 start. The next of the very popular simple lunches will be served at The Cool in the Chapel Hall on Cool Road at the top of the business park this Thursday, the 20th, from noon till 2 p.m. Homemade soups and desserts, followed by tea or coffee, are available at £8 per person. Come in for a warm welcome with good food and fellowship. In St Catherine's Church in Port Erin, the popular series of summer concerts continues this Thursday evening. Time Flies is the name of the group, and time will fly as three talented folk musicians, Rob, Sue and Paul, entertain you. It starts at 7:30 in St Catherine's Church in Port Erin with free admission, a retiring collection and light refreshments to follow. And as you might imagine, with the start of the Manx Grand Prix, once again, churches and chapels around the island will be offering refreshments during Manx Grand Prix. And I will have the details for you. I'll tell you about those in our second look at our sundown notice board. But I can tell you now that it will be, once again, Bride Church Hall. They'll be open, serving their delicious homemade scones, cakes and sandwiches. Union Mills, a very popular spectator spot. Union Mills, the Methodist Church there, will be opening their doors. Well, they've already started opening their doors to provide a warm welcome and hospitality right throughout Grand Prix. And also in Sulby on race days, the Methodist Church at the crossroads on Sulby Strait there will be open on every race day, serving hot food. But I'll give you the full details when we take our second look at our sundown notice board, and we will do that in about an hour's time. And also, I'll be telling you something that you might be interested in if you enjoy walking and exploring the island.
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0: And a very good evening to Maria, who checks into the lounge from Port Erin. Maria, this is Dolly, just for you.

I just love the backing on that. Blue Smoke, it was Dolly Parton and Maria. That one came with our best wishes just for you. Lots of people have come in the lounge in the last few moments. We've got Jonathan, who is working hard, but so looking forward to finishing his final shift on Wednesday, and then he's coming over to the island. Jonathan, that is very good news indeed. And he's going to be here for 10 days. The last time he came over at MGP, it was just a comparatively short visit, just here for a few days. But he's got 10 days. He says, I can look forward to spending nice 10 days on your beautiful island. Jonathan, you are very, very welcome. He's finishing on Wednesday morning. That evening, he'll be on the boat coming over here. So, Jonathan, thank you very much for your company now. Thank you for your good wishes. And we wish you safe travelling and a very, very happy stay with us. And I don't know whether you may be too busy next Sunday to check into the lounge. But if you can, from wherever you are on the island, you will be very welcome. We've got Ian Sherwood is in. We've got Wanda in. We've got Bob in the deep. Well, he's not in the deep south. He's sometimes in the deep south, but he isn't. He's checking in from Lytham St Anne's. And Bob, you are very welcome. Fran is in from Guernsey. Good evening to you, Fran, and welcome. And we've got now, who else is? And a request for the Sweet People. We don't hear them as much as we did. No, you're right. We can put that right in the lounge. But there'll be music from the Sweet People coming along before you know it. But right now, it's John's music choice. And this is John B, who's checked into the lounge. John, good evening to you. And this is for you from Roberta Flack.

What a great choice from John B. Roberta Flack, Killing Me Softly. John, good to see you there in the lounge. Now, we've got Sharon and Tabitha, who generally check in from Kirkmichael. However, not this time. They're on the ferry coming back from a lovely day trip in Llandudno. So, it's music with a Welsh flavour to it. And I'm glad that you've had a lovely day, Sharon and Tabitha, and it's always good to welcome you back into the lounge on your homeward journey. For you, it is the Fron Male Voice Choir and Mifanwy.

And that was specially for Tabitha and Sharon from Kirkmichael, checking in from the ferry on their way back, having had a lovely day trip in Llandudno. That was the Fronmail Voice Choir and Mefanwy. And that, I'm very pleased to note that Tabitha and Sharon, that you've had a very happy day away. Now, Michelle, thank you for your message. Michelle wonders if there's any chance of some bagpipes and drums tonight. Well, Michelle, we're hurtling towards tonight's local music feature, and so I've just picked the first track from my selection. It's quite a short one, but I hope that it will just fit the bill, because I wasn't sure quite how long you would be staying in the lounge. I didn't want to make you wait too long for your song choice. So, Michelle, this is for you and for any other pipers and drummers from the island who might be listening. It's Helen Laddie.

I'm sorry, Michelle. Sorry that it was short, but it was the Drums and Pipes and the Cape Town Highlanders and Helen Laddie. But Michelle, thank you for your company in the lounge. And our best wishes to you and all drummers and pipers, which I know there are a number here on the island and a number of very, very skilled players. Now, we are approaching tonight's local music feature, but fear not, all those people who have just come in the lounge in the last half an hour or so, you will all get a special mention and music played. But as we approach a quarter to 11, you know that it is our local music feature here on Sundown. Now, this is by request, and it's by request from a couple of people, and it's just great to see that people who are no longer on the music scene, visible on the music scene, that their music is still treasured and requested. And I'm talking about the Man in Folk. And more in the year 2000, they gathered together all the recordings that they'd made when they were at the height of their popularity, when they were singing all over the place, where they had regular places where you could go and listen to the Man in Folk, as well as guest appearances that they made elsewhere. And they made a lot of recordings during that time, gathered them all together and produced a 24-track CD. And I'm so pleased that they did, because it means that we have got a permanent record of the music that delighted so many of us for so long. And it came just from a chance conversation. I know we've talked about this many, many times. It was a chance conversation in a local pub that started this musical partnership that's lasted, when this CD was produced, it had lasted 30 years, and people still talk about the Man in Folk. And they said to me, a couple of people have said to me recently, please, please, will you play lots of Man in Folk music on the show? So that's what we're going to do in our local music feature. And, of course, the Man in Folk are, you know, Marlene and Norman and Francie and John. And they had the benefit of wonderful music from the great composer Stuart Slack, who knew how to write a fine tune, as well as being a very accomplished sportsman himself. And so, again, that's a musical legacy that's been preserved. So we've put the CD in the machine. Let's see if it will play for us. The Foxdale Minor. Let's listen to the Man in Folk. Bye.

The Man in Folk, and Stuart Slack song, The Foxtail Miner. Let's have another track from The Man in Folk, but I must just quote from the sleeve notes in this CD. I know they're not sleeve notes, but you know what I mean. They used to be in the old days, didn't they? And this is what it says. Infectious humour, enthusiasm and a huge helping of talent are the ingredients for this 30-year survival story. Well, it's a lot longer than that. This was 30 years survival story back in the year 2000 when this CD was compiled and released. So if you remember humble beginnings in Ramsey pubs, or you were clapping and shouting for more long after they'd called time at the old Glen Helen Hotel, or if you've spent many a happy evening at the Coach and Horses in Laxey, or the Beach Hotel, or the Palace Casino, then this collection is for you.

The founder members were John Liddell and Francie Hughes, but very soon they were joined by Norman Clegg, Marlene Hendy, as she was then, Marlene Masker, as she is now, and they were cemented then as the Man in Folk, and what a lot of pleasure they gave us. Do you know what? Shall we see if we can just have a little bit of the Laxey Wheel, shall we? I'll play it, you sing it.

0: We made it right to the end. Another gem from the pen of Stuart Smack, the famous Laxey Wheel. And there on our local music feature on Sundown this week, we were celebrating the talent and the music of the wonderful Manin Folk. Lots more music to come.
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0: And thank you very much to Pete, who has messaged me after he just heard the notice board there to tell me that there's tea and chat that's open to everybody, and it's tomorrow, Monday afternoon, between 2 and 4 in All Saints Hall on Alexander Drive here in Douglas. Pete, thank you for that. We'll be taking another look at our sundown notice board about 20 past 11. We're on DAB, on smart devices, on FM radio from Douglas in the Isle of Man. 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
1: From the Sky News Centre at 11, the fire service has been updating us on the operation to bring wildfires under control in Stourbridge.
2: We've opened up almost all of the roads now. We are really keen that we want to get as many residents back home as we can. So we've opened up most of the roads. There are a few that we still have closed and we'll escort residents in just to make sure they are safe.
1: That's West Midlands Fire Service's Chief Fire Officer Simon Toohill. 13 households have been able to return to homes that were partially damaged. 19 homes were destroyed. The fire service is asking locals not to speculate about the cause. Five teenagers have died in a road crash in County Kildare involving a car travelling on the wrong side of the motorway. The boys were all in one vehicle, three women and a child in the second vehicle remain in hospital. A murder investigation's underway after a 55-year-old man died following a dog attack in Wakefield. Another man, also 55, has been arrested, while police have seized a German shepherd believed to have been involved. In sport, Amy Hunt has made European Championships history by becoming the first athlete to win four gold medals at a single meeting. She helped Great Britain and Northern Ireland to victory in the mixed 4x100-metre relay. Derek McInnes has his first win as Rangers manager, a 5-1 thrashing of Holder St Mirren in the Scottish League Cup. They'll now host rivals Celtic in the quarter-finals. McInnes says they were aggressive and got their rewards.
3: Many positives for the game, good aspects here. I thought it was a strong start. We looked a threat on counter-attacks, but we also built the game pretty well as well. It's quite ironic, the first game I went competitive really with one striker. We actually looked like more of a threat.
1: And Belgian Sebastian Pocagnoli has been appointed as the new head coach of Scotland's men's football team. The former West Brom and Brighton fullback replaces Steve Clark on a 2-year contract. That's the latest. I'm Daisy Steele.
4: Fast am I. I'm Tessa Hawley, and here are the stories that have been making the news on the Isle of Man today. Police are urging people travelling to the island for the Manx Grand Prix to secure their belongings. The event runs for the next fortnight. Officers say visitors can take simple steps at ports to stop opportunistic theft. The Department for Enterprise has spent more than £41,000 on three campaigns encouraging people to support local producers, shops and hospitality businesses. They included two Christmas initiatives and Manx Menu March. The department says rather than a defined shop local scheme, it's delivered a series of connected initiatives which encourage support for producers and retailers. Police are appealing for witnesses following a fire in Douglas, which is believed to have been started after a firework was set off in a field. It happened on Saturday the 1st of August next to Johnny Watterson Lane. Now, 2 weeks later, officers want to speak to witnesses who saw anyone in the area of the field immediately prior to the fire starting. And people who want to vote in next month's general election by post are being encouraged to leave enough time to apply to do so. It's one of the options available to those who can't attend the polling station in person. The closing date for postal vote applications is the 16th of September for those in the Isle of Man. That's a look at some of today's headlines. For the latest, follow Manx Radio on social media or visit manxradio.com.
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0: And as we cross to the Rondlesway Met Office, I am very pleased to say fast am I and welcome to Adrian Cowan. Hello, Adrian.
7: Fast am I. Good evening, Judith. Hello, everybody. It's nice to be back on the Sunday evening. one of the highlights of my year, to be on a Sunday evening.
0: Oh, I love it when people lie to me. Come on, Adrian, what kind of weather have you got for us?
7: Well, it's the sort of weather that I normally quite like, that it's becoming more interesting for a while, but I suppose MGP period starting, we don't really want it to be more interesting, although my farming friends will probably be glad that there's some further rain in the forecast. I've got some hope at the end of the story, though, for you. Tonight, though, it's pretty wet around most of the island for a bit longer yet. It's overcast, low cloud, so there's a lot of hill fog, mist and murk about. Further rain and drizzle for a few more hours, and it's quite heavy in places. It does then become dry later in the night, though, as light southwest winds swing to the west, bringing us those drier, clearer conditions towards dawn, and temperatures no lower than 13 Celsius tonight. Cloudy day for us tomorrow, and generally dry for much of the day. But then some new outbreaks of rain develop later in the afternoon, and more so tomorrow evening. And we get some lowering hill fog tomorrow evening as well. Mainly moderate westerly winds swing to the southwest later, hence the arrival of the rain and the lower cloud. Top temperature in the north tomorrow afternoon, about 19 Celsius. It's then looking like a mostly dry and bright day for us on Tuesday. A few sunny intervals and just isolated showers coming across on a moderate to fresh westerly wind. Unfortunately, those showers mainly later in the day, and top temperature near 18 Celsius. There's more in the way of showers around on Wednesday into early Thursday. Then they become more scattered, allowing some brighter sunny intervals. Then the good news that I mentioned is, if you want dry conditions, dry weather returns on Friday, albeit with a cool, fairly fresh northerly breeze. And it's now looking like Saturday and Sunday will be fine, with more in the way of sunshine, becoming less breezy and feeling quite pleasant in the sunshine next weekend as temperatures go up to 18 or 19 degrees. In the North Irish Sea for the next 24 hours, we have no warnings in operation. Currently, we've got southwest wind of force 3 or 4, veering mainly west overnight, backing southwest again later tomorrow afternoon before increasing 4 or 5 as we go through the evening. State of sea, smooth or slight, becoming slight to moderate tomorrow evening. Weather-wise, rain and drizzle becoming mainly fair overnight. Outbreaks of rain developing tomorrow afternoon and evening. The visibility good, occasionally moderate or poor in the rain. Tide times in Douglas, the next one's high water at 3 o'clock in the middle of the night, and at the low water 9:35 in the morning. High water of Judith is at 3:20 tomorrow afternoon.
0: Adrian, thank you very much for that. I was just looking at the schedule for the road closures whilst I was listening to the forecast. Mm-hmm. And Monday, Tuesday, Wednesday, Thursday, they're all evening closed. Mm. The roads all close at 6 o'clock. So some of that could be a little bit tricky, couldn't it?
7: That's right. Yeah, problematic for that.
0: It is. But as you say, good news, because Friday is a full race card, isn't it? Mm. And with roads closing, I think, at 9:30 on Friday. Mm-hmm. And that, you're saying, looks a better prospect for us. So
7: yes. Mm. There's some joy at the end of the week for all concerned in that. With that fine conditions arriving on Friday, a northerly breeze is good news for the Isle of Man. It brings not only dry conditions generally, but good visibility. Mm. And we'll take that. And it's a bonus that then looks like it's settled with sunshine over the weekend as well.
0: Mm-hmm. Yes. Yeah. Well, as you say, we take the winds where we can. But really, and we're so torn, aren't we? Because we know that the farmers need the rain. We know the gardens need, you know, we're seeing how much parched ground there is. We all are aware of that. We just don't really want it. We want everything, don't we, really?
7: Oh, we do, yeah. If we could phase it in so you only got the rain overnight.
0: Yeah, it'd be great.
7: We could please everybody.
0: But what would we talk about? What would we talk about? It's our favourite topic of conversation, isn't it? Mm. The weather.
7: Oh, absolutely. Well. Yeah. Well, I've made a 43-year career out of talking about it. That's great.
0: Do you find, Adrian, that things like scout and guide groups and people like that are interested in coming to the Met Office and seeing how it all works? Is there an educational side of it still to it?
7: There is. It used to be a lot more, to be fair. More visits used to come to the Met Office, and you are still able to do that. You just contact us and we'll arrange a convenient date and time to visit. But I suppose it's sort of transferred more to us as individuals going out to give presentations and talks to groups, including the schools. And we're equally happy to do that, whether we're... when we're available, that comes down to it, really.
0: Yeah, I was just thinking, you know, it's because you work in just in one area and everybody, you know, used to turning on whatever device you listened, you know, you access the news and the weather forecast and that. It's getting young people to see it as a career and what a fascinating career it is and how there's a lot more to it than just... being heard giving an update on the weather occasionally. And, you know, I'm thinking about Kirsty Pendlebury, as she was when she joined the Met Office, and her saying that she became fascinated by it when she was still in school, and that was, you know, how she went on and qualified and all the rest of it. So it's starting that off at an early age, isn't it? It's interesting young people in it as a career, isn't it?
7: Well, it is in general, just interest them, young persons in science as a possible way forward for them. It is a possible thing to study hard and maybe a pathway to a career. And I'd like to think that between us as a team, we've encouraged a lot of young people to look at science or technology as a way forward over the years. And these inspirational things come better, actually, when they do... visit the office in person, because then they can see what the operational area looks like, the technology and the measurements that we take, and you can only sort of be inspired if you see that for yourself. So that's why the personal visits to the office explain a lot and hopefully amaze some people, inspire others. And it's not for everyone, but I'd like to say that several people have gone away thinking, ooh, yes, that could be interesting. I might study physics and science and maths and geography. I'll work a bit harder.
0: Well, this is it gives you a reason. It shows you what the practical application of those subjects are. Yeah. And you see, you've got a bit of competition, Adrian, I have to say, because Howard Parkin, he likes going into the schools and encouraging them, all the youngsters, to be astronauts. So it's a bit of competition there, you know. It's a little bit different.
7: Yeah. And strangely enough, we had some pupils visit the Met Office about 10 or 12 years ago, and two of those people went on to train as air traffic controllers here at Rommelsway.
0: Excellent.
7: They were inspired just by their visit to the airport,
0: we need them all. We need meteorologists, we need air traffic controllers, and we need astronauts as well, I suppose. Adrian, good luck with all you're doing. I know that you're supposed to be in retirement, but it is very nice to have you in the lounge with us on a Sunday night. And thank you very much indeed for joining us this evening.
7: Thank you. Good night.
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0: Astamai, come on in. I can see you in the doorway there. The lounge is open. It's good to see you.

Take That and This Life, welcoming you into the lounge. Liz D, thank you for joining in. Good to have your company, Liz. All the very best to you. Bob is checking in. He's generally in the deep south, but he isn't. He's a little further afield now, but he's in the lounge, and that's all that matters. And he wonders if there's any chance of the Mamas and the Papas. Indeed, there is, Bob.

especially for Bob in his usual corner in the lounge, gazing out of the window. California Dreaming from the Mamas and the Papas. Let's have one more piece of requested music, then we'll take our second look at our sundown notice board. And this is Wanda's choice for us. Now, Wanda likes to be in her happy place in Cumbria, but she's back in Liverpool. Got a few jobs to do there, but she's making the stay back in Liverpool worth her while by going to a show at the Royal Court in Liverpool. Take Me Home, Country Road. Interesting. I hope it's a good one, Wanda. Tell us all about it next time you pop into the lounge. In the meantime, this is Wanda's choice for us. Christina Perry, 1,000 Years. Notice board after this.

0: That was Wanda's choice for us, Christina Perry and A Thousand Years. Right, let's have another look at our notice board.
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0: And we'll just begin with a reminder about that little bit of information that Pete sent through a while ago. And he says that there's tea and chat in All Saints Hall, that's on Alexander Drive here in Douglas, tomorrow, Monday, between 2 and 4. And everyone is welcome. Pete, thank you very much for that. Now, I mentioned earlier that, once again, churches and chapels around the island will be offering refreshments during the Manx Grand Prix. Bride Church Hall will be open from the 21st to the 24th of August from 11:30 a.m. to 4:30 p.m, serving delicious homemade scones, cakes and sandwiches. Payment by cash only, please. And on MGP race days, starting on Saturday the 22nd, food will be served in Sulby Methodist Church. That's at the crossroads, just on Sulby Strait. Everything from sandwiches and cakes to hot meals, and it's all homemade. So if it's a race day, starting from Saturday the 22nd, if it's a race day, then Sulby Methodist Church will be open serving food. Bride Church Hall just opened the 21st to the 24th of August, 11:30 a.m. to 4:30 p.m. And that very popular spectator spot at Union Mills, the Methodist Church there will be opening their doors and providing a warm welcome and plenty of hospitality throughout the Manx Grand Prix. They started actually today, and they're going to be open every day right through to Friday, August the 28th. There'll be tea and cake every day, and they'll be adding homemade pies, sausage rolls and sandwiches on race days. The folk at Union Mills Methodist Chapel say, "We love being able to open our doors, welcome visitors and serve our local community. And we'd love to see you." And now I promised you a little bit of news if you enjoy walking and exploring the island. The Triskelion Way, often known locally as the Manx Camino, is a pilgrimage trail running 37 miles across the Isle of Man through stunning coast and hill scenery linking the historic centres of Rushen Abbey, Peel Cathedral and Macleod. At the end of this month, over the bank holiday weekend, there's a chance to walk the entire route split up over 4 consecutive days, Friday the 28th to Monday the 31st of August. You're welcome to join in for all or part of the 4-day walk. For example, if you just wanted to do one day, and the mileage does vary from day to day and the type of terrain, then you can just pick that day, or you could do the whole 4 days. It's the ancient heritage will be visited along the way. Keels, early chapels, carved crosses and holy wells. The terrain does vary from sheltered glen to rugged moorland, from high cliff top to dramatic waterfall. If this interests you and you'd like to know some more, have a chat with one of the walk leaders. You can contact Phil Crane on his mobile, which is 437-248, 437-248, or you can email him philcrane44@gmail.com. Phil Crane, and then the two numbers, the number 44, two fours, at gmail.com. philcrane44@gmail.com, or his mobile number is 437248. If that walk interests you over the bank holiday weekend at the end of this month, have a chat with Phil and he will give you all the information that you might need. And that's our notice board for this week.
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0: Well, Fran is in the lounge via Guernsey, and Fran is a cat lover. So I thought, Fran, you might enjoy this next. It's music from Cats, and I'm playing it, as we say, a huge thank you and massive congratulations to everyone at Taylorian Productions for their fabulous 20th anniversary show, a great production of Cats, that so much, that everything that is good about it. So you couldn't single out one little bit to say that that particular bit was outstanding. It was all outstanding. So congratulations. Thank you for all the pleasure that you gave us. And this is the story of Mr. Mistopheles, which, Fran, I hope you will enjoy very much.
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11: The greatest magicians have something to learn from Mr. Mistopheles.

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And if you look for a knife or a fork, and you think it is merely misplaced, you have seen it one moment, then it is gone. You find

0: and gentlemen, I give you the magical Mr. Mistopheles.
1: That was Timothy Scott and Harry Gruner from the Broadway recording of the soundtrack to Cats the Musical. And by the most amazing coincidence that always seems to be happening here with us in the lounge, as I was playing that... Excuse me, I was reading to the end of Ian Sherwood's check-in message, and he's talking about going to see Cats on the West End stage. And he starts off by saying, lovely to hear about Cats at the Gaiety. And he said, I've always liked the music from the show. But he said he recalls particularly Mr. Mistopheles. So I hope as that was playing, Ian, that it was bringing back some good memories for you. Ian, we'll look a little more at your check-in message in just a moment. But right now, it's a little bit of Daniel O'Donnell magic sprinkled into the lounge for Mike and Anne and all their friends. The good wishes are going to Jill and George Corkill in Douglas, to Eric and Sheila Kelly, who also check in to the lounge from Peel, as do Mike and Anne. And indeed, if you know Mike and Anne Cooley, then they are thinking of you and sending you all the very best wishes tonight.

Daniel O'Donnell, then you can tell me goodbye. And that was going from Mike and Anne Cooley in the lounge via Peel to all their friends around the island, dancers and non-dancers alike. Now, going back to Ian Sherwood's check-in message, because he's got lots of news to tell us, he also has had computer woes, well, in fact, broadband problems. He said, two visits from engineers, partially sorted, hopefully fully sorted out in the week to come. The good news is he's back in Britain Ferry, back home, keeping out of the heats and pressures of London. So I hope you can enjoy that for as long as possible, Ian. And he goes on to say that he said, Wednesday, he said, I was very fortunate to see the solar eclipse, and he had got the special solar eclipse viewing pack. He'd sent off for that well in advance. Of course, Ian is a member of an astronomy club locally, so of course, you know, they'd be talking about and preparing for this for a long time. I shouldn't wonder. So he said, it was a very special experience, and he was able to share it with his dad. And so I'm sure that it did vary, didn't it, in a lot of places, of what people saw and the degree of the of there was, everybody saw something, but it was very different in various parts, wasn't it? So Ian, I'm really glad, with your particular interest in astronomy, that you could see that and were able to share it with your dad. And Ian, who is, I mean, he's doing a bit of work from home, but also having a little bit of downtime as well. He said that he's be going out for breakfast with his dad in the morning, and I think that always is a great thing to do on your holidays. So best wishes to you both, Ian, and enjoy that. However, he's just, because he's partially off duty and he's back home, he is not neglecting his duties here in the lounge, and he's brought us some virtual homemade bread to help out when we have our hot buttered toast at midnight. Ian, that's very thoughtful of you. Our very best wishes to you and to your dad. Here's Manhattan Transfer.

And how could we follow Manhattan Transfer? Well, I think possibly, as requested, with some sweet people. And the birds were singing.

The Sweet People will always be Bernie Quayle's music, won't it? Because it was Bernie who found the album when in our library and started playing it and got such a reaction that he got in touch with the Sweet People and said that they should reissue it on CD. And they did, and they credited Bernie on the inlay notes in the CD. And it will always, always remind me of him. And possibly if you're a long-time Manx Radio listener, you would say the same thing. And the birds were singing. Thank you. There wasn't a name with the text that requested that. You know who you are. And thank you for reminding us that it is very lovely, very restful music. Now, we're getting lots of cats memories. From going back to Ian's message, Ian was saying that he loved the musical, and he said he always liked the music from it. And he said he didn't see it in the 80s, but he saw it when it came back to the West End. And just when he'd moved to London, he said when he saw it, he thought it was probably the late 1990s, early 2000, when he'd just moved to London. And he said it was such a special evening to finally see it on stage when he'd been listening to the soundtrack of that. I'm sure that it was, Ian. And Fran in the lounge from Guernsey, she says, you won't be surprised to hear I saw the show in London, the 1981 production when Elaine Page was Grisabella and Brian Blessed was Bustopher Jones. I'm sure that was a wonderful performance, a great experience for you, Fran. And in fact, I think that Cats is one of the longest running, if not the longest running, show on West End and Broadway combined. I think, but it's certainly right up there with as one of them, as one of the record breakers. So hearing the soundtrack, I hope, brought back some special memories. But the song that Fran would really, really like us all to hear in the lounge is David Alexander. So Fran, this is for you. The live version of David Alexander with The Answer to Everything.

Well, Fran did particularly want the live version of that one, David Alexander and The Answer to Everything. And we are hurtling, absolutely hurtling towards our hot buttered toast time. In fact, it is hot buttered toast time because we're getting very close to midnight. And we are going to go there with just a little bit of the Benny Andersson Orchestra that I just thought that you might like to listen to this whilst we take the orders for the toast.

0: Now, it may well be that you can't stay around for the hot buttered toast. If you've got to check out of the lounge now, if you're making an early start, thank you for your company and I wish you a very good night. But we're live for another hour.
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1: From the Sky News Centre at midnight, crews are still tackling 14 separate wildfires across South Wales despite cooler temperatures. Around 200 soldiers have been drafted in to help. Meanwhile, residents in Stourbridge in the West Midlands are returning home to see the damage caused by the fires. Local resident Reverend Martin Gorick has been describing what it was like to evacuate his home.
2: You could see the big flames. I mean, they were higher than houses. You know, the sort of explosions going off in houses, I guess, or trees. You know, exploding. You can hear that crackle. It's horrifying. Suddenly all the neighbours, it was time to go.
1: Five teenagers have died in a road crash in County Kildare involving a car travelling on the wrong side of the motorway. The boys were all in one vehicle. Three women and a child in the second vehicle remain in hospital. A murder investigation is underway after a 55-year-old man died following a dog attack in Wakefield. Another man, also 55, has been arrested, while police have seized a German shepherd believed to have been involved. More than a dozen people have been killed in Russia and Ukraine in the latest wave of strikes. At least seven died on the Russian side after Ukrainian forces launched nearly 1,500 drones over 24 hours. In sport, Belgian Sebastian Pocognoli has been appointed as the new head coach of Scotland's men's football team. The 39-year-old former West Brom and Brighton fullback replaces Steve Clarke. Our reporter Adam Binn says he becomes an international manager at a young age.
3: He's actually only been a manager in full-time professional football for two seasons. The first of those was extremely impressive. He was Union Saint-Gilloise manager in Belgium, where they won the league. So that then earned them a move to French side Monaco, but they did indeed decide to replace Pocognoli. That's why he has become available.
1: And Great Britain's Amy Hunt has made history by becoming the first athlete to win four gold medals at a single European Championships. She took the baton home in the mixed 4x100m relay. That's the latest. I'm Daisy Steele.
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4: And first of all, to Adrian Cowan for our latest weather report. Overcast with hill fog and further rain or drizzle at first. Still tonight, quite heavy in places, then becoming dry later in the night. Light southwest winds and a minimum temperature overnight of 13 Celsius. Cloudy for Monday and generally dry for much of Monday, then outbreaks of rain developing later in the afternoon and evening. Mainly moderate westerly wind swinging southwest later, with the top temperatures today 19 Celsius. Mostly dry on Tuesday with bright intervals and just a few isolated showers coming across on a moderate to fresh westerly wind. These showers mainly later in the day. Top temperatures for Tuesday will be 18 Celsius. The sun rises later this morning at 5:58 and sunset is at 8:45 Monday night.
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4: Nor am I. It's Monday, August the 17th. The time is 3 minutes past midnight. Is this a special day for you? Is it your birthday, anniversary, the day you go off on holidays? If there's something that's good and worth celebrating in your life today, can I be the first to congratulate you and wish you well? If it's just an average week, then I hope it turns out to be really special, unexpectedly special in a good way. Whatever lies ahead, let's greet it all with our national anthem.

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1: And whilst you enjoy that virtual hot buttered toast, let's begin our slightly chilled hour with Robin's choice for us. He checks into the lounge from Stratford-upon-Avon, where he's enjoying temperatures that are somewhere around 16 degrees higher than when he's at home in Glasgow. And that's where he's left Stephen. I think there may be words about that. Robin, I wish you a happy few days in Stratford-upon-Avon. Thank you for popping into the lounge.

from Sweeney Todd, the musical. That was Robin's choice for us because whilst he's been in round Stratford-upon-Avon and the area, he went to Birmingham to see a production of the musical and he thought that we would enjoy that particular song in the lounge. You're absolutely right. Excellent choice for us, Robin. Thank you very much for that.

Rolls Royce and Wishing on a Star. And so much love for the Man in Folk since I featured some of their tracks for our local music feature on Sundown tonight. Lots of messages came in at the time, and several more have come along, and one particularly precious one from H in Ramsey. Thank you very much indeed for that. But just lovely, because it is some years since the Man in Folk were out and entertaining, but just so good to find that there is so much love still for these very, very talented people who gave us so much pleasure, and gave so much pleasure to the visitors. I remember, this is years and years before I had even thought about coming to the island, before I'd first experienced coming to the island for holidays. And I remember a friend's mum came on holiday and bought a Man in Folk LP while she was here, because she'd seen them in one of the places where they regularly played and loved the music, and she brought this. In fact, it was an EP that she had bought. And I remember distinctly her coming back with it and playing it, because we like to do that, don't we? If you go somewhere where you hear some music that you particularly enjoy, and listening to it just brings back those holiday memories, doesn't it? Now, talking of memories, Anthony Corker, checking into the lounge from Runcorn in Cheshire, has been reading up about Ken Dodd, studying about Ken Dodd's background and how he worked as a door-to-door salesman in Knotty Ash, which indeed he did. And one of the things he sold were giant feather dusters. So we can see where his tickling stick idea came from, can't we? Anthony, you're absolutely right that people were so surprised at the contrast between his voice when he was telling his jokes in rapid succession and doing his complete comedy act. And then he would sing, and his lovely singing voice, such a contrast to the voice that he used that suited perfectly his unique comic delivery. Here is his singing voice as requested by Anthony Corker.

Anthony Corker's choice for us, Ken Dodd, and Love is Like a Violin. Lovely singing voice. And what an amazing talent. Do you know, we've said this before, haven't we? You go to a Ken Dodd show and he'd tell a brilliant joke and you think, I'll remember that. I'll remember that. But do you? Nope, you don't. There was something about it that was just, you know, it sounds silly to say it was the way he told them, but it was, wasn't it? And no, try as we may, nobody could do it quite like Ken Dodd. Pete is looking for, I'm not sure whether he's, and it doesn't matter where he is, he's in the lounge, that's all that matters. And Pete would like hot chocolate and ginger cream biscuits. Pete, just sit down, put your feet up, and we'll organise that for you very quickly. And also a little bit of music from Phil Collins. Now, I picked this one out because I thought, I know the time of the eclipse has passed, but a song that's got the moon in the title. Well, it's just while people are still talking about the eclipse, we should play this. With our best wishes to you, Pete, and all Phil Collins fans.

A little bit of nostalgia there from Connie Francis. Alf Owen in Stretford in Manchester. Alf, good morning and welcome. This is the first email that I've had from you for quite some while. And delighted to see it because I thought possibly you were away on your holidays and we did notice that you weren't in the lounge. Alf, final hour isn't the same without you. But Alf, I've had two messages that have come literally together. One is choosing some music, which of course we will play for you in a few moments. And then one straight behind it asking if your email has gone missing again. So it looks like there's been some kind of a log jam in the Manchester area. Anyway, I have now got your email with your music choices in, and we'll choose one of those. You've given me a couple of alternatives. We'll pick one of those for you and play that in a few minutes. But in the meantime, Alf, good to see you back in the lounge again, and our very best wishes to you. Now, Clifford T. Ward, there's quite a few predictable, well-known Clifford T. Ward songs. This one, when I first discovered it, was one that I wasn't that familiar with and enjoyed it and hope you might too. Those sound effects, I have to say, are part of the song. It's called Scullery. I think that's crockery in the background.

Clifford T. Ward, and that was Scullery. I should possibly have warned you about the pots and pans at the beginning there, because it does sound a little unusual, doesn't it? Nothing at all unusual about Katie Melua.

Neil Diamond always fits perfectly into our final hour where we try to get just a little bit chilled. Harry Nilsson is going to be singing for you next. And after that, Alf, we will have your choice. Now, Alf has given us a few choices and we're going to go for a Clannad track that I don't think that we have included. I don't think we've had that one in the lounge at all. You can give me a verdict on it. It's a beautiful track, but somehow it's slipped through the seams of the electronic handbag. So I'm very grateful to you, Alf, for reminding us about it and putting it back. That's, you know, one of the many things that I love about being in the lounge is that your choices of music, reminding us of artists that we don't hear so very often, and tracks sometimes that I have never heard before, artists we know, but with different tracks. And again, since playing The Sweet People, there's been lots of lovely comments about Bernie Quayle and how much people enjoyed his voice and how it was just perfect for The Late Show, wasn't it? It was the perfect late night voice. And there was something very reassuring and comforting about Bernie's voice. And as somebody else mentioned in one of the messages, lots of messages have come in the last half an hour or so, as one person said, he knew so much, didn't he? But Bernie devoured information. He loved to research things and learn about things, whatever it was, lots of things. And of course, he had huge musical knowledge, but he was always interested in other things and things that people were inventing and developing. And when I would be in doing production work at night, and Bernie would come in preparing for his show, and he'd always have a story about something or something that he discovered or was researching. He was just as engaging company off air as he was on his show. And just a great memory to treasure.

Harry Nilsson and Without You. And listening to that, I was thinking we must dip back into that collection of A Little Touch of Schmielsen in the Night. There's some beautiful last hour tracks in that, aren't there? And we haven't had one of those for a while, but that was one of the songs, of course, as you will well remember, that was a big, big hit for Harry Nilsson. As we say, a few years ago, a good few years ago, but still a great track. Alf Owen. Alf, here's the Clannad track that you've chosen for us. And thank you. This is from their Christchurch Cathedral album. Not a track that I'm familiar with, but I think that you're going to enjoy it. Alf, all the very best to you. Great to hear from you.

0: I would love to know the origin of that track. As I say, it's from an album, as you can tell from that. It's a live album recorded in a cathedral on one of their cathedral tours. The piece is called Eleanor Plunkett. I will do a little bit of digging on that one and see if we can find a story, but a beautiful melody, and that Alf chose for us. This is Dan Fogelberg.
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0: Jack Jones and Toys in the Attic. And I just had a quick look to see if I could discover anything about Eleanor Plunkett. And to be honest with you, I rather wish I hadn't. It's a very sad story because Eleanor Plunkett, according to folklore and historical notes, it suggests that her family faced a grim tragedy. This is in Ireland, where her dozens of relatives perished in a castle and left Eleanor as the sole survivor. This was in County Meath. And the blind Irish harper O'Carolan, who was writing in the early 1700s, he wrote that, the tune that you heard, it originally had Gaelic lyrics praising Eleanor Plunkett of Robertstown, County Meath, for surviving this terrible tragedy. But now it's become possibly one of the most popular pieces that O'Carolan wrote and has been handed down. And there, from the early 1700s, we heard a very modern version from our own Clannad. But celebrating, sadly, a very tragic event. But we like a little bit of history in the lounge, don't we? And we also like a little bit of nostalgia. Here is a lovely piece written by Peggy Seeger.
1: The house I lived in when I was a child at Woods, we all ran wild. You could hide

0: written and performed by Peggy Seeger around about the age of 80. Everything changes, and that's true enough. But let's see if we can keep our virtual lounge the same. Thank you so much. You've been absolutely brilliant company, as you always are. Terrific music choices, lots of little stories. And I'm glad that I've played a few things tonight that have touched into some good memories. Let's join up at the lounge door, 9 o'clock next Sunday night. I shall be here waiting for you. Until then, whatever lies ahead this week, I hope that it is a safe and a happy and a peaceful one for you. Don't forget that Ben Hartley will be along with your breakfast show with Sean. He'll be along here at 6 o'clock in the morning. Till then, this is Judith wishing you a very good night. Remember that Manx Radio is here to keep you company. And don't forget those roads close at 6 o'clock Monday night. Good night. God bless you. Evi.
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2: From the Sky News Centre at 1. More households are going to be allowed back into Stourbridge after wildfires devastated parts of the town last week. Yesterday, 8 families whose homes have been ruined have been able to view what's left. 13 properties were partially damaged and their owners have been allowed to see the aftermath. Reverend Martin Gorrick, the Bishop of Dudley, was one of those who had to run from the flames.
3: When you're that close to a fire that powerful, you realise it's touch and go. But then it's the dust settles and it's kind of, life's never going to be the same again. You could hardly hear a bird this morning, you know, I was back in my house. Just little things like that.
2: 5 teenagers have died in a road crash in County Kildare involving a car travelling on the wrong side of the motorway. The boys were all in one vehicle. 3 women and a child in the second vehicle remain in hospital. Foreign nationals would be banned from claiming almost all UK benefits under a reform government. The party claims the ban, which would include EU nationals with settled status, would save £21 billion annually by the 5th year of such a scheme. An Ebola outbreak in the Democratic Republic of the Congo has officially become the deadliest in the country's history. The number of confirmed cases has risen to 4,945. Bonnie Tyler will be laid to rest in her hometown of Skewen in South Wales later. It follows a public memorial service in Swansea and a private ceremony for family and friends. The Welsh singer, best known for the 80s number one Total Eclipse of the Heart, died last month, aged 75. Her friend Susie Quattro has been paying tribute.
4: You can't beat that, can you? I don't think there's anybody alive that doesn't love that song. Not just the song, the way she sang it. So I always say she sang it with balls. That's how you got to sing it.
2: And Great Britain and Northern Ireland finished second in the medal table as Amy Hunt made European Championships history in Birmingham. She became the first athlete to win 4 golds at a single meeting as part of the successful mixed 4x100m relay team. That's the latest. I'm Daisy Steele.
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